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3: Drinking and driving is a hazardous combination. According to the CDC, in 2015, 10,265 people died in alcohol-impaired driving crashes. This accounts for nearly one-third of all traffic-related deaths in the United States. Driving is a privilege, and New York lawmakers have enacted strong measures to deter and penalize those who drive under the influence of alcohol. If you are caught driving drunk and is your first offense, your license will be suspended for 90 days. You will have to pay a $300 to $500 fine. 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And you can also be sentenced to 15 days in jail. 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No one should consume alcohol and drive. 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
7: 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Losing, winning, or whatever, I'm always a Knicks fan, so If you're there watching the game, enjoy. 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

0: Yeah, just in case you're wondering, that's Andre, the drummer. Also, the man who's responsible for 1,000 Drums Crying for Peace, coming up June 7th, 2026, at Marcus Garvey Park, 12 p.m. until 7 p.m. Welcome, brethren.
1: Blessed, my brother, blessed. Nothing but love, nothing but love.
0: Yeah. So what's the name of this piece we're listening to?
1: Come again?
0: What's the name of this one we're listening to?
1: Oh, that's The Heartbeat. That's The Heartbeat.
0: Explain that for us.
1: The Heartbeat is more or less one, two rhythm, you know, a Nai Bingi fashion style. But this one, that rhythm there is more or less done in such a way that it takes a little thing from the Bingi house, you know, the Bingi sound, but it's more, it has a little more flavor, a little more things to it, you know, and that was singular drumming there, so.
0: So that's just your alone?
1: On that particular track, yeah.
0: Okay. So how the program coming? Everything, got a lot of response?
1: Yeah, well, so far, as far as things go with the 1,000 Drums Crying for Peace, fortunate enough that it seemed to be getting a very good response from the people. We are doing the legwork. All we are doing is just making sure that everyone knows about it. We're trying our best to have it in such a way where everyone is welcome, because it's not only going to be drumming. You're going to have some artists performing as well. My friend CY from the Bronx, he has his crew, you know what I mean? Sea Smoke, as they say. You know what I mean? My man, you know.
0: So will there be anything like, you know, people making speeches or anything like that?
1: Yeah. You might have a couple of people who might fall through. What we're trying to do right now is trying to encourage the mayor to come out to it as well, you know.
0: And you want to get the mayor involved?
1: Yeah, because he's young.
0: That's a big move right there.
1: Yeah, so you know. Fortunately enough, I must say, with everything that's going on, he holding the fort, so you got to give him respect when respect is due, you know what I'm saying?
0: So you practically approached him already?
1: No, I haven't really approached him. What I did was I had a meeting just recently with VJ from Hate Crime. He's the executive for Hate Crime. Executive director for the hate crime organization within the mayor's office of some sort. So I had a meeting with him just recently, last week Friday. So I was trying to encourage him to, because he said he might show up. So as he said he might show up, I said, well, bring the mayor along. You know what I mean? You know, this kind of way. One hand washed the other and both washed the face. You know, this kind of way.
0: Yeah, in a casual way. That makes sense.
1: You know? So sometimes you have to go through different channels to get to where you need to be. You know what I mean? Because, you know, this has been a struggle. We have been fighting for a minute. You know what I'm saying? So with everything considered, I think this year it's going to be a little different. We should have more drummers, and we should also have a lot of different people showing up to do different things. Some people might do rap. Some people... What we are not encouraging, though, is negativity.
0: No, you know what I'm saying? Not on a performance.
1: Right.
0: A ticket like this says crying for peace.
1: Exactly. So, that being said, we don't want you to... If you're coming to us and you're doing whatever you're doing, the vulgarity we don't need.
0: Yes.
1: You understand me? The drill rap, we're not looking for that, because that generates a different atmosphere. So we're not into the drill and all of that. We're into just making sure that the people who are there will be safe and secure with whatever we decide to do. We're going to have, some people might do poetry. You might have a couple people doing some music. As I say, C-Smoke, my boy from the Bronx. You know, that's my, that's one of my main people there. We're also going to have a DJ this time. Before, we didn't have a DJ. So someone volunteered to do some DJing for us. You know what I mean? So everything is on a volunteer basis, because there is no monies like that.
0: No money process, right?
1: Yeah,
0: no. It's all volunteer.
1: Yeah, it's all volunteer. So everybody who is coming of their own free will and of their own free accord, you know, this kind of way.
0: And for those who want to know, it's 124th Street and Madison Avenue, Amphitheater.
1: Yeah.
0: And that's between 12, that's the hours of 12 p.m. and 7 p.m. And one town jumps, crying for peace.
1: Yeah, we also did a song for it, but I have it on my phone, so I don't know if I can.
0: Let me turn it on.
1: We did this song especially for the 1,000 Drums Crying for Peace. Mm-hmm. So we want you to listen to it. We also want you to download it. It's only $3 a download. This will help us with what it is we are going forward to do, as far as for next year, you know what I mean, where we would have a little more resources per se that we can use to entice a little more people.
0: All right, so let's go to some music and come back.
1: All right.
0: All right.

0: Yes, just listen to the anthem for 1,000 drums, praying for peace, which will be taking place at the Marcus Garvey Park, June 7th, 2026. That's you singing?
1: Nah, this was generated. Myself and my friend did, Mr. Holder, you know, he's a Jamari. He's a very good friend of mine's. We wrote the lyrics for the song, and we generated it online.
0: That's one of the AI thing.
1: Yeah, one of them AI business.
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3: 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According to the CDC, in 2015, 10,265 people died in alcohol-impaired driving crashes. This accounts for nearly one-third of all traffic-related deaths in the United States. Driving is a privilege, and New York lawmakers have enacted strong measures to deter and penalize those who drive under the influence of alcohol. 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

0: Yeah, so we're here with Andre, what should I refer to you as? The president for, anyway, the man that's putting together a thousand jumps.
1: Yeah.
0: He's getting together a thousand jumps crying for peace on June 7th. June 7th from 12 p.m. until 7 p.m. So the song was listened playing a while ago. What's the name? It doesn't have a name?
1: Oh, the song? Yeah, yeah, definitely. It's called 1,000 Drums Crying for Peace.
0: Oh, correct. Okay, okay.
1: The song that we just played prior. Mm-hmm. Yeah.
0: And you're saying that it's a, peace, yeah. It's a AI generated.
1: Yeah, AI generated, but it's going to be sung over by myself.
0: You're going to sing it live.
1: Live and direct,
0: not,
1: yeah.
0: Not there.
1: On that
0: on
1: day.
0: The 7th.
1: On the 7th, yeah.
0: So, I mean, you were telling me that you and the guy put it together. I mean, was there any special thing that, you know, significant thing that happened caused it to bring those words all in us? Let's put it together.
1: Well, yeah, there's a lot. One of the things that got us to do this song, really, is we needed something of significance. So that people can have like an anthem to the thousand drums. So when they come and we play it, you know, everybody can sing it. It's a sing-along, you know, this kind of way. So, we want, because by singing it, it embeds itself within ones and ones. And there where, you know, when they hear it again, it hits a point, you know, because with all the things that is happening on the street, with all the things that is happening in the world, period, we have situations. So I think having the anthem for the cause make it a little more, it gives it a little more volume, per se. You know,
0: I'm into singing, you know, can get them more involved in, you know, doing the work of peace.
1: Exactly, you know, exactly,
0: getting
1: exactly.
0: Getting peace together, to preach, and to talk to another kid. Talk
1: right.
0: To people, let them know, you know, what it's all about.
1: Yeah. Because you have, you know, the reason the Thousand Drums Crying for Peace really started off, the reason I created this particular event is because of what it is I was seeing. As far as the youths were concerned, you know what I'm saying? I'm not saying that the grown folks don't do stupid things as well.
0: Mm.
1: You know what I mean? But
0: I mean, let's face it, it's the youth that is doing it now, the kids, you know?
1: Exactly.
0: You know, it's crazy, you know? I mean, in my day when I was growing up, I have to listen to my parents when my parents speak. You know, even not in my parents, but when the elders speak.
1: Exactly.
0: Today, these kids don't even care. You know, they just talk, both girls and boys, you know? Not one gender, both genders, you know.
1: Yeah.
0: You know, the girl, she just say as she please. The boy, he just say as he please. And they just do their own thing. But I want to say, blame it on the parents, but I can't blame it on the parents. Because I think my generation is the beginning of what's happening today. Because we didn't want our brothers and sisters to school our children.
1: Exactly.
0: And so that's where everything went wild. Because I'm thinking, my brother shouldn't be talking to my child. That's my child, and he do what he want to do.
1: Yeah.
0: And so, by, you know, getting relaxed or lax or whatever the word you want to use there, that's what caused all this friction going on right now. I mean, I see them out in the streets. And sometimes, I feel, you know, you go to the mall and 3-4 boys walking and you wonder why they have to do the things they're doing. For what reason?
1: Exact. Well, you know, peer pressure is something else too. You know what I'm saying? A lot of them, they put on a false face, as they say. You know what I'm saying? They try to fit in. And by trying to fit in, it always costs them. You know what I'm saying?
0: Yeah, but this is where the parents comes in.
1: Right.
0: You know?
1: Mm-hmm.
0: God, and much, there are those who are going to say, but the parents don't necessarily know what's going on. True that. But this is how I see it. If you have a curfew as to when your child can come in that house, because that's how I was grown.
1: Exactly.
0: I was brought up under, we didn't call it a curfew.

0: You know, my focus with this thing is to try to influence them not to be picking up arms. I mean, when I was younger, I made mistakes. I'm not saying that I'm holier than thou.
1: Yeah, no,
0: you know what I'm
1: no,
0: saying?
1: We're
0: we
1: not
0: all
1: saying
0: made
1: that.
0: Mistakes,
1: we're not saying
0: you know
1: that.
0: What I mean?
1: Yeah.
0: But at the same time, some of the mistakes that I made, I don't want my youths to go through it, my kids, you know? And even the kids in my neighborhood, I don't want them to go through some of the things that I went through. So I try to talk to them as best as possible to try to see how best I can guide them and point them in the right direction. Because making the mistakes that we made now, as a youth, it can cost them their life. For example, earlier today, they had a little situation in the Bronx where you had ambulance people, ambulance crew
1: being shot at.
0: You know what I mean? I don't understand. I really don't understand. It's beyond belief with some of these youths and the things that they do or they embrace. All to be, how they say, on the TikTok thing. You know what I mean? They want to make a name for themselves, but rather than make a name for themselves in the right way, with creating something,
1: yeah,
0: making something, no, they choose to rob somebody, beat somebody up. You know, you have a couple of them, you have 15 of them beating up on one person. How that works, you know? And then when they do get arrested, or they do get themselves into a situation where they become incarcerated, you know, then they want...
1: It's too late for them,
0: you know what I mean?
1: It's too late for them to realize the mistake they make.
0: Exactly.
1: You know?
0: Because as my great-grandmother used to say to me, you know, your friends may take you places. It's not a guarantee that they bring you back home.
1: No, no.
0: You know? So I always keep that in the back of my head, you know. So I instill that even in my youths, in my kids. I let them know what time of day it is. Certain things you're allowed to do, certain things you're not allowed to do, you know.
1: So let's play some music and come back.
0: Definitely, my brother.

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0: Yeah, we gotta keep it real, you know? We're trying to make really the kids, we wanna get the kids to throw down the guns, you know? Find something that's better to do. My brother here would like them to take up drums, right? Drumming, right?
1: Yeah. Take up drumming. Take up drumming. You'll love it.
0: Because it's original. One of our things from back in the days. We used to use the drum to send the messages, you know.
1: From village to village.
0: Village to village. So,
1: yeah.
0: You know, that's more real than using a gun to take a life and so forth. You know what I'm saying?
1: Yeah, because, you know, like with these youths and them, you know what I'm saying? You have an ongoing situation where rather than they come together and use their talents, they look for easy things to do. When I say easy things to do, and they want to pick on somebody who is not, you know what I'm saying?
0: Who they can manage. Yeah,
1: who they can manage, you know, this kind of way?
0: Yeah. Weak ones, it's kind of weak ones.
1: Yeah. And, you know. And
0: but then, you know, sometimes I think we need to start a program where we reach out to some of the adults who enable those children to do what we don't want them to do. You know, we keep saying the youth. What about those, you know, adults that is giving them the gun, that is enabling them to do, telling them that, oh, yeah, man, you're coming, nobody tell you if you're coming, you know. We need to reach out to those people to let them know, you know. I mean, it's changing time, and, you know, we have to make it better.
1: Exactly.
0: We can't wait on nature to do anything, because nature is us.
1: Exactly.
0: Nature is the man and the woman. You know?
1: Yeah.
0: And for those people who sit down out there waiting on a God to come from up in the sky and things.
1: Well, we know. You know?
0: Not gonna happen.
1: We know.
0: Not gonna happen, you know. Yeah. The inspiration is there, the whatever you wanna call it is there. So
1: yeah.
0: You know, we need to reach out to the men and the woman who enables them to do, you know.
1: Yeah, well, the funny thing about some of the situations with the youths is this. For example, you have kids who go to school, right?
0: Mm-hmm.
1: And I remember when I was going to school, when I come home, you know, my mother checked my bag.
0: Mm.
1: You know, this kind of way. Or my father checked my bag. Yeah. You know, this kind of way. But you have kids now, they come home, and they're home by themselves.
0: Okay. So one of the problem with that is some of the parents, for real, when their kids do come from school, they're still working.
1: Exactly.
0: But I would say don't excuse them to still check on the child what they did in school that day.
1: You
0: still can do that. So I'm merely saying that because I know that's true. And then, you know, you could argue that they get time to go do whatever and come back home before mommy gets home. But then knowing that mommy is expecting you to do a certain thing every time will prevent you from going out there and, you know.
1: And doing crazy things. Crazy things. Yeah, yeah. Because, look, you know and I know that within everything, right, there are rules and regulations, mm-hmm. right? And if you don't respect your parents, there's going to be a lot of hurt.
0: You know.
1: I'm not saying that you have to follow every single thing verbatim. Mm. But you have to be wise enough to make the right choices. And the choices is what we need you to make. Mm-hmm. The choices, the good choices. We don't need them to make the bad choices. You know, for example, you have kids, they see their friends riding on the top of the train, for example, right? It's, you know, you heard somebody died last week about the same situation.
0: And you still end up doing it.
1: And you go on top of the train. So what do you think the end result will be for you?
0: Yeah.
1: If you slip and fall off the train, then you are what? You're dead.
0: Dead or, you know, injured or something.
1: You know, or you lose an arm, a leg, you know, anything is possible. So common sense, as they say, was made before book. You know what I mean? Use your common sense and take the initiative to protect yourself from situations. You know, if you hang in with a group of people and you know that this person has a gun, and the person with the gun always think that he is the baddest of the bad.
0: And the gun give him strength.
1: The gun give him that strength. Yeah. Without the gun, he is nothing. You know what I mean? Yeah. So you have to be wise enough to take yourself away from that situation and don't get caught up with the gun carrying. Because if he is giving you the gun to carry because you are younger than him, right? When they arrest you, and you get locked up, guess what? Your parents got to come get you, right?
0: Yeah.
1: Now, not everybody has a lawyer in the family, you know, this kind of thing.
0: Yeah,
1: it costs. It's a cost, you know.
0: So don't be a good old-style recorder in Jamaica.
1: Exactly.
0: If you don't carry a gun, let the guy who owns the gun keep the gun. But, you know, better than that, you know, stay away from that company.
1: Exactly.
0: You know, try to, because... You know, the point you were trying to make is, look, your parents might not have the money to get you out of that situation.
1: At all.
0: So think about your parents and your financial situation and stay away from trouble.
1: Exactly.
0: That's the point.
1: Yes. Definitely, Vinny. Because, you know, Vinny, with everything that you have been doing, as far as keeping the culture, as far as holding down City College for this period of time and everything else. Ones and ones have to respect the game.
0: Yeah,
1: you understand me. Yeah. So I have to give you your props. As they say, I'll give you your flowers. You know this kind of thing. While you're here, yeah. Because people wait until you're not here to talk about. Well, you know.
0: True that.
1: So we don't want that. We want you to have your flowers now. Yeah. We don't want you to have your flowers later. Yeah. You know, yeah. It's the same thing with the youths. We want you to be successful now. We don't want you to be.
0: We want you to stay alive.
1: We want you to stay alive. The most important thing is we want you to stay alive. Yeah. You know,
0: And you know, in our days, I don't know for your island, but I assume it's a similar situation. In our days, education is one of the things you have to look for or try to attain that.
1: Exactly.
0: You know, your parents, because your parents probably didn't get the chance to be educated the way how we were educated.
1: Right.
0: I remember back in our days, you know, were few schools in our countries.
1: Exact.
0: Right? So now, I mean, there's so much books out there you can go and read. There's so much things you can do now that we couldn't do when we were growing up.
1: Exactly.
0: This is why our parents were so adamant on us staying home.
1: Exactly.
0: You know what I mean? Not to go out there and get involved and stuff. And, you know. But so, I mean, there's so much things. You got football, which we call soccer.
1: Right.
0: They call soccer, we call football.
1: Right.
0: But you have American football, you have basketball.
1: Lawn tennis.
0: You have tennis, you have baseball. I mean, so many sports you can get involved in that. We in our country at the time, back in the days, we could only do that on the streets, on the sidewalk. We play cricket on the sidewalk.
1: Right.
0: Play cricket on the street, monocle, come, you have to stop till the car pass.
1: Pass, and, right,
0: and you
1: have right.
0: To, when you have back the ball, you make sure you don't lick all people win that. So, I mean, there's so much, you know, these kids today have in their favor. But
1: you know
0: why they don't utilize it, I don't know.
1: One of the things I think that would give what I think I might be wrong, but I don't think I am. One of the things that I think would really put a damper on some of these kids doing some of the things that they're doing, you take a kid and you carry him to the morgue. You understand me? And let him pull that buddy out on the tray and let him see that buddy. But I don't want them to see just a regular buddy. You know this kind of thing?
0: You see
1: a buddy that is
0: brutalized
1: and stuff like that. You know, I think that would give would give them a check, you know?
0: Let me say this beyond what you just said. You know what my daughter did to her first son when he was like acting up, playing stupid and shit. She took him to the police station.
1: Mm.
0: Yeah. and let the police show him what happened when a kid is being arrested.
1: Right.
0: And I went to there once, and I went like, at first I was adamant against it, but when I see the change in the kid, I'm like, yeah, maybe more parents should do this.
1: Yeah.
0: You have a child and you love your child and you want your child to do good.
1: Exactly.
0: I mean, just like you suggest, the morgue.
1: Yeah, you carried him to the morgue. You carried him to a nursing home. It, stuff like that.
0: It may sound weird and wicked, but I'm telling you, I was at that boy's graduation, second graduation last weekend. You understand? And he was so proud. He's proud. You know what I'm saying?
1: Exactly.
0: He's a happy kid today because he's learning, he's earning his own money.
1: That's a plus.
0: He's not even 25 years yet.
1: That's a plus.
0: And he's making good money right now. You know, so just think back 15 years ago if his mother wasn't adamant against him and stern and, I mean, sometimes I would get upset when she, you know. She used the Jamaica-style treatment, you know.
1: Yeah, well, you know.
0: You know, I mean, sometimes.
1: Corporal punishment, like, as they say.
0: I'm like, you know, but today, I mean, it I had to say to her, like, I say, it pay off, I see.
1: Yeah.
0: Everything, you know. So that's what's missing with a lot of parents, you know.
1: Yeah.
0: Some parents, they don't want to do it, you know. Some people love their child, they don't think it's right for them to scold them. You have to tell a person when they're wrong, not just a child, a person.
1: Exactly.
0: When they're wrong, when what they say is not right. That's why, you see, Sergi, that's a brother I love, man. And because I would make statements sometimes and not by having, well, I don't sound too right still. I've learned that about him because, and it's not that it's something bad, but it's just that what I said at right. the time don't sound right.
1: Exactly.
0: Coming from a person
1: so like me. Yourself, yeah.
0: That's why I'm not saying, well, having, you know, not well, right. You know,
1: that, and that's the beauty of it. You see, like Sergi, right? I always joke with him, and one of the reasons I joke with him is because that's the only brother that I know have recordings of me that I haven't heard. You know, I like him for that. Yeah. You know what I mean? He didn't abuse the situation. Yeah. You know what I mean? He didn't take it and monetize it.
0: In short, he's just an honest man.
1: Yes. Yeah. You know what I'm saying? Yeah. So I got to give him the respect there. Yeah. You know? But as look, you have like I say, if you take a couple of these youths to the morgue or something and let them see some situations, they would change their mind. You know what I mean? Yeah. Because when I was growing up, one of the things that my mother and father did to me was, I had a cousin who was a police officer. And they take me in handcuffs. My cousin came to the house and arrested me like I did something, yeah. not knowing it's just a. It was just a.
0: That's a pride. It's just from doing
1: exactly because I was heading. I was heading south, my bro. Yeah, you know what I mean. I was really heading south, so that kind of slowed me down from some of the things that I'm doing, that I was doing. So that's what I think is missing with these kids.
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3: Olivia from Washington. 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

0: Well, I personally hope that there are some kids out there listening to Brother Andre and myself, and you know, will save his or herself from problems,
1: the pitfall.
0: Right. You know what I'm saying? Because it's necessary, and you know, we need, you know, don't feel away. No. We need you, other youth, you know, to help, you know, keep humanity safe and safe. And what the other word, they're safe and something else. But whichever way it goes still, you know, to keep the human way civil and, you know, prevent us from doing what is not supposed to be done to each other. So, 1,000 jumps.
1: Crying for peace.
0: Right. So, you know what I mean? Pick up a jump, pick up a book, pick up something other than the gun.
1: Exact.
0: You know, and
1: exact.
0: Just make life be real and not a parent crying because they lose a daughter or a son.
1: Exactly. You know, because you have ones and ones, you know, like I say, you know, friends may take you, it's not a guarantee they bring you back home. A lot of people do things to try to impress people. The only person you need to impress is yourself.
0: Mm-hmm.
1: You know what I mean? You have to stay strong and hold your feet to the fire, and not everything is going to be easy all the time. This 1,000 drums crying for peace, we need you to embrace one another. We need you to protect one another. Not in a violent way. We need you to protect one another. We need you to protect your mind. Mm-hmm. Because a mind is a terrible thing to waste. You know what I mean? And if we have the opportunity to do what we do, you know, Vinny is on the radio, so am I at the moment. But if you see me, don't be scared to say what's up. If you see Vinny, don't be scared to say what's up. If you need help, the only way someone would know that you need help is if you ask for it.
0: Yeah, yeah.
1: You know,
0: yeah, I can't be too proud to ask for help.
1: No. If you need help, you ask for the help that you need. You're going to school, there's a situation of bullying or whatever the situation is. You have to be wise enough to take yourself away from that situation of bullying someone else.
0: Yeah.
1: Because what it is you don't like for yourself, you shouldn't be able to pass it on to someone else.
0: True.
1: You know, I mean, you must respect one another.
0: Yeah.
1: It's all start with respect. And respect comes from the house. If you don't respect your mother and father, your older brother or older sister, then you're beginning to create a situation for yourself where you can end up behind bars.
0: Mm-hmm.
1: And when you end up behind bars, then you know who are your true friends. Because guess what? You stand up on the corner and you juggle all day. Right? You sit down, you make money, boom, boom, boom. Okay, you stand up on the corner, you sell drugs, whatever, right? And you think you're doing something.
0: Yeah.
1: Right?
0: Yeah.
1: Well, I thought I was doing something too. You know, when I was younger, I thought I was doing something too. Until my great-grandmother stepped in and said, "Hey, let me holler at you for a minute. How do you think the family have all this land and this and that and the other and the family this and the family that or whatever the situation is?" I was like, "Well, you know, it passed down, you know, yeah. It passed down." She said, No. She said, "So I gave you a drum to go to America, and the only thing you could find to do in America when you got there was put down the drum and pick up a gun. So now I'm doing the reverse. I put down the gun and I pick up my drum."
0: Yeah.
1: You understand what I'm saying?
0: Yeah.
1: And she was like, "Yo, you making money?" I was like, "Yeah, I'm making money." She said, "You sure you're making money?" I said, "Yeah." She said, "Well, here what's happening. For me not to tell you anything about selling drugs again, right? I want you to double one penny every day for me for 30 days and send it for me." Ah, boy, what a chore that was. You know, yes. when I reach a certain amount, I had to be like, okay, I had to pick up my phone and call my grandmother and say, "Hey, Rebecca, you know what? I got your message. Thank you very much.
0: Yeah.
1: So from that day, I put down the guns, I put down the drugs, and I just started playing the drums. Yeah, started to do the right thing one more time. It's not too late to turn around your life.
0: Yes.
1: Mistakes are there to be made, but if you have the help that you need, whether it's mental health or physical help or, you know, spiritual help, you know, you need to seek that.
0: Yeah.
1: You know?
0: If you need help in any areas of your life, ask for it.
1: Ask for it.
0: So I'm going to drift away a little bit. So for those who want to know, who's scared to watch a TV like me, listen. So the next one. So the next two up on the Cavaliers, okay? The game is over. Next
1: go New York.
0: So, you know. We're on the road to championship.
1: Definitely that.

0: Yeah, that's the voice there from Carlisle Rose. Yeah. Y'all know that. Excuse me. Y'all know that's one of my favorite artists, right? It's Carlisle Rose.
1: Big one, big songs that, man. Carlisle Rose, you know, nice sistering, yeah. You know.
0: Real Rasta.
1: True to the cause.
0: That's a real Rasta woman right now.
1: Definitely, true yeah. to the cause.
0: It's like Empress Treasure and Sister Carl. I mean, there are a few, you have a lot of daughters out there who profess to be Rastas, and about them, you know. Them very manly, materialistic. I mean, I'm not putting nobody down, and it's just the truth, you know. Because even I, as a Rasta man, you know, sometimes I'm skeptical of some of the Rasta people, them, because it's like material come before all else. Because what them sure says the last is God. And that's the truth. Yeah, the way them talk about it, you have to ponder, you know. Mm-hmm. But like them people I just mentioned, them people are real Rasta. Them not question anything about His Majesty. So, I said I get the inspiration now for knowing that the youth, them need to put on the gun.
1: Exactly.
0: So one town jump crying for peace. So, you know, we need you. Give them your information again to get in touch.
1: Listen, to get in contact with me, you go to, if you want to be part of the 1,000 Drums Crying for Peace, you go to Eventbrite and you put in 1,000 Drums Crying for Peace 2026. And you can register online for us. If you choose not to register online, we understand. You don't have to register, but your presence is needed. You know what I mean?
0: Just turn up.
1: Just turn up.
0: On June 7th.
1: Yeah, definitely.
0: At the Margaret Garber Park.
1: We have to remember where we came from in order to know where we are going, you know.
0: So they can, the day that when they can come there today and...
1: Yeah, we'll have a registered table. We'll have a table right, available right. where you can come and still register. Because one of the things is, by you registering online and whatnot, it helps us organize a little better on who goes where, when, why, and how. Yeah. You know what I mean? When the drummers come, all drummers will be guided towards the stage. We'll still have you. We'll have you register with us. Although you register online, there would be a table outside where you can write your information down. So come next year when we're doing the 1,000 Drums again, Crying for Peace, because it's going to be a yearly thing. It's not just a one-time thing. Excuse me. It's going to be a yearly thing. So next year when we're doing it, we'll have your information and we can send you direct information about it as far as the date is concerned. Each one bring one, you know, but make sure that the one you bring in is the right one. You know, violence free we're looking for. We don't want no violence in the space. We don't want no profanity in the space. We just need you to come with love.
0: Love and unity.
1: Love and unity, you know. And that's what we need from you. Some love, some unity, some understanding, and some cooperation. Because without you, there is no us, you know.
0: Truly,
1: if you don't listen to Vinny, then they will take Vinny off the radio.
0: right.
1: You feel me? And we don't want that to happen because it's with Vinny. When you listen to Vinny, you get culture, and he gives you the message that needs to be heard at the moment. Not everything that you seek, it means that you will find it.
0: Yeah, truly.
1: But if you seek it long enough, you will definitely find it. And what it is we are willing to do with the people that come is to embrace. Because one of the first things we'll be doing before we even play any drums or anything else that I need to is give thanks, you know, for the opportunity to have it done or being able to do it.
0: Nothing is palatable without prayers.
1: Exactly. That's how I see it. Exactly.
0: So in order to have a real good celebration or whatever, you know, you have to start out with a prayer.
1: Must start with a prayer.
0: You acknowledge the Almighty, the Creator, you know.
1: Must start with a prayer. If you don't start with a prayer, then you're burning yourself.
0: Mm-hmm.
1: You know, we have traditions. We have things that we do. We have, you know, there's incense burning to get rid of the negative vibes and the attitudes and stuff like that. You know, so we're gonna dress you nice before you hit the stage. And once you hit the stage, we want the amphitheater to actually the amphitheater stage. We want that stage to be packed with drummers. And as I said the last time that I was here, we can get 1,000 people to show up and play drums, right? Just know that the sound that you will be giving out will be about 8.5 megahertz. So it's a shift in the axis, you know. And the way things are happening all around the world right now, we need that shift. We have wars. We have rumors of wars. We have, you know, we have
0: negativity around.
1: Yeah, we have a lot of negativity happening. You have, you know, child abuse. You have, a whole lot is happening.
0: Yeah.
1: So we have to find some kind of common ground, and seeing that the drum. We've been hearing the drum since in our mother's belly, per se, because that's the first that's the first thing you hear is the heartbeat from your mother. You know, when you're in your mother's belly, you hear her heartbeat.
0: Mm-hmm.
1: You know, while developing to become a full-grown baby for delivery. So that's why the drum is so important to everyone, because it's the heartbeat. The drum is the heartbeat. It's the heartbeat of the city. It's the heartbeat of the people. It's the heartbeat that can make us do the right thing

0: Man, good boy, man. Yeah, Vinny B Showcase, WHR 9.3 FM. Yeah, still here with Brother Andre.
1: Yes.
0: June 7th. Yeah, that's 2 weeks from now.
1: Definitely.
0: We want you to be with us at Marcus Garvey Park, where we'll be crying out for peace. We'll be drumming for peace.
1: Definitely. 1,000 drums crying for peace. We need each and everyone to come out. You know, a friend, tell a friend, tell a friend, tell a friend. You know, bring an instrument. It don't necessarily have to be a drum, but, you know, you can bring an instrument and keep on coming.
0: Yes. Turn up.
1: Turn up. We need you to turn up and show out in a good way. You know. With 1,000 drums crying for peace, listen, this is going to be an annual thing every year. As we grow, we probably might have to change locations and stuff like that. But just know that 1,000 drums is not a one-off. It's every year we're going to be doing this.
0: Yeah, because we have to appeal to the youths.
1: Exactly.
0: To all the youths.
1: Exactly.
0: Because after this set, there's another set coming up.
1: Exactly.
0: So
1: exactly.
0: We have to appeal to all of them. So, hey, know that your place is there on this earth to help steer these kids.
1: Yeah, we need that. They need that guidance. They need that love. They need that appreciation. I think one of the things that happens along the way with some of these youths being caught up in different situations is the lack of acknowledgement sometimes from ones and ones, parents or grandparents or immediate family or somebody who really should be caring about them, aunt, uncle or so. I think there's where some of the problems come in, because the lack of recognition, you know, everybody wants to be recognized for something.
0: Yeah.
1: You know, and when it comes to the youths, you know, instead of talking down to them, talk to them, you know. Not everybody gets it the first time. I didn't. I don't think Vinny got it the first time either. You know, that's kind of it. So,
0: yeah, simple. I was one of them rude boys.
1: In my time,
0: I certainly a rude boy. I was a rude boy.
1: You know,
0: in my time, but rude, you know, my kind of rudeness is not like these young people
1: at all.
0: My kind of rudeness, if you know, so if I see somebody where you know I come, you run, go hide. You know, you don't want them see you, because you don't want to be known as a troublemaker,
1: exact.
0: You know, so it's totally different from today's kids. Today's kids just don't care.
1: Yeah, well,
2: WHCR.

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1: Yeah, most of them don't know really care, you know. So
2: they care, you know, but I would say it's trying to impress people that don't need to be impressed. You know, this kind of thing. That's how I'll put it. Yeah. I would say they care a little. Yeah. You know what I mean? Yeah. I'm not gonna blanket them and say that they don't care like that. I would say they care a little, but they get caught up with trying to impress.
1: Okay.
2: You know what I mean? They're trying to impress a friend who don't need, you know.
1: Need to be impressed.
2: You don't need to impress anybody.
1: Yeah.
2: Because you impressing somebody, it come like the little kid in Queens the other day who they jumped him. Okay. That wasn't sufficient. They end up shooting him.
1: Okay.
2: Why? Because I want to show that I'm big and bad. I got the gun. You know, this
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2: So it's the impression of a friend trying to impress their friends. So now you pull the trigger, you got to pay the cost, right?
1: Yeah.

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1: When you were a little kid and you thought about what you wanted to be, teaching was at the top of your list. But things changed. And as you got older, teaching didn't seem like the best option anymore. So you're thinking you'll be something else. But what would your 12-year-old self say? Now you want to be a doctor. You don't think teachers save lives? 25 at a time. An actress? Try playing a different role every time the bell rings. How about a scientist? Ever heard of physics? Chemistry? Who do you think teaches that? 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Don't try to convince yourself otherwise. You had it right the first time.
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0: So the brethren was giving us some
1: The five keys. Yes.
0: So you can continue now.
1: All right. Well, the first key was knowing who God is, right? That's where we ended up the last time. Yeah. So the second one is to know what family is, and know that family is basically the community. It's just not your mother, brother, sister, father, uncle, nieces, nephews, and aunts and stuff like that. It's the community. The third one is to always make things as simple as possible so even a baby can understand it. So that means that if you're going to have a conversation with a baby, instead of trying to talk to a baby in baby talk, talk to the baby. You know what I mean? Talk to the baby and like you're talking to me. The baby will understand. Believe you me, he or she will understand.
0: Sure.
1: Right? And the fourth is to always be true to yourself, even if it may cost you your life or your freedom. So that basically means to stand on your principles, okay? The fifth, it's kind of tricky. Not really tricky. All you have to do is try to figure out what humility is. So always try to be humble, regardless of your success or whatever you... always be humble, you know. You don't have to beat your chest to be recognized.
0: Mm-hmm.
1: Let your work speak for who you are, you know. Always try to be humble. And those are the five principles, you know. They're simple. Know who God is. Understand what family is, you know. And know that family is community. Make things as simple as possible so even a baby can understand it. Right?
0: Mm-hmm.
1: Always be true to yourself if it may cost you your life or your freedom. And last but not least, just try to figure out what humility is. So be humble. That's why as I'm taking a humble stand in doing this 1,000 drums crying for peace. You know, I'm humbled by you coming to be a part of this event. I'm humbled by you acknowledging the event. You know,
0: we're talking all night, and from the other day we're talking. So, will there be any vendors there?
1: Hmm?
0: Will there be any vendors there?
1: Yeah, there will be. There will be vendors. There will be some vendors. They're not registered with me as yet, but I know that there will be some vendors. I know some people on my side of the fence. They are going to be vending. I myself will be doing some vending as well. I will have some t-shirts and stuff to commemorate the day, June 7th. I have those t-shirts. I'll have some t-shirts with that. And then you will have some t-shirts that says clean hands, clean hearts, and clean minds, because that's what we want you to come with.
0: Yeah.
1: You know? So there will be vendors. There will be a DJ this year. As far as I know, so I must give a shout out to the people who have committed to us already. I must give a shout out to my wifey. I must give a shout out to my kids, my mom especially. You know, she's in Trinidad, but I know she's probably listening online. I just want to give a shout out to Vinny for being so generous with his time with us to help support the event and to make sure that we stay on track by allowing us to come into the studio and speak about the situation. So I must give a shout out to him. I must give a shout out to Sergi as well, although he's not here tonight. My brother, be strong, get well soon, and I'll see you when I see you, my brother. You know, and if I don't see you, Sergi, this is for you especially, Sergi. If I don't see you on the 7th, Sergi, we're going to be fighting in a good way. In a good way, though. Not in a violent way, in a good way. You know what I mean? So get better, my brother. But as far as things go, we're looking for a great turnout, and we are looking for a great event to take place, because it takes baby steps before we can walk fully upright without holding on to something, you know. And with your help and the people's help and the participants' help, we know it's going to be a successful event. You know, we want the community on a whole, especially the Harlem community, to turn out and turn up, you know. The five boroughs really is what we want to turn up, you know, and show out. You don't have to be a master drummer. You don't have to be a master musician. You just need to come in and bring your presence and the correct spirit, and we'll get it done. Because, you know, nobody likes getting into something when it's in the young stages.
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1: Yeah, you know, people don't like getting involved when something just starting to blossom. They wait until it's blossom, and then they want to stake claim to, well, I was going to do, but there's a, you know.
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0: So we're saying we don't want excuses, just turn up.
1: Just turn up, yeah, just
0: even,
1: turn up.
0: Even if you forget your drums, just come.
1: Yeah.
0: Because your presence there make a whole lot of difference.
1: Yeah.
0: It means you're encouraging the kid to put the drums down, and I mean put the guns down and pick up a drum. So, you know, you never forget your instrument. Just turn up.
1: Yeah, any kind of instrument, you know. You come and you, because really it's for the glory, you know. It's for the glory, you know. It's for the glory. You know, the youths are our glory, you know. If we don't harness what we can with the youths, then they're liable to go astray, and then the violence will persist and continue. You know what I mean? So we don't want that. We don't want the persistence. We want them to pursue happiness, the good things in life.
0: Yeah.
1: You know, reach for the good things in life. You don't have to try to impress someone to make a point. Once you're doing good work, you will be recognized for the work that you will be doing. You know, your parents might recognize some of the things that you're doing, but as long as you're doing good works, someone in the community will recognize that the work that you're doing, and it will trickle down towards your parents. And then when your parents find out, well, really, you did that? Oh.
0: Yeah, your word is what matters.
1: Exactly.
0: Your word, you know. So, come on out, June 7th. And the event starts at 12 p.m. Now, no, I mean, you have to come at exactly 12. You can't come from all 10.
1: Exactly.
0: You know what I mean? Preparations, you know. I know Rasta people do film thing already. I had like a chanting and thing before, so.
1: Yes, yes.
0: You know, most important, remember, you got to pray before. You know? We're not begging you to pray. I'm bounding you to pray. Just be a part of the prayer group.
1: Exact, exact. Because the beauty of the whole thing is the collective. You know, once we do it in a collective format, we cannot fail.
0: Never fail.
1: Once we hold true to our beliefs, we cannot fail. You know, once we are true to ourselves, we cannot fail. You know, there is nothing that is impossible to be done. You know, once it's conceived within the mind, it can be brought forth into reality. You know, so there's nothing.
0: So all things start with it.
1: Exactly.
0: Conception.
1: Yes, yes.
0: And then you bring it to reality, you know?
1: So. Exact, Vinny, exact. You know, because, you know, a lot of people a lot of people may have this or that to say about you or whatever, whatever. But as long as you know who you are.
0: You know your worth and your value. Right?
1: Exactly. Because, you see, once you know your worth, right, nobody can give you anything. You know what I'm saying? They can't give you below what you are worth. Because you know your worth.
0: You know your worth, so whatever them say, no matter.
1: Exactly, exactly, Vinny. You know, I am fortunate enough to be working with a very good crew of people. Lee from Castle Production. I have a young man, Steven Anderson. He does photography for us and stuff like that. Jamari, the song that you all heard, 1,000 Drums Crying for Peace. Jamari and myself collaborated on that. So, you know, there's a lot of people in the mix of things. I must say thanks to Pamela Strickland from the Parks Department for giving us the opportunity one more time within Marcus Garvey Park. I must say what's up to my brethren Ras Iron, although he's not here with me this year.
0: When you coming back?
1: Nah, Ras Iron staying.
0: He must stay in England?
1: Yeah man, it's a different life. He's gonna try something new, you know, so it's all true still, you know.
0: It's a one step to yard.
1: Exactly.
0: Next step I yard him gone.
1: Exactly. So I must give a shout out to my brethren, you know. He been in the trenches with me. I must give a shout out to my drummers and stuff like that, because they've been in the trenches with me as well. And I have to give a good loud shout out, a real loud shout out to Vinny B. You know, that's, if you want something done within the community, you come check Vinny.
0: Yeah, because this is the voice of Harlem right here. WHCR 90.2 FM is certainly the voice of Harlem, okay? So don't be shy, you know. Just come in.
1: Just fall in. Come see Vinny. Yeah, see, know that he know that once there's something involved with something.
0: Yeah, from the community effort, you know?
1: Exactly.
0: You're welcome. You gotta be a community. You can't be a for profit thing. You gotta be a community.
1: Exactly.
0: You're good with me, you know?
1: And the funny thing about the whole event with 1,000 Drums Crying for Peace, everything is the registration is free. Everything is free. Yeah. There is no cost. Yeah. You know what I'm saying?
0: It's a community effort, because we're trying to steer the youth from bad to good.
1: Exactly.
0: So it's a community effort. So,
1: and I know within the mix we can do that, because we have people who are interested in giving the youths a different direction. All the nonviolent organizations that they have, all the different organizations that they have within the community of Harlem about guns and this and that and the other, and not only Harlem but the five boroughs, all of those organizations are welcome to come as well.
0: Yeah,
1: you know, because once you're dealing with the youths, we want to deal with you.
0: Yeah.
1: You know, because we know to ourselves that we have something that we can deliver for the youths and give back to the youths, you know. And listen, we are not too old to learn, you know what I'm saying? There's things that we still are learning every day.
0: Yeah. Once you're alive, you're learning.
1: Exactly. It's a learning process. Yeah. So what we're doing here with the 1,000 Drums is a learning process. But we want you to learn with a clean minds and clean heart and a clean, you know. Yeah. That's unclean hands. We don't want your hands to be dirty. We want your hands to be clean. And we want your mind to be clean. So your thoughts can be purified and in the righteous way, you know. Vinny has been doing the voice of Harlem for the longest. And if you know him, and you know things that is happening in Harlem, you come see Vinny at City College. You know what I mean? 90.3 FM, WHCR. Because he gave me an opportunity, so I know he will give someone else an opportunity, you know. excuse me, but that's what it is. We need you to turn up for this 1,000 Drums on the 7th of June.
0: Okay, so let's sign off.
1: So we are about to sign off, and I want to say thank you and good night to each and everyone. And once again, peace, love,
0: and charity.
1: Exactly. Yeah.
0: So we did again next week, Thursday. Yeah, next week we go full throttle into the Vinnie B Showcase and our music and thing. Hopefully my brethren, surgery will be better, much, much, much, much better.
1: He's supposed to.
0: We're praying for you still, brethren, and hoping everything work out all right and things. Same. You know, Sister Lynn, I know she's taking good care of the eyes still, so. I know it's everything all right and things. So. Until next week, we'll do it all over again. Have a wonderful, wonderful week. Enjoy your, what is it?
1: Memorial Day.
0: Monday. Enjoy Memorial Day Monday. And, you know, well, remember all you can.
1: Well, just know that this Sunday is my Earth Strong.
0: Yeah?
1: Yeah, man.
0: Yeah, I'm a man.
1: Yes, sir.
0: No, Gemini, right?
1: Gemini, yeah.
0: Yeah. I've heard strong when they come, Bridget.
1: Yes, sir.
0: This time when I'm a little sister in Earthstrong, the 22nd.
1: Oh, okay.
0: She in North Carolina right now still. So,
1: yes. Yeah. It's nothing but love. Nothing but love on
0: every
1: this
0: time,
1: side.
0: Every time. So until next week, we'll do it all over again. So I'm going to leave you with some drums by Andre, the man you're talking. This is him playing all these drums right here.
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Feeling is the Secret by Neville Goddard. Read by Adam Hannon. In this volume, Neville has succeeded in describing how through our imagination and our feelings, we consciously or unconsciously mold outer circumstance in harmony with our inner nature. Here, he has given us a simple formula to realize our desires. Originally published by G&J Publishing Company in 1944. This recording is a production of the Master Key Society. Copyright 2021, Master Key Society. Of making many books, there is no end. Ecclesiastes, chapter 12, verse 12. He that would perfect himself in any art whatsoever, let him betake himself to the reading of some sure and certain work upon his art many times over. For to read many books upon your art produceth confusion rather than learning. Old saying. Foreword. This book is concerned with the art of realizing your desire. It gives you an account of the mechanism used in the production of the visible world. It is a small book, but not slight. There is a treasure in it, a clearly defined road to the realization of your dreams. Were it possible to carry conviction to another by means of reasoned arguments and detailed instances, this book would be many times its size. It is seldom possible, however, to do so by means of written statements or arguments, since to the suspended judgment it always seems plausible to say that the author was dishonest or deluded, and therefore his evidence was tainted. Consequently, I have purposely omitted all arguments and testimonials, and simply challenge the open-minded reader to practice the law of consciousness as revealed in this book. Personal success will prove far more convincing than all the books that could be written on the subject. Neville. Chapter 1. Law and Its Operation. The world and all within it is man's conditioned consciousness objectified. Consciousness is the cause as well as the substance of the entire world. So it is to consciousness that we must turn if we would discover the secret of creation. Knowledge of the law of consciousness and the method of operating this law will enable you to accomplish all you desire in life. Armed with a working knowledge of this law, you can build and maintain an ideal world. Consciousness is the one and only reality, not figuratively, but actually. This reality may, for the sake of clarity, be likened unto a stream which is divided into two parts, the conscious and the subconscious. In order to intelligently operate the law of consciousness, it is necessary to understand the relationship between the conscious and the subconscious.

conceiving an idea and then impressing the idea conceived on the subconscious. All things evolve out of consciousness. And without this sequence, there is not anything made that is made. The conscious impresses the subconscious, while the subconscious expresses all that is impressed upon it. The subconscious does not originate ideas, but accepts as true those which the conscious mind feels to be true, and, in a way known only to itself, objectifies the accepted ideas. Therefore, through his power to imagine and feel, and his freedom to choose the idea he will entertain, man has control over creation. Control of the subconscious is accomplished through control of your ideas and feelings. The mechanism of creation is hidden in the very depth of the subconscious, the female aspect or womb of creation. The subconscious transcends reason and is independent of induction. It contemplates a feeling as a fact existing within itself, and on this assumption proceeds to give expression to it. The creative process begins with an idea, and its cycle runs its course as a feeling, and ends in a volition to act. Ideas are impressed on the subconscious through the medium of feeling. No idea can be impressed on the subconscious until it is felt, but once felt, be it good, bad, or indifferent, it must be expressed. Feeling is the one and only medium through which ideas are conveyed to the subconscious. Therefore, the man who does not control his feeling may easily impress the subconscious with undesirable states. By control of feeling is not meant restraint or suppression of your feeling, but rather the disciplining of self to imagine and entertain only such feeling as contributes to your happiness. Control of your feeling is all important to a full and happy life. Never entertain an undesirable feeling, nor think sympathetically about wrong in any shape or form. Do not dwell on the imperfection of yourself or others. To do so is to impress the subconscious with these limitations. What you do not want done unto you, do not feel that it is done unto you or another. This is the whole law of a full and happy life. Everything else is commentary. Every feeling makes a subconscious impression, and, unless it is counteracted by a more powerful feeling of an opposite nature, must be expressed. The dominant of two feelings is the one expressed. I am healthy is a stronger feeling than I will be healthy. To feel I will be is to confess I am not. I am is stronger than I am not. What you feel you are always dominates what you feel you would like to be. Therefore, to be realized, the wish must be felt as a state that is rather than a state that is not. Sensation precedes manifestation and is the foundation upon which all manifestation rests. Be careful of your moods and feelings, for there is an unbroken connection between your feelings and your visible world. Your body is an emotional filter and bears the unmistakable marks of your prevalent emotions. Emotional disturbances, especially suppressed emotions, are the causes of all disease. To feel intensely about a wrong without voicing or expressing that feeling is the beginning of disease, dis-ease, in both body and environment. Do not entertain the feeling of regret or failure for frustration or detachment from your objective results in disease. Think feelingly only of the state you desire to realize. Feeling the reality of the state sought and living and acting on that conviction is the way of all seeming miracles. All changes of expression are brought about through a change of feeling. A change of feeling is a change of destiny. All creation occurs in the domain of the subconscious. What you must acquire, then, is a reflective control of the operation of the subconscious, that is, control of your ideas and feelings. Chance or accident is not responsible for the things that happen to you, nor is predestined fate

the author of your fortune or misfortune. Your subconscious impressions determine the conditions of your world. The subconscious is not selective. It is impersonal and no respecter of persons. The subconscious is not concerned with the truth or falsity of your feeling. It always accepts as true that which you feel to be true. Feeling is the assent of the subconscious to the truth of that which is declared to be true. Because of this quality of the subconscious, there is nothing impossible to man. Whatever the mind of man can conceive and feel as true, the subconscious can and must objectify. Your feelings create the pattern from which your world is fashioned, and a change of feeling is a change of pattern. The subconscious never fails to express that which has been impressed upon it. The moment it receives an impression, it begins to work out the ways of its expression. It accepts the feeling impressed upon it, your feeling, as a fact existing within itself, and immediately sets about to produce in the outer or objective world the exact likeness of that feeling. The subconscious never alters the accepted beliefs of man. It outpictures them to the last detail, whether or not they are beneficial. To impress the subconscious with the desirable state, you must assume the feeling that would be yours had you already realized your wish. In defining your objective, you must be concerned only with the objective itself. The manner of expression or the difficulties involved are not to be considered by you. To think feelingly on any state impresses it on the subconscious. Therefore, if you dwell on difficulties, barriers, or delay, the subconscious, by its very non-selective nature, accepts the feeling of difficulties and obstacles as your request and proceeds to produce them in your outer world. The subconscious is the womb of creation. It receives the idea unto itself through the feelings of man. It never changes the idea received, but always gives it form. Hence, the subconscious outpictures the idea in the image and likeness of the feeling received. To feel a state as hopeless or impossible is to impress the subconscious with the idea of failure. Although the subconscious faithfully serves man, it must not be inferred that the relation is that of a servant to a master as was anciently conceived. The ancient prophets called it the slave and servant of man. St. Paul personified it as a woman and said, "The woman should be subject to man in everything." The subconscious does serve man and faithfully gives form to his feelings. However, the subconscious has a distinct distaste for compulsion and responds to persuasion rather than to command. Consequently, it resembles the beloved wife more than the servant. The husband is head of the wife, Ephesians chapter 5, may not be true of man and woman in their earthly relationship, but it is true of the conscious and the subconscious, or the male and female aspects of consciousness. The mystery to which Paul referred when he wrote, "This is a great mystery. He that loveth his wife loveth himself, and they two shall be one flesh," is simply the mystery of consciousness. Consciousness is really one and undivided, but for creation's sake it appears to be divided into two. The conscious, objective, or male aspect truly is the head and dominates the subconscious, subjective, or female aspect. However, this leadership is not that of the tyrant, but of the lover. So by assuming the feeling that would be yours were you already in possession of your objective, the subconscious is moved to build the exact likeness of your assumption. Your desires are not subconsciously accepted until you assume the feeling of their reality, for only through feeling is an idea subconsciously accepted, and only through this subconscious acceptance is it ever expressed. It is easier to ascribe your feeling to events in the world than to admit that the conditions of the world reflect your feeling. However, it is eternally true that the outside mirrors the inside. As within, so without.
A man can receive nothing unless it is given him from heaven. And the kingdom of heaven is within you. Nothing comes from without. All things come from within, from the subconscious. It is impossible for you to see other than the contents of your consciousness. Your world in its every detail is your consciousness objectified. Objective states bear witness of subconscious impressions. A change of impression results in a change of expression. The subconscious accepts as true that which you feel as true, and because creation is the result of subconscious impressions, you, by your feeling, determine creation. You are already that which you want to be, and your refusal to believe this is the only reason you do not see it. To seek on the outside for that which you do not feel you are.

0: to seek in vain. For we never find that which we want. We find only that which we are. In short, you express and have only that which you are conscious of being or possessing. To him that hath it is given. Denying the evidence of the senses and appropriating the feeling of the wish fulfilled is the way to the realization of your desire. Mastery of self-control of your thoughts and feelings is your highest achievement. However, until perfect self-control is attained, so that, in spite of appearances, you feel all that you want to feel, use sleep and prayer to aid you in realizing your desired states. These are the two gateways into the subconscious. Chapter 2. Sleep. Sleep, the life that occupies one-third of our stay on Earth, is the natural door into the subconscious. So it is with sleep that we are now concerned. The conscious two-thirds of our life on Earth is measured by the degree of attention we give sleep. Our understanding of and delight in what sleep has to bestow will cause us, night after night, to set out for it as though we were keeping an appointment with a lover. In a dream, in a vision of the night, when deep sleep falleth upon men, in slumbering upon the bed, then he openeth the ears of men and sealeth their instruction. Job chapter 33. It is in sleep and in prayer, a state akin to sleep, that man enters the subconscious to make his impressions and receive his instructions. In these states, the conscious and subconscious are creatively joined. The male and female become one flesh. Sleep is the time when the male or conscious mind turns from the world of sense to seek its lover or subconscious self. The subconscious, unlike the woman of the world who marries her husband to change him, has no desire to change the conscious waking state, but loves it as it is and faithfully reproduces its likeness in the outer world of form. The conditions and events of your life are your children formed from the molds of your subconscious impressions in sleep. They are made in the image and likeness of your innermost feeling that they may reveal you to yourself. As in heaven, so on earth. As in the subconscious, so on earth. Whatever you have in consciousness as you go to sleep is the measure of your expression in the waking two-thirds of your life on earth. Nothing stops you from realizing your objective, save your failure to feel that you are already that which you wish to be, or that you are already in possession of the thing sought. Your subconscious gives form to your desires only when you feel your wish fulfilled. The unconsciousness of sleep is the normal state of the subconscious. Because all things come from within yourself, and your conception of yourself determines that which comes, you should always feel the wish fulfilled before you drop off to sleep. You never draw out of the deep of yourself that which you want. You always draw that which you are, and you are that which you feel yourself to be, as well as that which you feel as true of others. To be realized, then, the wish must be resolved into the feeling of being or having or witnessing the state sought. This is accomplished by assuming the feeling of the wish fulfilled. The feeling which comes in response to the question, "How would I feel were my wish realized?" is the feeling which should monopolize and immobilize your attention as you relax into sleep. You must be in the consciousness of being or having that which you want to be or to have before you drop off to sleep. Once asleep, man has no freedom of choice. His entire slumber is dominated by his last waking concept of self. It follows, therefore, that he should always assume the feeling of accomplishment and satisfaction before he retires in sleep. Come before me with singing and thanksgiving. Enter into his gates with thanksgiving and into his courts with praise. Your mood prior to sleep defines your state of consciousness as you enter into the presence of your everlasting lover, the subconscious. She sees you exactly as you feel yourself to be. If, as you prepare for sleep, you assume and maintain the consciousness of success by feeling, "I am successful," you must be successful. And into the chamber of her that conceived me. Preparing to sleep, you feel yourself into the state of the answered wish, and then relax into unconsciousness. Your realized wish is he whom you seek. By night, on your bed, you seek the feeling of the wish fulfilled, that you may take it with you into the chamber of her that conceived you, into sleep, or the subconscious which gave you form, that this wish also may be given expression. This is the way to discover and conduct your wishes into the subconscious. Feel yourself in the state of the realized wish and quietly drop off to sleep. Night after night, you should assume the feeling of being, having, and witnessing that which you seek to be, possess, and see manifested. Never go to sleep feeling discouraged or dissatisfied. Never sleep in the consciousness of failure. Your subconscious, whose natural state is sleep, sees you as you believe yourself to be. And whether it be good, bad, or indifferent, the subconscious will faithfully embody your belief. As you feel, so do you impress her. And she, the perfect lover, gives form to these impressions and outpictures them as the children of her beloved. "Thou art all fair, my love. There is no spot in thee," is the attitude of mind to adopt before dropping off to sleep. Disregard appearances and feel that things are as you wish them to be, for he calleth things that are not seen as though they were, and the unseen becomes seen. To assume the feeling of satisfaction is to call conditions into being which will mirror satisfaction. Signs follow. They do not precede. Proof that you are will follow the consciousness that you are. It will not precede it. You are an eternal dreamer, dreaming non-eternal dreams. Your dreams take form as you assume the feeling of their reality. Do not limit yourself to the past. Knowing that nothing is impossible to consciousness, begin to imagine states beyond the experiences of the past. Whatever the mind of man can imagine, man can realize. All objective, visible states were first subjective, invisible states, and you called them into visible by assuming the feeling of their reality. The creative process is first imagining and then believing the state imagined. Always imagine and expect the best. The world cannot change until you change your conception of it. As within, so without. Nations, as well as people, are only what you believe them to be. No matter what the problem is, no matter where it is, no matter whom it concerns, you have no one to change but yourself. And you have neither opponent nor helper in bringing about the change within yourself. You have nothing to do but convince yourself of the truth of that which you desire to see manifested. As soon as you succeed in convincing yourself of the reality of the state sought, results follow to confirm your fixed belief. You never suggest to another the state which you desire to see him express. Instead, you convince yourself that he is already that which you desire him to be. Realization of your wish is accomplished by assuming the feeling of the wish fulfilled. You cannot fail unless you fail to convince yourself of the reality of your wish. A change of belief is confirmed by a change of expression. Every night, as you drop off to sleep, feel satisfied and spotless, for your subjective lover always forms the objective world in the image and likeness of your conception of it. The conception defined by your feeling. The waking two-thirds of your life on earth ever corroborates or bears witness to your subconscious impressions. The actions and events of the day are effects, They are not causes. Free will is only freedom of choice. Choose ye this day whom ye shall serve, is your freedom to choose the kind of mood you assume. But the expression of the mood is the secret of the subconscious. The subconscious receives impressions only through the feelings of man, and, in a way known only to itself, gives these impressions form and expression. The actions of man are determined by his subconscious impressions. His illusion of free will, his belief in freedom of action, is but ignorance of the causes which make him act. He thinks himself free because he has forgotten the link between himself and the event. Man awake is under compulsion to express his subconscious impressions. If in the past he unwisely impressed himself, then let him begin to change his thought and feeling, for only as he does so will he change his world. Do not waste one moment in regret, for to think feelingly of the mistakes of the past is to reinfect yourself. Let the dead bury the dead. Turn from appearances and assume the feeling that would be yours were you already the one you wish to be. Feeling a state produces that state. The part you play on the world stage is determined by your conception of yourself. By feeling your wish fulfilled and quietly relaxing into sleep, you cast yourself in a star role to be played on earth tomorrow. And, while asleep, you are rehearsed and instructed in your part. The acceptance of the end automatically wills the means of realization. Make no mistake about this. If, as you prepare for sleep, you do not consciously feel yourself into the state of the answered wish, then you will take with you into the chamber of her who conceived you the sum total of the reactions and feelings of the waking day. And while asleep, you will be instructed in the manner in which they will be expressed tomorrow. You will rise believing that you are a free agent, not realizing that every action and event of the day is predetermined by your concept of self as you fell asleep. Your only freedom, then, is your freedom of reaction. You are free to choose how you feel and react to the day's drama, but the drama, the actions, events, and circumstances of the day have already been determined. Unless you consciously and purposely define the attitude of mind with which you go to sleep, you unconsciously go to sleep in the composite attitude of mind made up of all feelings and reactions of the day. Every reaction makes a subconscious impression, and, unless counteracted by an opposite and more dominant feeling, is the cause of future action. Ideas enveloped in feeling are creative actions. Use your divine right wisely. Through your ability to think and feel, you have dominion over all creation. While you are awake, you are a gardener selecting seed for your garden. But except a corn of wheat fall into the ground and die, it abideth alone. But if it die, it bringeth forth much fruit. Your conception of yourself as you fall asleep is the seed you drop into the ground of the subconscious. Dropping off to sleep feeling satisfied and happy compels conditions and events to appear in your world which confirm these attitudes of mind. Sleep is the door into heaven. What you take in as a feeling, you bring out as a condition, action, or object in space. So sleep in the feeling of the wish fulfilled. As in consciousness, so on earth. Chapter 3. Prayer. Prayer, like sleep, is also an entrance into the subconscious. When you pray, enter into your closet, and when you have shut your door, pray to your Father, which is in secret, and your Father, which is in secret, shall reward you openly. Prayer is an illusion of sleep which diminishes the impression of the outer world and renders the mind more receptive to suggestion from within. The mind in prayer is in a state of relaxation and receptivity akin to the feeling attained just before dropping off to sleep. Prayer is not so much what you ask for as how you prepare for its reception. Whatsoever things ye desire, when ye pray, believe that you have received them, and ye shall have them. The only condition required is that you believe that your prayers are already realized. Your prayer must be answered if you assume the feeling that would be yours were you already in possession of your objective. The moment you accept the wish as an accomplished fact, the subconscious finds means for its realization. To pray successfully, then, you must yield to the wish, that is, feel the wish fulfilled. The perfectly disciplined man is always in tune with the wish as an accomplished fact. He knows that consciousness is the one and only reality, that ideas and feelings are facts of consciousness and are as real as objects in space. Therefore, he never entertains a feeling which does not contribute to his happiness, for feelings are the causes of the actions and circumstances of his life. On the other hand, the undisciplined man finds it difficult to believe that which is denied by the senses, and usually accepts or rejects solely on appearances of the senses. Because of this tendency to rely on the evidence of the senses, it is necessary to shut them out before starting to pray, before attempting to feel that which they deny. Whenever you are in this state of mind, "I should like to, but I cannot," the harder you try, the less you are able to yield to the wish. You never attract that which you want, but always attract that which you are conscious of being. Prayer is the art of assuming the feeling of being and having that which you want. When the senses confirm the absence of your wish, all conscious effort to counteract the suggestion is futile and tends to intensify the suggestion. Prayer is the art of yielding to the wish and not the forcing of the wish. Whenever your feeling is in conflict with your wish, feeling will be the victor. The dominant feeling invariably expresses itself. Prayer must be without effort. In attempting to fix an attitude of mind which is denied by the senses, effort is fatal. To yield successfully to the wish as an accomplished fact, you must create a passive state, a kind of reverie or meditative reflection similar to the feeling which precedes sleep. In such a relaxed state, the mind is turned from the objective world and easily senses the reality of a subjective state. It is a state in which you are conscious and quite able to move or open your eyes, but have no desire to do so. An easy way to create this passive state is to relax in a comfortable chair or on a bed. If on a bed, lie flat on your back with your head on a level with your body. Close the eyes and imagine that you are sleepy. Feel, "I am sleepy. So sleepy. So very sleepy." In a little while, a faraway feeling accompanied by a general lassitude and loss of all desire to move envelops you. You feel a pleasant, comfortable rest, and not inclined to alter your position, although under other circumstances you would not be at all comfortable. When this passive state is reached, imagine that you have realized your wish, not how it was realized, but simply the wish fulfilled. Imagine in picture form what you desire to achieve in life. Then feel yourself as having already achieved it. Thoughts produce tiny little speech movements, which may be heard in the passive state of prayer as pronouncements from without. However, this degree of passivity is not essential to the realization of your prayers. All that is necessary is to create a passive state and feel the wish fulfilled. All you can possibly need or desire is already yours. You need no helper to give it to you. It is yours now. Call your desires into being by imagining and feeling your wish fulfilled. As the end is accepted, you become totally indifferent as to possible failure, for acceptance of the end wills the means to that end. When you emerge from the moment of prayer, it is as though you were shown the happy and successful end of a play, although you were not shown how that end was achieved. However, having witnessed the end, regardless of any anticlimactic sequence, you remain calm and secure in the knowledge that the end has been perfectly defined. Chapter 4. Spirit Feeling. Not by might nor by power, but by my spirit, saith the Lord of hosts. Get into the spirit of the state desired by assuming the feeling that would be yours were you already the one you want to be. As you capture the feeling of the state sought, you are relieved of all effort to make it so, for it is already so. There is a definite feeling associated with every idea in the mind of man. Capture the feeling associated with your realized wish by assuming the feeling that would be yours were you already in possession of the thing you desire, and your wish will objectify itself. Faith is feeling. According to your faith, feeling, be it unto you. You never attract that which you want, but always that which you are. As a man is, so does he see. To him that hath it shall be given, and to him that hath not, it shall be taken away. That which you feel yourself to be, you are, and you are given that which you are. So assume the feeling that would be yours were you already in possession of your wish, and your wish must be realized. So God created man in his own image. In the image of God created he him. Let this mind be in you, which was also in Christ Jesus, who being in the form of God, thought it not robbery to be equal with God. You are that which you believe yourself to be. Instead of believing in God or in Jesus, believe you are God or you are Jesus. He that believeth on me, the works that I do, shall he do also. Should be, he that believes as I believe, the works that I do, shall he do also. Jesus found it not strange to do the works of God, because he believed himself to be God. I and my Father are one. It is natural to do the works of the one you believe yourself to be, so live in the feeling of being the one you want to be, and that you shall be. When a man believes in the value of the advice given him and applies it, he establishes within himself the reality of success.
1: Regresando a la escuela, sí tenía miedo. 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
1: Time to jack.

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7: Turn it up!

This is a very special song right here we'd like to share with you. Means a lot to us, and we hope to you. This is our national anthem right here, right here. We'd like to ask everybody in the house to stand. Everybody get on up on your feet. Let's party together, come on. Right on. Do you feel like singing? I can't hear you. I said, do you feel like singing? Let's try it one time. First, let's get an almighty groove. Come on, y'all. Oh, it feels so good.

受辱啊哈。Alright. Oh yeah. Let's keep on grooving. We gonna do the big count off now. Come on, y'all.

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Welcome, love. How are you today? It's time for you to find some peace and joy and happiness. It's all a choice, and I want you to choose it. So please,

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It's time to choose peace and love and joy. It belongs to you. It's all yours. So relax your mind, because everything is already all right.

Good morning. It has been quite a privilege being able to grow up in two quite different ways of life. I was born in Germany and at the same time had the chance to learn more about an ancient art coming from the Shaolin Temple. When you grow up in an Asian family, it is quite common that firstly, you don't argue with your father, and secondly, you either become medical doctor, engineer, or lawyer, elsewise your parents will be very unhappy. So, having that said, I finished my academic education with two university degrees, an MBA, and quite a collection of different certificates and diplomas. Everything that my parents thought would be useful to have. But throughout this education, I felt something was missing. Because I was learning about many different aspects. How the plant is working, what an atom is made out of, how a political system is functioning. But somehow the subject was missing to learn something about myself. So with the age of 4, for the first time, I got introduced into the monastic practices. And I was very happy to find out that the main part of these practices were dealing with the exploration and the discovery of yourself. There was mental training, development of behavior, combined with the physical training, all aspects of what nowadays is known as Shaolin Kung Fu. Now, despite the wishes of my parents to somehow go out in the market and try to manage the world, I decided to continue this monastic life and start learning more about myself first. Now, in the preparation for this talk, I was asked to share a few words on what is important in this lifetime. And see, it's already challenging to put 3 decades into a single talk. But the picture I would like to show you summarizes very much what I consider as being valuable in this lifetime. There is something about sharing with others. There is something about connection. There is the training and development of yourself. It is to enjoy your time even doing nothing. And one main aspect is to find a way and do the things you like to do. Now, when I received the invitation to have a talk at today's event, especially under the slogan, High, Higher, Highest, something very particular came up on my mind. And a master from the Shaolin Temple once told me a story that I would like to share with you. A man was living close to a mountain, and every day he was thinking, how would it be to climb that mountain and what would I see on the peak? So finally the day came and the man went on the journey.
arriving at the foot of the mountain, he met the first traveler. So he asked, "How did you get up the mountain and what did you see from the top?" And so the traveler shared his path and also the view that he had. But then the man was thinking, "The way that this traveler described to me sounds very exhausting. I need to find another way to climb." So he continued to walk on the foot of the mountain until he met the next traveler. So once again he asked, "How did you climb up that mountain? And what did you see from the top?" And so again the traveler shared his story. Still not being determined on which direction and which way to go, the man asked 30 more people, 30 more travelers. When he finished talking to all of them, he finally made up his mind. "Now that so many people already shared with me their paths and especially what they all saw from the top, I don't need to climb there anymore." It is very unfortunate this man never went on the journey. Now, to conclude this story, firstly, each individual needs to find the most suitable way to climb that mountain. But secondly, there is information possible to be shared with words. But it is impossible to share the experience of clarity when you are standing on that peak by yourself. To invest the right effort in climbing that peak is very much what all the Buddhist practices, the Shaolin training, or any spiritual practice is about. Clarity means you see more clear. When you see more clear, interrelations become more apparent. When you see more clear, there is no need to believe anyone or believe anything. Seeing clear means you can distinguish for yourself which is the proper direction to take and which decisions do I have to make in order to make my goals or aspirations start to shape. Now, at today's talk, you will have the chance to become inspired by quite a lot of different travelers. But in this particular talk, I can't and I won't tell you which way to go. It's just that along your personal journey, you will encounter challenges. Those challenges will either prevent you or some of them even stop you from moving on and climbing that mountain. In the Shaolin Temple, we refer to them as the five hindrances. The five hindrances are describing different states of the mind. In those states of the mind, it becomes very hard to see clearly and therefore engage in the right decisions. The first hindrance is called sensual desire. Sensual desire arises in the moment when you are paying attention to something that is giving you a positive emotion. This positive emotion can originate from five gates of your body: seeing, hearing, smelling, tasting, or feeling. So in your mind, you climb up that mountain. After 1 mile of walking,
you discover a beautiful restaurant surrounded by beautiful people. You smell delicious food and the great variety of beverages. When you follow that temptation, you have already lost your track. When this temptation becomes so strong that you don't want to leave that place anymore, then the sensual desire has turned into an obsession. In both cases, remaining at that place means you can't get clarity. The second hindrance, ill will, describes a state of the

but you don't like swimming. Whatever it is that you dislike, it won't make it a pleasant journey. Unless you learn to let go of this ill will, it's more likely even that you won't continue that journey. The third hindrance, originally translated as sloth and torpor. Sloth means it's the heaviness of the body. Torpor means it's the dullness of the mind. It is characterized by sleepiness, non-motivation, lack of energy, and oftentimes can manifest itself in a state of depression. Now, a simile used in Buddhism describes it as imprisonment. You find yourself locked in a cell. It becomes very hard to make any type of mental or physical effort. So, in order to continue your path, there is only one option left. You need to find a way to get out from that hole, from that cell. Now, the fourth hindrance is called restlessness. It is the state of an unsettled mind. Unsettled mind means your mind cannot settle. Settle where? Settle in the present moment. An unsettled mind either is worrying about the future or traveling into the past and rejecting, judging about an event that happened into your past. A simile used here is the monkey mind, constantly jumping from one branch to another, unable to stay for a too long time at the present moment. The problem is there is no time to see clearly anymore. Now, the last of the five hindrances is called skeptical doubt and is very closely related to a state of mind which is based on indecisiveness. It is very easy in that state of mind getting lost in thoughts. Can I do this? Is this the right path? What will the other say? What if this? What if that? The mind cannot synchronize with your own actions anymore. And the result is that you are getting disconnected with the goals and aspirations that once you have set to yourself. When the way is filled with too much doubts, more often you will stop instead of moving on. That we know the five hindrances now, what are we going to do about them? You need to align and structure your life in such a way to prevent those hindrances from arising. If you are not successful, you need to use techniques in order to remove them. Each of these hindrances is placing a dark cloud on your mind or on the way of your climb. Simply remember one thing. Just let it rain. This is a four-step method to help you removing those hindrances. The first step is recognize in what state of the mind you are finding yourself in. Afterwards, learn to accept, acknowledge, and allow the situation or a person to be the way how it is, to be the way how they are. Investigate your emotional and mental state and ask questions. Why did it come up? What is going to be the consequence if I remain in that state? And ultimately, non-identification means it is the practice. I am not the body. I am not the mind.

I am not my emotion. It's just that I can see all these three aspects about me. All of our lifetimes, all of our lives are too unique to copy the past from someone else. To bring meaning to your life, to bring value into your life, you need to learn and master yourself. And don't let the hindrances stop you. If any of you chooses to climb that path to clarity, I will be very happy to meet you at the peak.

0: brothers, my sisters, my people, let me tell you something, and I need you to hear me deep in your bones. You are worthy. You are whole. You are enough just as you are. The world will try to tell you otherwise. It will whisper in your ear, press against your shoulders, weigh down your heart. But you must know before anything else, before you pour yourself out for another, before you chase after dreams, before you give and give until there's nothing left, love yourself first. Loving yourself ain't vanity. No, baby, it's survival. It is the soil in which every seed of growth takes root. A tree cannot stretch toward the heavens if its roots are weak, if it is starving for care, for tenderness. And you, my dear, are no different. You must water your own spirit, sing your own name with kindness, cradle your own heart like a newborn babe. My love, hear me now. Self-love is not selfish. It is necessary. Too many of us have been taught that putting ourselves first is some kind of sin, some kind of crime, that if we dare to claim our own time, our own space, our own joy, we are taking from others. But let me tell you the truth, plain and clear. You cannot give what you do not have. You cannot pour from an empty cup. You cannot lift the world if your own back is breaking. Loving yourself does not mean you do not love others. No. It means you love them so much that you refuse to offer them a half-lit version of yourself. It means you care enough to show up whole, to show up strong, to show up as the person you were meant to be. It means you have the wisdom to know that your own heart, your own soul, your own well-being must come first, not last, not when everyone else is satisfied. Not as some afterthought, but first. Too many people have been told that sacrifice is love, that suffering is proof of devotion, that the more you give, even when it drains you dry, the more worthy you are. But tell me this, what good is a candle that has burned itself to nothing? What good is a voice that has whispered away to silence if you do not tend to your own fire, if you do not take care of your own needs? You will find yourself lost in the dark, wondering why nobody thought to save you. So I say, save yourself first. Save yourself with kindness. Speak to yourself the way you would speak to a child you adore. Speak to yourself the way you would speak to your dearest friend. Too often we are gentle with everyone but ourselves. We forgive their mistakes, but we punish our own. We lift up their spirits, but we tear down our own. We tell them they are beautiful, they are brilliant, they are enough. But when we look in the mirror, all we see is not yet, not quite, not enough. No, my love, that has to stop right here, right now. Self-love is necessary because the world will not always hand you love freely. Some days, people will not see you. They will not recognize your light. They will not tell you that you are doing well, that you are growing, that you are worthy. And if you are waiting, if you are depending on their voices to tell you who you are, then you will always be at the mercy of their moods, their blindness, their forgetfulness. But if you know it for yourself, if you wake up in the morning, stand tall and say, I am enough just as I am, then, my dear, nobody can take that from you. Loving yourself means setting boundaries, too. It means knowing when to say no. It means recognizing that not everything and not everyone is meant to stay. It means understanding that your peace is not up for negotiation. The world will try to test you, try to convince you that giving in means you are kind, that saying yes when you want to say no means you are good, but kindness is not the same as self-sacrifice. Goodness is not the same as people-pleasing. You can be kind and still walk away. You can be good and still demand respect. And when you do, something beautiful happens. You stop shrinking. You stop breaking yourself into smaller pieces to fit places you were never meant to fit. You stop waiting for permission to love yourself. You become whole. You become powerful. You become free. Now, I know. Some will tell you this is selfish. They will say, how can you think of yourself when there is so much to do, so many people to care for, so many things to fix? And you will tell them, I can only do those things if I am well. I can only show up for others if I show up for myself first. That is not selfish. That is wisdom. That is truth. Love yourself without apology. Love yourself without hesitation. Love yourself not just in the quiet moments when no one is looking, but out loud, in the open, in the way you walk, in the way you speak, in the way you carry yourself through this world. Because when you do not just free yourself, you give others permission to do the same. You show them what it looks like to stand in your worth, to claim your joy, to choose yourself and still have room to love others fully. So go on, my dear. Love yourself like it is the most natural thing in the world, because it is. Oh, my dear, if you could only hear the way you speak to yourself, if you can step outside your own mind for just a moment and listen, really listen, you might be shocked. You might hear words you would never dream of saying to another soul. You might hear judgment where there should be grace, criticism where there should be kindness, doubt where there should be love. And yet you take those words, you let them settle into your bones, and you carry them as if they are truth. But they are not truth. They are wounds, and it is time to heal them. You must learn to speak to yourself with kindness. Not because life will always be gentle, not because the world will always be fair, but because you deserve to be your own safe place. You deserve to wake up and greet yourself the way you would greet someone you cherish. You deserve words that lift you, words that nourish you, words that make you stand taller instead of shrinking down. If you would not say it to your best friend, if you would not say it to a child, then do not say it to yourself. So many of us have been trained to be our own worst critics. We have been taught to believe that self-doubt is humility, that tearing ourselves down is the way to grow. But tell me, has punishing yourself ever made you stronger? Has calling yourself names ever made you more worthy? No, my love, it only keeps you small. It only keeps you afraid. Growth does not come from cruelty, it comes from love. It comes from patience. It comes from giving yourself the same compassion you so freely give to others. And I know somewhere along the way you may have learned that kindness to yourself is weakness. That if you do not push, if you do not punish, if you do not demand more and more, you will never be enough. But what if I told you the opposite was true? What if I told you that when you speak to yourself with kindness, you do not lose your strength, you gain it. You gain the power to rise after you fall. You gain the courage to try again, to dream bigger, to believe in yourself even when the world does not. Because here is the truth. The way you speak to yourself becomes the way you see yourself. And the way you see yourself shapes the way you move through this life. If you believe you are unworthy, you will settle for less than you deserve. If you believe you are not good enough, you will hold yourself back from things that were meant for you. But if you believe deep in your heart, deep in your soul, that you are worthy, that you are enough, that you are growing, learning, and becoming, then, my dear, nothing can stop you. So change the way you speak to yourself. Not tomorrow, not someday, now. Catch those unkind thoughts before they take root. Replace them with truth. Tell yourself, I am learning, I am growing, I am doing the best I can, and that is enough. Tell yourself, I deserve kindness. I deserve love. I deserve to be spoken to with care, especially by myself. And when the old voices rise up, when they try to pull you back into the habit of doubt, do not let them win. Speak louder. Speak with love. And when you stumble, because you will, because we all do, do not let your voice turn cruel. Do not call yourself names. Do not treat yourself as if you are beyond forgiveness. Instead, meet yourself with understanding. Speak to yourself the way you would to someone you love. Tell yourself, It's okay. I made a mistake, but I am learning. I am growing. I am still worthy. Because you are. You always have been. And hear me, my dear, this is not just about feeling good. This is about survival. This is about healing the wounds that have been left on your heart. This is about choosing every single day to be on your own side. Because when you love yourself, when you lift yourself up with your own words, you stop waiting for the world to do it for you. You stop depending on others to give you what you already have inside. You walk taller, you shine brighter, and in doing so, you give others permission to do the same. So let today be the day you choose kindness. Let today be the day you stop speaking to yourself like an enemy and start speaking to yourself like a friend, because, my dear, you are worthy of love. And that love starts with you. My love, listen close. Your peace is not up for negotiation. Your heart, your mind, your energy, your time, they are sacred. And if you do not protect them, if you do not stand guard at the gates of your soul, the world will take and take until there is nothing left of you. Too many of us have been taught that saying yes to everything is kindness, that being available at all times is love, that pouring ourselves out until we are dry is the price we must pay to be good. But tell me, who told you that? Who taught you that loving others means forgetting yourself? Who convinced you that setting boundaries is wrong? Because they lied to you. Love does not mean breaking yourself to make others whole. Love does not mean standing in the rain just so someone else can have an umbrella. Real love, true, honest, soul deep love has space for you too. It does not ask you to shrink. It does not ask you to sacrifice your peace for someone else's comfort. It does not demand that you say yes when every part of you is screaming no. Boundaries, my dear, are not walls. They are not punishments. They are not selfish. Boundaries are doors with locks that you control. They are fences with gates that you open when you choose. They are the simple, powerful way you tell the world, I love you, but I love me too. And if anyone makes you feel guilty for that, if anyone calls you difficult or distant or unkind because you will not let them walk all over you, hear me when I say that is their problem, not yours. Setting boundaries is an act of love, not just for yourself, but for others too. Because when you say yes, when you really mean no, when you give more than you have to give, resentment starts to grow. It sits in the quiet spaces between your words. It builds in the hidden corners of your heart. And one day, it will spill over. One day, you will wake up exhausted, drained, worn thin from carrying everyone else's burdens. And what good will you be to them then? What good will you be to yourself? But when you honor your own limits, when you say no without guilt, when you protect your peace like the precious thing it is, you show up fully, you show up whole. You give from a place of love, not obligation. And that, my dear, is the difference between love that grows and love that drains. I know it is not easy. I know you have been taught to put others first, to keep the peace, to avoid making waves. But let me tell you something. Your peace is worth the waves. Your well-being is worth the discomfort of saying no. And anyone who truly loves you, anyone who truly sees you will understand that. They may not like it at first. They may push back. They may try to make you feel guilty. But stand firm. Stand tall. Stand in the truth that you are allowed to take up space, to choose yourself, to protect your heart. Boundaries look different for everyone. Maybe for you it means saying no to late night calls that leave you drained. Maybe it means stepping away from conversations that leave you feeling small. Maybe it means limiting your time with people who only take and never give. Maybe it means learning that you do not have to explain, justify, or apologize for protecting your own well-being. And oh, my dear, when you finally do it, when you finally start saying no without guilt, when you stop setting yourself on fire just to keep others warm, something beautiful happens. You feel lighter. You feel freer. You feel stronger. And the people who truly love you, the ones who deserve a place in your life, will still be there. They will respect you more, not less. They will honor the space you need just as you honor theirs. So let today be the day you choose yourself. Let today be the day you stop feeling guilty for protecting your peace. Let today be the day you learn that saying no is not rejection, it is self-respect. Because, my dear, you are not here to be everything to everyone. You are here to be true to yourself. My dear, listen to me. You are doing better than you think. I know the world moves fast. I know there is always more to do, more to be, more to reach for. But you must stop for a moment. You must take a breath. You must learn to celebrate yourself, not just when the mountain is climbed, not just when the race is won, but in every step. In every small victory, in every quiet triumph that no one else may see. Too often we wait. We wait for the big moments, the grand achievements, the standing ovations. We wait until we are perfect, until we have done enough, until we feel we have earned the right to be proud. But tell me, my love, if you do not celebrate yourself now, if you do not honor your growth as it happens, what makes you think you will suddenly know how to do it later? If you do not see your worth in the small things, in the everyday moments, then no amount of success will ever feel like enough. You must learn to clap for yourself. You must learn to stand in front of that mirror, look yourself in the eyes and say, I am proud of me. Not just for the world-changing things, not just for the once-in-a-lifetime moments, but for waking up and trying again, for learning, for healing, for setting boundaries, for speaking kindly to yourself, for choosing love when fear tried to stop you. The world will not always stop to recognize your efforts. People will not always see the weight you carry, the quiet battles you fight, the strength it takes to keep going. But that does not mean those victories do not count. That does not mean you are not growing. You must be the one to see it. You must be the one to name it, to own it, to celebrate it. Because if you do not, you will spend your life chasing a finish line that keeps moving, waiting for approval that may never come. And my dear, let me tell you something. Joy is not meant to be postponed. It is not something you earn only when you reach the top. It is something you create along the way. It is found in the small moments, in the daily wins, in the way you pick yourself up after falling. Every step forward counts. Every moment of growth is worthy of recognition. So stop waiting. Stop telling yourself that you will be proud when you reach that goal, when you become that person, when you have checked every box. Be proud now. Be proud of the you that keeps going. Be proud of the you that has already come so far. Be proud of the you that is learning to love yourself, to stand up for yourself, to choose yourself, and listen. My love, celebrating yourself does not mean you are done growing. It does not mean you stop reaching for more. It simply means you honor the process. It means you recognize that growth is not just about the destination, but about the journey. It means you understand that every day, in ways big and small, you are becoming more of who you are meant to be. So do not wait. Do not downplay your progress. Do not let anyone, not even yourself, make you feel like your wins are too small to matter. Celebrate them. Let them fuel you. Let them remind you of your strength, of your resilience, of the fact that you are doing the best you can. And that, my dear, is something to be proud of. Keep going, keep growing, keep celebrating, because every step you take is a victory and you deserve to honor it. My dear, if you could only see yourself the way I see you, the way the universe sees you, you would never again doubt your worth. You would never again question whether you are enough, because you are right here, right now, just as you are. Not when you lose the weight, not when you achieve the goal, not when you finally feel like you've done enough. You are worthy today, in this moment, in this breath, and it is time for you to believe that. Too often we search for validation in the eyes of others. We wait for someone to tell us we are good, we are beautiful, we are important. We wait for the approval of the world before we allow ourselves to stand tall. But my love, that is no way to live. Because what happens when the applause fades? What happens when the voices grow quiet? If your worth is tied to the approval of others, you will always be at their mercy. But if your worth comes from within, if you know deep in your soul, deep in your bones, that you are enough, then nothing and no one can take that away from you. You must validate yourself. You must learn to stand in front of that mirror and say, I am enough. Not because the world has told you so, but because you have decided to believe it. You must know that your value is not measured by what you do for others, by what you produce, by how much you give. You are not a machine, not a trophy to be won, not a collection of achievements to be weighed and judged. You are a human being full of light and depth and love. And that alone makes you worthy. I know. The world will try to tell you otherwise. It will try to convince you that you must prove yourself, that you must earn your place, that you must be more, do more, give more. But my dear, let me tell you something. You do not have to earn what is already yours. You do not have to fight for what has been within you all along. And this, my love, is not arrogance. This is not selfishness. This is truth. It is the kind of truth that will set you free. Because when you stop looking outside yourself for validation, when you stop waiting for the world to tell you who you are, you become unstoppable. You walk with confidence, not because someone else has given you permission, but because you have claimed it for yourself. And listen to me. This does not mean you will never have moments of doubt. It does not mean you will never question yourself, never wonder if you are doing enough. Never feel the weight of insecurity pressing against your chest. But in those moments, you must be the one to remind yourself of the truth. You must be the one to say, even when I feel uncertain, I am still enough. Even when I am growing, I am still whole. You must learn to hold yourself up, to be your own source of encouragement. You must be your own safe place, because the world can be unkind. The world can be forgetful, but you, oh my love, you can choose to remember. You can choose to know your worth, not because someone else has confirmed it, but because it is real. And when you do, when you finally decide that you are enough, that you do not need to prove yourself to anyone, that you are worthy simply because you exist, everything changes. You stop chasing, stop seeking. Stop bending yourself to fit into places that were never meant for you. You stand tall. You take up space. You live freely. So let today be the day you stop waiting. Let today be the day you stop searching for validation in places that cannot give it to you. Let today be the day you decide once and for all that you are enough, just as you are. My dear, life is not meant to be walked alone. No matter how strong you are, no matter how much you've learned to stand on your own, there will always be moments when your soul longs for connection, for understanding, for a hand to hold when the road feels too long. And hear me when I say this. There is no weakness in that. There is no shame in needing love, in needing support, in needing people who remind you of who you are when you forget. But listen closely. Who you surround yourself with matter. The people in your life are not just passers-by. They are the voices that echo in your mind, the energy that fills your space, the ones who either lift you up or pull you down. And if you are serious about loving yourself, if you are serious about growing, about becoming, then you must be just as serious about the company you keep. You see, my love, self-love does not exist in isolation. It is not just about how you treat yourself. It is also about what you allow. It is about who you let close, who you trust with your heart, who you give your time and energy to. Because love, true, deep, life-giving love, should not drain you. It should not leave you questioning your worth. It should not feel like something you have to chase or beg for. It should feel like home. And I know it is not always easy to walk away. It is not always easy to say, this is not good for me. Sometimes the ones who hurt us are the ones we love the most. Sometimes we hold on, hoping things will change, hoping they will see our worth, hoping they will love us the way we deserve. But my dear, love should not have to be proven. Love should not have to be earned. Love should be freely given, and if it is not, then it is not the kind of love that will help you grow. You must choose people who choose you, people who pour into you as much as you pour into them, people who celebrate your wins, who hold you when you fall, who remind you of your strength when you feel weak, people who do not ask you to shrink, to dim your light, to be anything other than exactly who you are. That is love. That is what you deserve. And if you find yourself surrounded by people who do not see you, who do not honor you, who do not make room for your growth, then you must be brave enough to walk away. You must be strong enough to say, I love myself too much to stay where I am not valued, because staying in the wrong places will only keep you from finding the right ones. Holding on to what hurts will only keep you from what heals. But oh, my love, when you find the right people, when you find those souls who see you, who hear you, who love you as you are, it is a beautiful thing. It is the kind of love that makes you stand taller, laugh louder, dream bigger. It is the kind of love that reminds you that you are never alone, that you are supported, that you are worthy of the same kindness you give so freely to others. So do not settle. Do not stay in spaces that make you feel small. Do not keep people close just because they have always been there. Choose love that nourishes, love that lifts, love that allows you to become all that you're meant to be. Because the right people will never ask you to be anything less than yourself. The right people will love you fiercely, fully, without condition. And when you find them, oh my dear, hold them close, love them well, grow together. Because life is not just about learning to love yourself. It is about learning to share that love with those who truly deserve it. My dear, if there is one thing I want you to take with you, it is this. You are worthy of love, starting with the love you give yourself. You are worthy of peace, of joy, of kindness, and of spaces that honor your growth. You are not here to merely exist, to shrink yourself for the comfort of others, to seek validation in places that cannot hold your heart. You are here to stand tall, to protect your spirit, to celebrate every step, and to surround yourself with love that lifts you higher. Self-love is not a destination. It is a daily choice, a choice to honor yourself, to speak gently to yourself, to walk away from what does not serve you, and to embrace the person you are becoming. And oh, what a beautiful thing it is to grow, to heal, to rise. So go forward with love. Go forward with courage. Go forward knowing that you are enough exactly as you are, and that the world is better simply because you are in it. May you always choose yourself. May you always walk in love, and may you never forget the power you hold within. Good luck on your journey, my dear, and thank you for listening. Thank you for showing up for yourself. Thank you.
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Time to remember who you are. 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

0: Affluence is the experience in which our needs are easily met and our desires spontaneously fulfilled. We feel joy, health, happiness, and vitality in every moment of our existence. Affluence is reality. And the true purpose of this course is to give us an insight into the nature of reality. When we are grounded in the nature of reality, and we also know that this same reality is our own nature, then we realize that we can create anything. Because all of material creation has the same origin, and nature goes to the same place to create a cluster of nebulas, or a galaxy of stars, or a rainforest, or a human body, as it goes to create a thought.
1: More than any other physician, Dr. Deepak Chopra has successfully merged the best of Eastern and Western thought, combining consciousness with modern technology. His groundbreaking lectures and publications have established him as a world leader in mind-body medicine. And now, Quantum Publications is pleased to present Creating Affluence, Wealth Consciousness in the Field of All Possibilities, with Dr. Deepak Chopra.

All of material creation, everything that we can see, touch, hear, taste, or smell, is made from the same stuff and comes from the same source. Experiential knowledge of this fact gives us the ability to fulfill any desire we have, acquire any material object we want, and experience fulfillment and happiness to any extent we aspire. The points expressed in this tape relate specifically to those principles that relate to the creation of unlimited material wealth. But these same principles can be applied to fulfill any desire, because these principles are the principles that nature uses to create material reality out of a non-material essence. And before we go into these principles, I would like to discuss in a little detail what science and particularly physics has to say about the nature of this universe we live in, the nature of our human bodies, the nature of our minds, and the relationship of all these to each other. According to quantum field theorists, all material things, whether they're automobiles or human bodies or dollar bills, are made up of atoms. These atoms are made up of subatomic particles, which in turn are fluctuations of energy and information in a huge void of energy and information. Elsewhere in my books and my tapes, I have explored in detail the nature of quantum reality. Without going into details, the basic conclusion of quantum field theorists is that the basic raw material of the world is that it is non-material, that the essential stuff of the universe is that it is non-stuff. All of our technology is based on this fact. This is the climactic overthrow of the superstition of materialism today. Fax machines, computers, radios, television, all these technologies are possible because scientists no longer believe that the atom, which is the basic unit of matter, is a solid entity. An atom is not a solid entity at all. It is a hierarchy of states of information and energy in a void of all possible states of information and energy. The difference between one material thing and another material thing, for example, the difference between an atom of lead or an atom of gold, is not on the material level. The subatomic particles, such as protons, electrons, quarks, bosons, that make up an atom of gold or lead, are exactly the same. Moreover, although we call them particles, they are not material things. They are impulses of energy and information. What makes gold different from lead is the arrangement and quantity of these impulses of energy and information. All of material creation is structured out of information and energy. All quantum events are basically fluctuations of energy and information. And these impulses of energy and information are the non-stuff that make up everything that we consider stuff or matter. So it becomes clear that not only is the essential stuff of the universe non-stuff, but that it is thinking non-stuff. For what else is a thought but an impulse of energy and information? We think of thoughts as occurring only in our head, but that is because we experience them there as linguistically structured thought, that is verbally elite, and speaks to us in the English language with an Indian accent. But those same impulses of energy and information that we experience as thoughts, those same impulses are the raw material of the universe. The only difference between thoughts inside my head and those outside my head is that I experience thoughts inside my head in linguistically structured terms. But before a thought becomes verbal and is experienced as language, it is just an intention. It is, once again, an impulse of energy and information. In other words, at a pre-verbal level, all of nature speaks the same language. We are all thinking bodies in a thinking universe. And just as thought projects itself as the molecules of our body, so too
the same impulses of energy and information project themselves as space-time events in our environment. Behind the visible garment of the universe, beyond the mirage of molecules, the maya of physicality, lies an inherent, invisible, seamless matrix made up of a nothingness. This invisible nothingness silently orchestrates, instructs, guides, governs, and compels nature to express itself with infinite creativity, infinite abundance, and unfaltering exactitude into myriads of designs and patterns and forms. Life experiences are the continuum in this seamless matrix of nothingness, in this continuum of both body and environment. They are our experiences of joy and sorrow, of success and failure, of wealth and poverty. All these events seemingly happen to us, but at very primordial levels, we are making them happen. The impulses of energy and information that create our life experiences are reflected in our attitudes to life. Our attitudes are an outcome of and expressions of self-engendered impulses of energy and information. What then are the states of awareness, the information and energy states that give rise to the experience of wealth in our lives? For the sake of convenience and to make it easy to remember, I have listed them in order as the A to Z steps to creating affluence. In my experience, in order to materialize wealth, it is not necessary to consciously practice the attitudes I am about to describe. Using effort to consciously practice an attitude or to cultivate a mood is unnecessary and can cause stress and strain. It is important only that we know what these A to Z attitudes are, that we know what the steps are, that we be aware of them. The more we become aware of them, the more this knowledge gets structured in our consciousness and awareness. And then it is more likely that our attitude and behavior will change spontaneously without any effort on our part. Knowledge has organizing power inherent in it. It is simply enough to know, to be aware of the principles. The knowledge will be processed and metabolized by our bodies, and the results will be spontaneous. The results do not occur overnight, but begin to manifest gradually over a period of time. So let's begin with the A to Z steps. Once again, it is enough to look at this list and read it once a day, or better still, just listen to the tape every day, and then simply see the changes spontaneously in your life and the effortless ease with which wealth and affluence come into your life. So let's start. Step A. A stands for all possibilities, authority, absolute, affluence, abundance. The true nature of our ground state and that of the universe is that it is a field of all possibilities. In our most primordial form, we are a field of all possibilities. From this level, it is possible to create anything. This field is our own essential nature. It is our inner self. It is also called the absolute. And it is the ultimate authority. It is intrinsically affluent because it gives rise to the infinite diversity and abundance of the universe. B. B stands for better and best. Evolution implies getting better and better in every way with time. Ultimately, getting for ourselves the best of everything. People with wealth consciousness settle only for the best, also called the principle of highest first. Go first class all the way, and the universe responds by giving you the best. C. C stands for carefreeness and charity. $1 billion in the bank without the experience of carefreeness and charity

Each of us has a dharma, a purpose in life. When we are in dharma, we enjoy and love our work. Whatever service we are here to give, there is a demand for it. Create and foresee that demand for which you have come here, and offer that demand, and the supply is guaranteed. E stands for exulting in the success of others, especially your competitors and those who consider themselves your enemies. F stands for the fact that in every failure is the seed of success. And G stands for gratitude, generosity, God, goal, and gap. Generosity and gratitude are natural attributes of an affluent consciousness. Since the only thing to go after is the best, the principle of the highest first, why not adopt God as the role model? After all, nobody is more affluent than God. And God is the field of all possibilities. It is important to have a clear goal in your awareness, but it is also important to relinquish your attachment to the goal. And the goal is in the gap. And the gap is the potentiality to organize and orchestrate the details required to effect any outcome. There is a precise mechanism through which all desires can be manifested. These four steps are as follows. Step 1. You slip into the gap between thoughts. The gap is the window, the corridor, the transformational vortex through which the personal psyche communicates with the cosmic psyche. 2. You have a clear intention of a clear goal in the gap. 3. You relinquish your attachment to the outcome, because chasing the outcome or getting attached to it entails coming out of the gap. And 4. You let the universe handle the details. Perhaps you recall an instant when you were trying to remember a name and you struggled and struggled, but with no success. Finally, you let go of your attachment to the outcome, and then a little while later, the name flashed across the screen of your consciousness. This is the mechanics for the fulfillment of any desire. When you were struggling to recall the name, the mind was very active and turbulent. But ultimately, out of fatigue and frustration, you let go. Then the mind became quiet, and slowly quieter, and perhaps so quiet that it was almost still, and you slipped into the gap, where you released your desire, and soon it was handed to you. This is the true meaning of ask and you shall receive, or knock at the door and you shall enter. One of the easiest and most effortless ways of slipping into the gap is through the process of transcendental meditation. And there's an advanced technique called the TM Siddhi program, which teaches us how to manifest desires from the level of the gap. H stands for happiness and humanity, and the fact that we are here to make all humans we come into contact with happy. I stands for the power of unbending intent or intention. It is to make an unchangeable decision from which it is impossible to go back. It is single-mindedness of purpose. It is a well-defined purpose, not countermanded by any other conflicting desires or interests. In order to acquire wealth, or for that matter anything in the physical universe, you must intend it. Make a decision to go for it. The decision is unchangeable with fixity of purpose, not countermanded by anything. The universe handles the details, organizes and orchestrates opportunities. You have simply to be alert to these opportunities. J stands for the fact that it is not necessary to judge. When we relinquish our need to constantly classify things as good or bad, right or wrong, then we experience more silence in our consciousness. Our internal dialogue begins to quieten when

0: we shed the burden of judgment, and it is then easier to access the gap. It is important, therefore, to get away from definitions, labels, descriptions, interpretations, evaluations, analyses, and judgment, which all create the turbulence of our internal dialogue. K stands for the fact that organizing power is inherent in knowledge. Knowledge of any kind gets metabolized spontaneously and brings about a change in awareness from where it is possible to create new realities. For example, getting familiar with the knowledge on this tape will spontaneously create the conditions for wealth and affluence. L stands for love and luxury. Love yourself, love your customer, love your audience, love everybody, love the world. There is no power stronger than love. Also, adopt luxury as a lifestyle. Luxury is our natural state. Adopting luxury as a lifestyle sets the preamble, the preconditions for the flow of wealth. M stands for making money for others, helping others make money. Helping others make money and helping other people to fulfill their desires is a sure way to ensure you'll make money for yourself, as well as more easily fulfill your own dreams. N stands for saying no to negativity. O stands for the fact that life is the coexistence of all opposite values. Joy and sorrow, pleasure and pain, up and down, hot and cold, here and there, light and darkness, birth and death. All experience is by contrast, and one would be meaningless without the other. A wise seer once said, "A man born blind from birth will never know the meaning of darkness because he has never experienced light." When there is a quiet reconciliation and acceptance in our awareness of this lively coexistence of all opposite values, then automatically we become more and more non-judgmental. The victor and the vanquished are seen as two poles of the same being. Non-judgment leads to quietening of the internal dialogue, opening once again the doorway to creativity. O also stands for opportunity and open and honest communication. Every contact with every human being is an opportunity for growth and the fulfillment of desire. Only one has to be alert to the opportunities through increased awareness. Open and honest communication opens the channels to realize those opportunities. P stands for purpose in life and for pure potentiality. We are here to fulfill a purpose. It is up to us to find out what that purpose is. Once we know our purpose, then the knowledge of one's purpose leads to the insight that we are true potentiality. We must be able to state our purpose very simply in simple terms. For example, my purpose in life is to heal, to make everyone I come into contact with happy, and to create peace. And then knowing that purpose opens up the doorway to the field of pure potentiality. The Vedic seer states, "I am the immeasurable potential of all that was, is, and will be, and my desires are like seeds left in the ground. They wait for the right season and then spontaneously manifest into beautiful flowers and mighty trees, into enchanted gardens and majestic forests." Inherent in having the desire is the seed and mechanics for its fulfillment. Q is to question dogma, question ideology, question outside authority. It is only by questioning what people take for granted, what people hold to be true, that we can break through the hypnosis of social conditioning. R stands for the fact that receiving is as necessary as giving. To graciously receive is an expression of the dignity of giving. And S stands for spending and service. Money is like blood. It must flow. hoarding and holding on to it causes sludging. In order to grow, it must flow. Otherwise, it gets blocked, and like clotted blood, it can only cause damage. Money is life energy that we exchange and use as a result of the service we provide to the universe. And in order to keep it coming to us, we must keep it circulating. T stands for transcendence, for timeless awareness, for talent bank, and tithing. My personal experience is that without transcendence, life has no beauty. In order to live a full life, it is necessary to go beyond all boundaries. As the Sufi poet Rumi has said, out beyond ideas of right doing and wrong doing, there is a field. I'll meet you there. I feel that my experience of transcendence through the practice of meditation gives me an inner stability and silence that is not overshadowed by any activity. That silence stays with me so that no outer experience can overshadow the awareness and experience of the self. T also stands for timeless awareness, as opposed to time-bound awareness. Time-bound awareness occurs when we relinquish the self for the self-image. The self-image is the social mask, the protective veneer behind which we hide. In time-bound awareness, our behavior is always influenced by the past and in anticipation and fear of the future. Time-bound awareness is burdened by guilt and sorrow. It is rooted in fear. It causes entropy, aging, and death. Timeless awareness is the awareness of the self. The Vedic seer says, I do not worry about the past, and I am not fearful of the future, because my life is supremely concentrated in the present, and the right response comes to me to every situation as it occurs. This is also the state of bliss. The self is not in the realm of thought, it's in the gap between our thoughts. The cosmic psyche whispers to us softly in the gap between our thoughts. This is also what we call intuition. Time-bound awareness is in the intellect. It calculates. Timeless awareness is in the heart. It feels. T also stands for talent bank. In order to maximize creativity and offer the best service, it is good to develop a talent bank or a coterie of individuals with unique and diverse talents and abilities, and whose individual talents, when added together, are more than the sum of the parts. T also stands for tithing. Tithing means giving away a certain portion of your income without conditions or strings attached. When you give, a vacuum is created that attracts even more of what you have given away. As Emerson said, without a rich heart, wealth is an ugly beggar. U stands for understanding the unity behind all diversity. And V stands for values, truth, integrity, honesty, love, faith, devotion, and beauty. Tagore says, when we feel beauty, we know it as truth. W stands for wealth consciousness without worries. Wealth consciousness implies absence of money worries. Truly wealthy people never worry about losing their money because they know that wherever money comes from, there is an inexhaustible supply of it. Once, when we were discussing a world peace project with my teacher, Maharishi Mahesh Yogi, somebody asked him, where is all the money going to come from? And he replied without hesitation, from wherever it is at the moment. X stands for expressing honest appreciation and thanks to all who help us. And Y stands for youthful vigor. We experience health when our identity of who we are comes from reference to the self. When we are object referral, that is, we identify with objects, whether these are situations, circumstances, people, or things, then we relinquish our energy to the object of reference. As a result, we feel lack of energy and vitality. When our identity comes from the self, then we keep our energy to ourselves. We feel energetic, we feel powerful, and we experience youthful vigor. And Z, Z stands for zest for life. It is to appreciate life in all its vitality and exuberance. It is to know that there is only one life that expresses itself in myriad forms. It is to know that I am that, that you are that, that all this is that, and that's all there is. To see that life is to know that power is in the present moment. The great Indian poet Tagore once said, "The same stream of life that runs through the world runs through my veins night and day and dances in rhythmic measure. It is the same life that shoots in joy through the dust of the earth into numberless blades of grass and breaks into tumultuous waves of flowers." He calls this the life throb of ages, dancing in my blood this moment. To be in touch with this life throb of ages, dancing in our blood this moment, is to have zest for life. It is to face the unknown with carefreeness and freedom. The unknown is the field of all possibilities in every moment of the present. And this is freedom, beyond the known of past conditioning, beyond the prison of space, time, and causation. As Don Juan once said to Carlos Castaneda, "It does not matter what our specific fate is, as long as we face it with ultimate abandon." This is carefreeness. This is joy. This is freedom. This is zest for life. So there you are. These are the stepping stones to unlimited wealth, the A to Z of prosperity. Once again, you do not need to consciously cultivate a mood of these attributes. You need only to be aware of them. Read the list daily, or better still, just listen to the tape and see your life change and become an expression of affluence, of unboundedness, abundance, infinity, and immortality. Create as much wealth as your heart desires. Fulfill every material and non-material desire. Create wealth and spend it. Spend it lavishly and then share it and give it to others. Give it to your children, to your family, to your relatives, to your friends, to society and to the world. For wealth is of the universe and it does not belong to us. We belong to it. We are privileged children. And the universe has chosen to share its bounty with us. We only have to give our attention to affluence, and it will be ours. Attention is all that counts. A great seer from India once said, "You are where your attention takes you." In fact, you are your attention. If your attention is fragmented, you are fragmented. When your attention is in the past, you are in the past. When your attention is in the present moment, you are in the presence of God, and God is present in you. Simply be aware of the present, of what you are doing. The presence of God is everywhere. You have only to consciously embrace it with your attention. So far, we've discussed steps to affluence in a more or less materialistic sense. Affluence or wealth means that one is easily able to fulfill one's desires, whatever they may be. In the material realm, or whether they apply to our emotional or psychological or spiritual needs, and also, of course, in the realm of relationship. Money is merely one means to the end, which is, of course, fulfillment. In this case, the spontaneous fulfillment of desire. One must therefore never lose sight of the fact that the means is not the end. And of course, there are several means to the end. A totally wealthy person's attention is never focused on money alone. Moreover, a wealthy person never has money concerns. Even if you have millions of dollars in the bank, but if you think all the time about money, if you have concern about it, you worry about it, about getting more, about not having enough, about losing it, then irrespective of the dollar amount you possess, you are poor. As Oscar Wilde once said, there is only one class of people that thinks more about money than the rich, and that is the poor. In fact, the poor can think of nothing else. To have true wealth or affluence is to be totally carefree about everything in life, including money. True wealth consciousness is therefore consciousness of the source of all material reality. This source of all material reality is pure consciousness. It's pure awareness. It is the unified field. It's the field of all possibilities. We cannot know this field just by thinking about it, because by definition, it is transcendental to thought. However, we can have experiential knowledge of this field by transcending to it and knowing it intimately as our own nature. When we transcend, we know non-verbally, without the use of words. We obtain knowledge directly, without the distracting intervention of words, of spoken language. And so, here comes the value of transcendental meditation, which gives us the experience of pure being. Although the experience of the transcendent is in itself an expression of pure bliss and pure joy, the main advantage of alternating the experience of meditation with activity is that the more we dive into the field of pure being, pure awareness, pure consciousness, the more our activity becomes infused with it. And then our activity acquires the qualities inherent in pure being, in pure consciousness. This is infinite, unbounded, abundant, affluent, and immortal. The best way to acquire knowledge of this field of pure being is through transcendental meditation. Knowing about the qualities intellectually and putting attention on the qualities also helps, because ultimately whatever we experience is a result of the quality of our attention. And here I would like to explain once more in a little detail the quantum field. Physicists tell us that as we go beyond the realm of subatomic particles into the cloud of subatomic particles which make up the atom, which makes up everything in reality, that when we try to examine and understand these particles, and these particles have fancy names like quarks and bosons and leptons and so on, these particles are so small, that we can never measure them. There are no instruments that are available or will ever be available that will measure the minute smallness of these particles. In fact, they're so small that we can only think about them. Now, there's another very interesting fact about these particles. They've never been seen. So if we can't observe these subatomic particles, and if we can't see them, how do we even know that they exist? And the answer is, we know that they exist by the evidence of the trails they leave behind. In particle accelerators and places where they are doing research on subatomic theory, one can see, one can photograph the trails that these particles leave behind. And by looking at the trails, one knows that they did in fact exist. But there's another very interesting facet to these particles, and that is that they come into existence only when we observe them. So if we were looking at a quantum field, then every time we looked at it, these particles would blink into existence. And every time we turned our attention away from them, they would disappear into a void. They blink on and off like little lights in a dark room. The dark room you can imagine as infinite unbounded space, and the particles that blink into existence by the mere act of putting attention on the field. When you put your attention on the field, then they come into existence. When you're not putting your attention on the field, then they are just a probability amplitude in the field of all possibilities. Because a particle is a wave at the same time. And it's a wave until the moment of observation. A wave is not restricted to any one location in space or time. A wave is a diffuse thing. It's a probability amplitude. It's in the field of all possibilities. It defines the statistical likelihood of finding a particle at a certain place at the time of observation. which means the time of attention. It is attention that transforms the probability amplitude, the wave, the probability distribution for a possible measurement as function of time. It takes that probability amplitude and brings it into material existence just by the mere act of observation. The mere act of observation is, of course, putting our attention on it. So a particle is literally created by you and me through the act of observation. Before it was observed, it was just a mathematical possibility, a probability distribution for a possible measurement as a function of time. So just see how magical this is. It is the quality of our attention that is bringing a certain probability amplitude in the field of infinite possibilities into material existence. In fact, all of material creation is nothing but the self experiencing itself through different qualities of its own attention to itself. If our attention is fragmented, then we are fragmented. If our attention is on wholeness, we are wholeness. The Vedic seers say, have your attention on what is and see its fullness in every moment. The presence of God is everywhere. You have only to consciously embrace it with your attention. So let us examine the qualities of the unified field, the self, pure being, which is the source of all the abundance and affluence in the universe. After all, if we were to choose a role model, if we were to choose something that we must emulate, why not choose the unified field, the source of all creation, as our role model? The following 25 qualities are ascribed to the unified field. The way this list came about was several years ago when Maharshi Mahesh Yogi, the founder of the Transcendental Meditation Technique, asked a group of physicists to describe the qualities of the unified field. As it turns out, these are also the qualities of Brahman, the source of all creation, as described in the Veda. If we could think of a person who embodied the thoughts of God himself, then these would be his or her psychological traits. And what could be better than to model the mind of God, the unified field, the field of all possibilities? Einstein once said, I want to know the thoughts of God. The rest are details. So let's examine the qualities of the unified field. And these are, number one, total potential of natural law, which means all the laws of nature that are structured, that create the infinite diversity of creation, are found here in the unified field. Today, scientists tell us that there are four basic forces in nature, and these are gravity, which makes the earth go round and holds the planets together, electromagnetism, which is responsible for light, heat, electricity, all the things that we experience in daily life as energy, the strong interaction, which holds the nucleus of an atom together, and the weak interaction, which is responsible for transmutation of elements and is responsible for radioactive decay. That everything in material creation comes from these four forces. But these aren't merely forces. These are fields of intelligence as well, because the ultimate ground of these forces, the unified field, is a field of infinite unbounded intelligence and is therefore the total potential of natural law. Number two, infinite organizing power, which is inherent in the field. The field is organizing everything in creation, the movement of galaxies, the movement of stars, the rotation of the earth, the cycles of the seasons, the biological rhythms of our bodies, birds migrating at the right season to the right place, fish returning to their spawning grounds, the biological rhythms of nature as found in flowers and vegetation, in animals. It is literally a field of infinite organizing power. It can do infinite number of things all at the same time and then correlate them with each other. Even our human body is like that. It's a field of infinite organizing power. There are 6 trillion reactions occurring in the human body per second, and every one of them is correlated with every single other reaction. Every single other biochemical event knows of what other biochemical event is occurring in the body. A human body can think thoughts, play a piano, sing a song, digest food, eliminate toxins, kill germs, monitor the movement of stars, and make a new baby all at the same time, and correlate each of these activities with every other activity. So inherent in the field itself is infinite organizing power. To know that field intimately, to have experiential knowledge of that field as one's own nature, is to automatically embody the infinite organizing power of the field. Number three, fully awake within itself. The field is pure awareness. It is pure wakefulness. It is lively. It is not dormant. Even though it's silent, it is fully awake. It is the field of pure awareness. In that field of pure awareness, any eventuality is possible through the quality of the attention in the field itself. Number four, infinite correlation. Again, correlating everything with everything else. Number five, perfect orderliness. The field is one of order. In other words, there's perfect order, even though on the surface it may appear chaotic. And recently there's been a lot of information on so-called chaos theory, which simply means that even though the surface implies chaos, deep within the chaos is an order. Let's say you were going to New York City and you happen to be at Grand Central Station. And if you happen to look from the outside at what was happening there, you'd see that there's a tremendous amount of chaos. People are rushing here, there, everywhere, and there seemingly is no order. But of course, every person is going to a specific destination. And therefore, underlying that seeming disorder is, in fact, a very orderly state existing. Let's say that at the last moment, somebody announced a track change. Train X, instead of leaving from track 11, is going to leave from track 12. Now you'd see even more chaos. You'd see that people are now changing quickly their direction and going hither and thither and rushing. But in fact, there is order underneath. There's a definite purpose to that activity. So too, the unified field, because it's organizing infinite number of things all at the same time, on the surface, it can appear very chaotic and can even lead to seemingly chaotic activity and seemingly chaotic thinking. But there's an underlying order behind that. Next, infinite dynamism. The field is dynamic. Even though it's silent, it has the infinite dynamism that can create any possibility. Infinite creativity. After all, what could be more creative than the act of manifesting the entire universe? Pure knowledge, because it's not knowledge about this or that, it's knowledge about everything that exists in material creation. It is the potentiality, the immeasurable potential of all that was, all that is, all that will be. Unboundedness. It is not constrained by boundaries, by conceptual notions, by premature cognitive commitments. It is unbounded in space and time. It has no limits, either in time, in eternity. It is eternal, and it has no limits in space. It's beyond the outer edges of space. Perfect balance, because it balances everything in creation, the ecology of nature, the physiology of the human body, the evolution of a human fetus into a baby. Self-sufficiency. It requires nothing from the outside, because everything is contained in the inside of the field, curving back within itself. It creates again and again. All possibilities. Infinite silence. Harmonizing. Evolutionary. Self-referral. In other words, it doesn't refer to any outside object in order to know itself. It just curves back within itself to know itself. Invincibility. It is indestructible. Fire cannot burn it, and water cannot wet it, and wind cannot dry it, and weapons cannot cleave it. It's ancient, it's unborn, it never dies. Therefore, immortality. It's unmanifest, even though it's the source of everything in creation that is manifest by itself. It's unmanifest. It's nourishing. It nourishes everything in creation, from a tree to the movement of stars and galaxies, to the migration of birds, to the movement of our own immune system, to the digestive process that is taking place inside us, to the beating of our heart. All this is nourished. Integrating. Not only does it nourish all these activities, it integrates each with everything else. And yet its nature is pure simplicity. It's simple. It's not complicated. Because at the most unmanifest level, it is nothing but our own awareness. It's the simplest form of our own awareness. Purifying. It purifies everything that it comes into contact with. Freedom. Freedom is inherent in the unified field. And when we contact that unified field, then freedom comes to us. It is freedom that comes from the experiential knowledge of one's real nature. And our real nature is that we are the joyful, silent witness, the non-attached, immortal spirit that animates all manifestation. And to have the experience of that silent witness is to just be, is to be free. And then we have real freedom, which is the ability to enjoy the choices we make in every successive moment of the present. It is the ability to spontaneously put our attention on those choices that bring joy to us and also to others. And finally, the last quality of the unified field, and the most important, bliss. This bliss is inherent in that field, and when we contact that field, then we recognize that this bliss is more primordial than our body, it is nearer to us than our mind, and that it follows us wherever we go. How do we embody in our own awareness these qualities of the unified field? There are two ways. One is to be aware of them, and I would suggest taking one quality each day of the month and just having our attention on it. Remember, attention brings the particle into existence out of a probability amplitude, out of a field of all possibilities. Attention is the very mechanics of precipitating a space-time event in the field of all possibilities. So when we put our attention on that particular quality of the field, it brings it not only into our awareness, but into our life in its material expression. So pick a theme for each day of the month. There are 25 qualities for 25 days, and then one could restart with the first theme on day 26. Let's say today's theme is freedom. Then for today, have your attention on that word, freedom. Remember, the word becomes the flesh. The quantum event becomes the neuropeptide. Don't analyze the word. Don't try to define it. Don't evaluate it. Don't interpret it. Just have your attention on the idea. It will soon embed itself in your awareness, in your consciousness. That will cause a positive transformation in your consciousness, which will spontaneously change your physiology, and that change in physiology will spontaneously bring about a change in your life experiences. A second and much more effective way to develop a physiology that embodies the qualities of the unified field is to have direct experience of it. This is accomplished through the practice of transcendental meditation. TM is a specific technique that allows the mind to experience more and more abstract levels of the thinking process and ultimately to transcend to that most abstract level of awareness, transcendental consciousness, which is the unified field itself. This is the state of pure awareness, pure consciousness. And there are a number of scientific studies that show the beneficial effects of transcending. Blood pressure comes down, stress is alleviated, basal metabolic rate goes down, insomnia, anxiety, and a number of psychosomatic disorders disappear and get relieved. Moreover, there's increased brainwave coherence, which also improves attention span, creativity, learning ability, and memory retrieval. Also, the effects of transcendental meditation last into our activity, and soon our daily activity becomes saturated and influenced by the qualities of the unified field. This is because by experientially knowing something, we become it. Once we become it, we begin to embody all its properties. In Vedic literature, the unified field is referred to as Brahman. And there is a Sanskrit phrase, Brahmavit Brahmaev Bhavate, which means to the extent one knows Brahman, one becomes Brahman. Therefore, transcending becomes a very practical procedure to not only experientially know and understand the qualities of the unified field, but to have their values expressed in our daily life, in all our daily activities. And at the end of this tape, you'll be provided more information about this procedure. In this tape, therefore, I have outlined for you the steps to wealth consciousness based on a true understanding of the workings of nature. Oscar Wilde, whom I've quoted earlier, once said, "When I was young, I used to think that money is the most important thing in life. Now that I'm older, I know that it is." It's obvious that Mr. Wilde was being facetious. But if we substitute the word affluence for money, then we'll see the ring of truth in the statement. Affluence includes money, but is not just money. It is the abundance, the flow, the generosity of the universe, where every desire we have must come true. Because as stated earlier, inherent in having the desire is the mechanics for its fulfillment. The universe is a big dream machine, churning out dreams and transforming them into reality. And our own dreams are inextricably woven into the overall scheme of things. The mechanics for the fulfillment of these dreams are contained firstly in the power of knowledge, known in ancient India as Gyan Shakti. Secondly, in the power of intention or desire, known in ancient India as Ichha Shakti. But these, the power of knowledge, Gyan Shakti, and the power of intention or desire, Ichha Shakti, find their immeasurable strength and potentiality in the power of transcending, Atma Shakti. Atma Shakti, the power of the self, is the power of Brahman, where the infinite organizing power of the universe resides. Once again, the Veda says, "Know that one thing, by knowing which everything else can be known." Remember, deep inside each of us is a God in embryo. It has only one desire. It wants to be born.
1: 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If you would like more information on topics discussed in this program or on other programs by Dr. Chopra, please contact Quantum Publications at 800-858.
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3: This is the Joe Brown Community Newsbreak on WHCR 90.3 FM, the voice of Harlem. I'm Sanji Lopez, your news director. Today is Friday, May 22nd. Expect cloudy skies, a high near 65 degrees, and a low around 55 degrees tonight. The sun rose at 5:32 a.m. and will set at 8:13 p.m. Alternate side parking rules are suspended and meters are in effect. Trash, recycling, and compost pickup are on schedule and public schools are open. Memorial Day will be observed this Monday, marking a federal holiday in the United States dedicated to honoring U.S. military service members who died while serving in the armed forces. The holiday began after the Civil War and is now recognized as a day of remembrance for all Americans who made the ultimate sacrifice in military service. Communities across New York and the country will mark the day with ceremonies, parades, and moments of reflection, including visits to cemeteries and memorials. For students and workers in the tri-state area, here's what to expect. In New York City public schools, classes are closed on Memorial Day, along with most public schools across New York State, New Jersey, and Connecticut. Most federal, state, and city government offices will also be closed for the holiday, including post offices, courts, and administrative agencies. In the private sector, many banks, financial markets, and stock exchanges will be closed, while most non-essential businesses, offices, and retail stores will either close or operate on reduced holiday schedules. Essential workers, including those in hospitals, public safety, transportation, and hospitality, will continue to report to duty. Memorial Day is also widely considered the unofficial start of summer, with many families gathering for barbecues and travel over the long weekend. Although there's an expected 64-degree day on Monday for the holiday, we do invite you to celebrate with loved ones. But officials continue to encourage people to take time to reflect on the meaning of the holiday. New federal rules are now affecting access to food assistance in New York. Adults ages 18 to 64 receiving SNAP benefits must now meet updated work requirements in order to maintain eligibility. SNAP is the Supplemental Nutrition Assistance Program that helps low-income individuals and families afford groceries. The new rules took effect on March 1st. Because of the rollout timeline, some recipients could begin seeing reductions or changes in benefits as early as June 1st if the requirements are not met. State and local agencies are urging New Yorkers who may be impacted to take action now and avoid disruptions in food assistance. If you need help understanding the new requirements or want to check your status, assistance is available. You can call 718-762-7669. That's 718-762-7669 to speak with support services and get guidance on next steps. New Yorkers across all five boroughs are being encouraged to speak up about the issues affecting their neighborhoods through the city's Community District Needs Survey. The survey gives residents an opportunity to share their top concerns and priorities, from affordable housing and public safety to transportation, sanitation, parks, schools, flooding, healthcare, and quality of life issues. Officials say the feedback will help community boards and city agencies shape future funding priorities and budget requests for neighborhoods citywide. The annual district needs process is designed to help identify what communities need most and guide how resources are distributed throughout New York City. Surveys like these are used to inform official community district needs statements submitted to the city budget process. Residents, workers, and community stakeholders are encouraged to participate and make their voices heard. To take the survey, visit bit.ly/districtneeds. Again, that's bit.ly/districtneeds. This has been Sanji Lopez with the Joe Brown Community News Break on WHCR 90.3 FM, the Voice of Harlem. Stay informed, stay safe, and stay connected to your community.
4: As I know here, you're in trouble. Gloria says about 30% are unemployed. That's why I'm working hard to get this surplus food here. Some of you say to me, well, I'm not like you. I'm not a congressman. I haven't got education. I haven't got work. But you're a human being. And you know what you've got? You've got in your hand the power to use your vote and to use even those few cents you get from welfare to spend them only where you want to spend them. Remember that. A young slave boy stood one day before the greatest ruler of his day. And God said to Moses, "What's in your hand?" And Moses said, "Lord, only I've got a stick, that's all." He said, "Well, let me use what's in your hand." And God used that slave boy with a stick in his hand to divide the Red Seas, march through a wilderness, bring water out of rocks, manna from heaven, and bring his people to freedom land. What's in your hand? What's in your hand? George Washington Carver, who was so frail that he was traded for a broken-down horse as a slave boy. And George Washington Carver, sitting in the science laboratory at Tuskegee, told me, he said, "Dr. Powell," he said, "I just go out in the fields each morning at 5 o'clock, and I'll let God guide me. And I'd bring back these little things and work them over my laboratory. And that man did more to revolutionize the agricultural science of peanuts and of cotton and sweet potato than any other human being in the field of agricultural science. What's in your hand? Just let God use you, that's all. What's in your hand? I've got a string in my hand, that's all, and I'm flying a kite. And way up in the heavens, lightning strikes it. And I, Benjamin Franklin, discover for the first time the possibilities of electricity with a string in my hand. What's in your hand? Little hunchback sitting in a Roman jail? I haven't got anything in my hand but an old quill pen, but God says, write what I tell you to write. And Paul wrote, I have run my race with patience. I've finished my course. I've kept the faith. Henceforth, there's laid up to me a crown of glory. What's in your hand, little boy? All I've got is a slingshot. And the enemies of my people are great and big and more numerous than we are. Well, little David, go down to the brook and pick out a few stones and come on back and close your eyes if you want to and pull back that slingshot and let him go. And David killed the biggest enemy, the leader of the giants, against his people, and his people became free, just letting God guide a stone in his hand. And a few years passed, and David is a king. And God says, what's in your hand? He said, I've got a harp in my hand. He said, well, David, play on your harp. And he played, the Lord is my shepherd. I shall not want. Maketh me to lie down in green pastures. Leadeth me beside still waters. Yea, though I walk through the valley in the shadow of death, I'll fear no evil. What's in your hand? What's in your hand? Man hanging on a cross. I've got two nails in my hand. Father, I stretch my hands to thee. No other help I know. If thou withdrawest thyself from me, whither shall I go? And that man with two nails in his hand split history in half, B.C. and A.D. And what's in your hand tonight, people of Cambridge? You've got God in your hand, and he'll let you win because he's on your side and one with God, always in the majority. So walk with him and talk with him and work with him and stick together and fight together. And with God's hand in your hand, the victory will be accomplished here sooner than you dreamed, sooner than you hoped, sooner than you prayed for, sooner than you imagined. Good night and God bless you.
5: Do it your way. You don't need their permission, but you need yours.
6: You don't need their permission, but you do need yours. You do need to look at yourself and declare who you are, and you need to believe it.
7: You think my dreams are too big? I said, absolutely not. You're just telling them to the wrong person.
8: For some of you, the reason why you're not taking advantage of this opportunity is not because you don't believe in it. You don't believe in you. In order to achieve greatness, you must first believe you can.
7: Because I get to decide. I'm running my life now. I'm finally in control of my life. I'm finally the boss of my life. Are you ready to be the boss of your own life? Are you ready to be in control of your own life? Are you ready? And you deserve to have everything you want. You deserve to live your best life. You deserve it. And stop listening to the people who tell you you don't. Kill the noise. What do they know?
8: We're going to do the hard work now. So here's the hard work. I need you to confront you.
7: I was created to be great. I was created to do great things. I was created to have great things, and I will no longer ask others for their permission. That person who was your hater, they thought they defeated you. That person who told you you'll never amount to anything, they thought they defeated you.
8: You want me to tell you to give up? Huh? You want me to tell you to quit? Huh? Is that what you want me to say? You want to hear E.T. say, it's all right to give up. It's all right to surrender. That's what you want me to say? Well, listen to me, Brad. I can't tell you that.
7: Some of us just grind. Some of us don't make excuses. Some of us don't surrender. Some of us don't give up and give in.
8: it. It's our dream. Nobody's going to see it like you do it. It's your dream. Nobody's going to feel it like you feel it. It's your dream. Nobody's going to be as dedicated to it as you are. It's your dream, and they don't have to understand, and they don't have to like it, and they don't have to do it. It doesn't make a difference. It's your dream, and you, my friend, have been given the task to make it happen, and you can't let anything stop you from doing what you were called to do. What we do with the pressure is we say, I gotta take it, and I gotta take it to another level.
9: Once you start questioning yourself, you already lost.
8: All of us will be successful in life if we don't quit.
9: I gotta believe in me before anybody else believe in me.
10: I get up at 3 because it's silent. It's easier to be focused when the environment is focused. Most of you wake up and you try to make money. Listen to me. If you would make you, money would come to you. Okay, you missed that whole thing I just said. If you would make you a better person, you'd make more money. Now, watch what I do. The way people spend their money or treat their money is how I treat my time. All right, let me explain what I mean to you. I make sure that every single day in that 24-hour period that I'm getting a whole bunch of wins. So I'm supposed to be doing this at this time, doing this at this time, doing this at this time, doing this at this time. The problem with most of you, you waking up and you worshiping money. Man, I was in the back with Cole. Cole was like, E, I got this opportunity for you. I got this opportunity. I got this opportunity. When you become number one, you have to chase opportunities. So I became number one, not meaning I'm better than nobody else. It means I just mastered my craft to the point that I know what I do that don't nobody else do. I know that I have a way of doing in this industry what nobody else does, and I've picked out in this industry, I've crafted out my own room. And your problem is you at 50% knocking on doors trying to get the result, somebody at 100%. And you wondering why it ain't working, because while you're doing what they're doing, you're not they are. So why do I put more emphasis on time than I put on money? Because they print money. They don't print time. So I'm going to say it one more time. You are worshiping the thing that they make every day. They don't make time every day. Ain't nobody print time. I ain't met them yet. I ain't met no billionaire. I ain't met no trillionaire. I ain't met no institution. I ain't met no company. I ain't met nobody print money. So why are you spending more time on the thing they print every day than the thing, you know why? Because you're not developing and you're following other people. When you understand that the real thing is time and you ain't got a lot of it, you start focusing on your time, and when you get your time right, money will come. Some people go to Dubai once every 10 years. I'm going every other month. Why? When you master yourself, you put yourself in a position that a lot of people can't do what you do, and then you become rare, and diamonds are rare. That's why they cost so much. If you would become rare, you just like everybody else. You look just like that. You act just like you just like everybody else. When you become you and you become rare, you become a...
9: When you leave this room, you will take full ownership. And the reason why I say it's my fault, even when it's not my fault, because when I say it's your fault, I give you power. I give you control over my life. And I will never give another human control over my life. It's my fault. It's my problem. I'm coming up with the solution for it. Stop being average. Average people can't forgive. Average people can't let go. The greats, we do whatever it takes.
10: Those who have a why can bear almost any how. How did I become number one in the world? Found out my wife had multiple sclerosis. They told my wife, listen to me, y'all. My wife's so beast mode. They told my wife she had MS. She's like, man. Then they told her she had to quit her job. And tear came out of her. The doctor said, you don't have insurance? And she said, yeah, I got insurance. She's looking at her like, why are you crying if you got insurance? My wife's identity is in her waking up and working every day. She went to school to be a registered nurse. She went to school to do breast and cervical cancer. She didn't want to be at home. She didn't want to be no home wife. She literally went to school to be a nurse. She loves her job. But when they told her she had to quit, my wife's like, I don't know what I'm going to do. I said, how much you make? She told me 5,000. I said, top 5,000 times 12, how much? 60 times 30 years, how much? 1.8 million. I woke up every day hunting 1.8 million. I'm number one in the world, not because I'm a better speaker. I'm not number one in the world because I look the best, because I dress the best. I'm not number one because my enunciation is the best, because I use the best words, because I got the best sentence structure, because I come from the best background. I became number one because I woke up and I hunted down to 1.8 mil, so my wife would never have to work again.

0: from memory. So I started studying MS like I had. I start studying MS. Your problem is you're not studying this product like it, like your life count on it, like your life depend on it. You playing with this product. You know what? You like the people that work for me that want to check, and they never end up getting it. But the people who own, who work for my company, act like they own it. Wake up every single day making sure she don't have to go back to work. So watch this. I start studying, and I found out two things. One is stress. So I had to take her out of a stressful situation. And then the other thing was vitamin D. And I literally, people say, bro, why you move to Southern California? Because my wife got MS. I literally type, what's the best place in the world for vitamin D? Southern California. What's the best temperature in the world in the United States of America? San Diego, California. It don't go 9,900 and then back down. It's right there. I said, San Diego, I'm hunting down. You're moving to San Diego. Why? I don't care about San Diego. My why? My wife. In the first year, last year, we were in San Diego. My wife said to me, when we went back to Michigan, when the summer came, my wife said, you know something? I said, what? She said, I never took a nap in California. I said, what you mean by that? She said, the sun energized me, and I never needed to take a nap. Gonna come after me. The reason why most of you can't do what you do, you get, keep getting knocked down, you keep quitting, because whatever your why is, it ain't stronger than the beat down you take. Whatever the beat down, whatever life is throwing at you, whatever punches is blowing, you, whatever's happening, it ain't that, it ain't deep enough for you to wake up. Like you getting punched and you feel that pain and you like, ain't no need to get up. No, and I feel you. You need to stay down, because life gonna beat you. You talking about making millions, life gonna beat you down. You're talking about making millions, multi-millions, billions, life gonna beat you down. So when you feel the pain and you get knocked out, stay down. If you got a why that's deeper than your pain,
1: every trial, every tribulation, I will my way through it. I don't care if it's cancer, I will my way through it. I don't care if it's MS, I will my way through it. I don't care if I'm struggling in school and I'm trying to get a degree, I will my way through it. I don't care if you fail the boards, go again. I don't care if you fail the law exam, go again, will your way through it. Some things you can skill yourself through, some stuff you gotta will your way through.
0: Without a vision, there's no direction. Without direction, there's no progress. Reason why you're struggling getting up, because you don't have nothing to get up for.
1: It's gonna be a dog fight. I would love to tell you that on the road to success, everything is gonna work out. It's not. It's gonna be a dog fight. On the road to success, I lost 5 aunts to cancer. It's a dog fight. In the midst of my business, I lost aunts. I had to go to funerals. We had to get on a plane. We had to drive. We had aunts that are close to my age who died, who didn't have insurance. We had to raise money, a dog fight. I had cousins shot in stores, execution style, shot back of the head twice. It's a dog fight. Like, you don't see that on YouTube. You don't see that on my TGI. It's a dog fight. My wife, 3 years ago, 7 lesions found in her brain. It's a dog fight. It hasn't been easy. It's a dog fight. The road hadn't been successful. Like, it's just a paved road, and like each he go this way. It's been rough. It's been crooked. It's been hard. But I've made up in my mind that I will get a reward for the pain that I go through. I will not stop in the middle of the process. I will not be defeated. I will not be destroyed. I will take everything that happens in my life, and I will allow the pain to push me to greatness. You will not break me. You will not stop me. You will not defeat me. The only way I lose is if I quit. It's going to be a dog fight. And so if you're ready to quit, then don't get started. If you're ready to quit, don't get started. If you're looking for this easy path, don't get started. If you think they're not going to close the door on you and say no a million times, don't get started. But every time they close the door, I just get excited. Why? Because I am not a no. I'm 1 yes away. I'm young, I'm 1 yes away. You can't keep telling me no forever. You can't keep denying me forever. This type of energy, this type of passion.

0: entertaining for a while, but you cannot stop this in life. And you can't defeat me. There is not, you don't have enough power. You don't have enough energy. You don't have enough strength to stop this. Contain it for a year, you might. 2 years, you might. You do not have hate, does not have enough energy to destroy love. You cannot destroy this. It didn't happen to me at 19. It didn't happen to me at 20. It didn't happen to me at 30. It happened to me at 40. After I had been through all the pressure I thought I could go through. Life said, you finished with all the pressure. I said, yeah. They said, let him bring on the heat. And then when I went through the pressure and the heat, y'all, I thought it was over. The creator said, now you ready to get cut? You said you wanted to be great, son. You said you wanted to travel the world. You said you wanted to help people, inspire people. Then you gotta be a diamond. In our armed forces, let's just pick one, the Navy, for instance. The first thing they teach you, somebody over here, help me out. You are in the Navy. Right, you're going, they're teaching you war, right? What's the first thing they teach you? The first thing they teach you, the very first thing they teach you is how to respond when you have a jam gun. And number two, how to carry a dead body. That's the first thing they teach you. They don't teach you how to defend yourself. They don't teach you how to swim. The first thing they teach you is when your gun is jammed. The first thing they teach you is a dead body, how to carry a dead body. And somebody tell me, why would they start you there? That's the worst case scenario. That's what you're not prepared for. That's what you're not thinking. You're not thinking when you go out there to defend yourself that your gun is going to jam. You're not thinking when you go out there that your boy going to get killed and you got to drag. You're not thinking that. So listen to me. It's not hardships that hurt us. It's not my cousin getting shot twice. It's not my cousin spending 50 years in jail. It's not my aunt dying of cancer. It's not my wife being diagnosed with seven lesions on her brain that will break you. What will break most people is you didn't prepare for that. So when you put all your little goals and all your little dreams together, it's not the thing that broke you that broke you. It was you never even thought about the fact that you could be broken. They say it's going to be a dog fight. And if you soft, this ain't that you want to get out now. This is where you're like, I quit. But if you're willing to say, I'm not going to quit, I guarantee you whatever success you want to have, you're going to have it. You will not outgrind me. You won't outgrind me. You can be smarter than me. You won't outgrind me. I get up at 3 o'clock in the morning and do videos. I'll do a video at 3 o'clock. I'll do a video at 2 o'clock. I'm putting out so much doggone content, they can't keep up. They smarter than me. They better than me. I admit, I got a GED. I ain't the smartest person in the world, but I get up and do this for Dee Dee. I do this every day for Dee Dee. Because of what Dee Dee did for me. I do this for my kids. My daddy wasn't there. I do this for my family. You can't stop me. The reason why some of you could be stopped is you're doing it for yourself. And guess what happens when you get tired? When you grinding, grinding hurts. Grinding is a sacrifice. Grinding costs. When you're grinding and your body tell you you hurt, when you're doing it for you, you stop.
1: You never prepared. You never prepared for worst case scenario. And the reason why E.T. is standing here, because I prepared for it. If you know anything about me, I still lay on floors. I still eat chips off the floor. I still do some stuff that to most people is crazy. Like, E.T., why would you do that? Because I'm always prepared that we may not live in that house one day. One day something might happen and we might have to go back to that. And if I have to go back to that, it's not going to break me.
0: The thing we covet the most, that for a diamond to be produced, it must first go through extreme heat.
1: Extreme heat. Extreme pressure. Are you hearing what I'm telling you? For a diamond to be produced, it has to go through extreme pressure. extreme heat. And if that wasn't enough, what makes a diamond is the cuts. So you are put through, if you want to be a diamond, you must go through extreme pressure. If you can't take pressure, then you're not a diamond. After you go through all the pressure you thought you could not handle, and you think it's over, then they turn on the heat. Of all the stuff I've gone through in my life, eating out of trash cans, sleeping in abandoned buildings, the worst thing that ever happened is when I went to the hospital and they told me my wife had a chronic illness and she might not be able to walk one day. People say, E.T., ask CJ, it never broke me. Why? Because I've been broken so much. I've been defeated so much. I've been disappointed so much in my life that I know what it feels like and I can handle it. It's your turn. You shouldn't feel guilty. It's your turn. It's your time. You've blessed everybody else. You've set everybody else for success. You've compromised you for them, and look where you are. It's time for you. And so for a lot of you, you're not doing nothing because you don't have any purpose right now. You don't have a sense of purpose. You're not waking up for nobody. And I need you to get that engine. I need that drive, because you know what to do. You're the right person to do it, but you just can't seem to get out of bed. You can't seem to do what you're supposed to do. Every time you come up against a trial or a tribulation, you let it stop you. You got to find your why, and your why is what's going to start you. And the problem with some of you in this room, you don't have no drive. You ain't got nothing pushing you. You ain't got no reason for waking up in the morning. You ain't got no reason for pushing past that pain. You have no reason. You better find one before you get out of here today. You better go inside. You still looking outside for the stuff that's already inside. You still looking for someone to save you when you already your superhero. You looking for some information from somebody when you already got what you need in your head. It's just time for you to get up and be the best version of you. It's not an option. And the reason why some of you are not where you're supposed to be, you've given yourself an option. You've given yourself an out. You've given yourself an excuse. You've given yourself room not to do it. But you have what it takes. Give me some energy. I can.
2: I will.
1: I will.
2: I must.
1: Come on. I can. Come on. I will.
2: I will.
1: I must.
2: I can.
1: Let's go. Let's go. Let's go. Let's go.
3: I can means I have the ability to do it. I got what it takes. I have the ability to do it.
1: I will. I have the willpower to make it happen. I must. My wife needs me. I must. My son needs me. I must. My daughter needs me.
4: We can, we will, and we must get through this. Let's go.
5: I want to ask you a question, seriously. This is going to be hard because some of you are young and you like still worried about what people think about you, so you don't want to be honest in front of people. I want you to think about what level you want. Are you giving 90, 80, 70? Listen to what I'm saying for a minute. It's like I gave everything I got. I have no more to give. Like, I really put 120 into this. So raise your hand if you're giving 120. Like, I ain't got no more to give, E. I'm giving 100, E. I know I got, I'm just doing at least what coach want me to do. I'm doing everything coach want me to do. I'm giving about 90%, E, I'm gonna be real. I'm giving about 90%, let me see your hand. Of my effort, let me see your hands. I'm giving about 80%, let me see your hand. 70%, let me see your hand. I need you for you to admit where you are. What is it going to take for you to give every single thing you got? What is that going to take? It's consistency. And so I got to go to bed at a certain time. I got to wake up at a certain time. There's certain things I can't eat, certain things I can't watch, certain things I can't do. And I'm talking about that grind.
1: I got an opportunity. You got an opportunity. So here's the deal. When you have an opportunity, why would you give 80% when you have an opportunity? Somebody answer that for me.
6: Y'all talk. Why would you give 80%, 70%? Why wouldn't you always give 120%? This right here, for a lot of y'all ain't got no discipline. It's killing you. It's killing you. And you don't even realize it's killing you. It's killing you. If you're not giving 120, I'm not mad at you. My job is not to dog you out. Because once we go back out, my goal is to come here and take you to that next level. From today on, you play whatever your best game is, you play that level every single time. It doesn't mean you're going to score every time, but the effort has it. You can always give 120% effort. Life gonna go on regardless. Mental toughness. It is in those times we have to be stronger than we've ever been before. Why? Because they need us more than they ever needed us before. I just want to make sure that the life we got left, that is sweeter than the life that if I wasn't focused and I wasn't doing what I was supposed to do. And we're going to make it the best possible. It's your life. You got it. What you going to do with it? I want to ask you a question. Seriously, how many of y'all in this room, you like, yo, E, it is my life, but I ain't been in control of it as much as I should be in control of it. And after the day, I'm taking more control of it. Let me see your hand. Be honest with me. Come on, let me see your hands. And so you looked up to who when you played ball? Like, who were the people you looked up to?
7: Kobe.
6: Kobe. LeBron. CP. D-Wade. Kobe. I was the same thing with me with Dr. Martin Luther King. In Washington, like, all those people, I got a dream. When I saw Malcolm, like, boom. And I saw hundreds of black men, boom. Like, let's go. I'm like, I could do that. And then when I found out I could make money doing it and I could take care of my family, I was like, showtime. Like, you only got one shot, E. So hear what I'm saying. Opportunity. You have an opportunity of a lifetime. When you understand you have an opportunity, you play a little different. Here's what I want to tell you. If you're going to get it, you're going to have that dog. You're going to have that dog. You're going to have to be that dude that say, I'm not just going with skills. There's a one type of dude who feel like because he's gifted that it's just an automatic role for him. Let me tell y'all something. You are gifted, but you better humble yourself. You got skill and you got will. Two total different things. You were born with certain things, but to get to the next level, and not just get to the next level, to stay at the next level, you gotta have will when you get to that next level. So when you play, you have to compete. It's sports, it's basketball. Why wouldn't you give 120%? Talk to me. What would make you not give 120%? You gotta answer it. You play that level every single time. It doesn't mean you're gonna score every time, but the effort has it. You can always give 120% effort. You can't dictate if the ball gonna always go in. You can't dictate what kind of game you're gonna have. You can't dictate how your body is gonna respond to moving around. But you can dictate your what? You can dictate your good. You can dictate your, you can always give 120% effort. Like, here's the deal. When y'all go play tonight, tomorrow, my goal is for you to go 120. So you're going to have the right people in here helping y'all. But if you're giving me 70, 80, 90, you ain't giving me 120. You're not going to get out of this experience what you're supposed to get out. That's my job. Why don't you always give 120% effort?
8: It's your turn.
6: I don't belong in this room. I remember the videos had already been out. My numbers were great. And I would come in rooms and go, or like that room, like I go to a high school, like, boom. I go to a youth detention center, boom. I go to a prison, boom. I come to corporate and go, I don't know if I belong in here. Everybody in the room don't look like me. They don't come from where I come from. I don't know if I belong here. And I'll never forget, I had a conversation with Les Brown. Les Brown had called me to Orlando. We sat in a hotel and I left and I started talking to Les and I started naming like, yo, you, Les Brown, this person, number one in the world. He said, don't you ever say that again. I said, don't say what? He said, you the best in the world right now.
7: I said, what? He said, you're the best in the world right now. There's nobody as good as you in the world. You're the best right now. The only reason you're not the best right now is because you don't believe you're the best now. And when you walk out this room, I want you to go in the mirror and tell yourself, I'm the best right now. He said, before you even become number one, start to proclaim it and say it long before it happened. Say, I'm the number one motivational speaker in the world. And when I was number 20, I started saying, I'm the number one motivational speaker in the world. And I went to the computer. And the world said exactly what I said, that Eric Thomas is number one in the world. I spoke it, the world heard it, and it activated. Your problem is that you don't believe you belong here. Your problem is that you don't think you should be sitting down here.
6: So listen to me. There are those of you who said, I want to be a millionaire. I want to be the best at this company, right? But your value system says you believe in sleep more than you believe in grinding. That you're spending more money than you're making. Why? Because you're a consumer, but you're reading all the books and you're saying everything the books are saying, but those books are not in alignment with your values. And if you're going to go to the next level, your values are going to have to change.
7: When I believed that my voice was needed in this world, when I believed that I needed to be on the stage, not for myself, but to speak to a group of people who come from where I come from, a working class, who don't know what it's like to make millions and millions of dollars, who don't understand what wealth looks like, that I needed to come in the room with a single parent mother, with a father not in my life, being homeless and a high school dropout. Only somebody who comes from where you come from can tell you you belong. And I had to get my butt on stage because there's some folks that Les Brown can't reach. There's some folks that Tony Robbins can't reach. There's some folks that only I can reach. And so I need to be on the stage with them doing what I was called to do.
6: But what you cannot do is you cannot quit during the process. You cannot give up because it ain't what you see. You cannot give up. Champions keep going when they don't have anything left in their tank. When you want this thing as bad as you want to breathe, that's when you find a way.
7: Some of y'all been worship since you was in high school, so you don't really know how to grind. Like, you talk grind. Like, I love it. Like, I go into the weight room, and y'all playing like Pac. Y'all playing Biggie. Like, y'all all in it. Like, you like Pac, but you don't have the spirit of Pac. You like love Pac. You like listening to Pac. You like listening to Biggie. You like to talk about the grind, but you don't really know what the grind's like. I know what the grind is like. I was homeless. I ate out of trash cans. Now, go on the internet right now. I'm one of the number one speakers in the world. I started from the bottom. Like, you like listening to it and see. Started from the bottom. Now, what's your bottom? What is your bottom when you've been worshipped since middle school? You've been tall your whole life, big your whole life. They worship you so much now that you think it's about you. You don't even know what the grind look like. I'm from Detroit, homeless. Mama got pregnant with me at 17 years old, high school dropout. Took me 12 years to get a four-year degree. I'm coming now. It's in view. You finally made it to the big leagues, and now you want to chill? Now you got the big head? Now you can't grind? You here now. You here now. You finally made it. And this is where you break up. This is where you start chilling. This is where you get comfortable. You made it now. You made it now. You in the big leagues now. They watching you now. This is where you make it permanent. Yeah, I saw it. I saw it. Perfect. Perfect. Nope. Practice don't make perfect. Practice make permanent. This permanent, y'all. This is permanent. You can go wherever you want to go from here. It does not take talent. You don't have to be talented, right? You don't have to be gifted. You don't have to be the quickest, the strongest. You don't have to be the most intelligent to get to where I am. That's what you got to do. You just got to grind, though. You're grind. You got to outgrind. So many of you heard me say this. Your father, listen to me, might own a company. Your mama might be a millionaire. You might come from privilege. Your daddy might hook you up with a car. He might know people. He might be able to get you a job. But you will not outwork me. And what you have to decide in your position in the NCAA, you have to make a decision that nobody in this league in your position will outwork you.
8: I will walk away with stuff I never heard before, books I've never read before, audios I've never seen before, going to conferences that I've never gone, hanging out with people that I never hung out with before. This is nothing, God. This is just a dessert. There are those of you with phones, and every new phone that comes out, you get it. Every upgrade, you get it. Every piece of software, you get it. You are upgrading your technology, and you've not upgraded yourself. Listen to me closely. When you get to the point where enough is enough, when you get to the point where it hurt real bad, when you get to the point you can't take it no more, when you get to that point, the doors start opening, opportunities start happening.
1: Listen to me very closely. It's our dream. Nobody's going to see it like you do it. It's your dream. Nobody's going to feel it like you feel it. It's your dream. Nobody's going to be as dedicated to it as you are. It's your dream, and they don't have to understand, and they don't have to like it, and they don't have to do it. It doesn't make a difference. It's your dream, and you, my friend, have been given the task to make it happen, and you can't let anything stop you from doing what you were called to do.
9: You have an opportunity right now that you'll never have. People say, why you grind so hard, E? I might not be the number one motivational speaker in the world 5 years from now. I got to get everything I can get right now. Every book I can write. Listen to me. My school is being paid for by the athletic department. I'm hot right now.
10: A real man in the dark, when nobody's watching, he putting in work. A real man, when coach ain't even watching, he's studying film on his own. Cause he loves the process.
8: Cause real lions like to hunt. They love the process just as much as they love the prize. And some of y'all just want to score. You don't like the process. You're not in love with the process.
10: You just like to put the pads on. You love when it's showtime. Everybody in the car, you like, hey, mom, can you see? You can't even start until you know your people there. Once you see them, you're like, showtime.
8: Day after day after day, grind after grind after grind, airport after airport, driving mile after mile. E.T., aren't you tired? Yes. I might be, I don't know. E.T., aren't you ready to take a break? Yes, I might be, but listen to me. I can't. Why? Because I grind for Jalen. I grind for Jada. I grind for Didi. I grind for my mother. Are you hearing what I'm telling you? I grind for Vanessa. I hustle for. So the days I want to hit that alarm clock, I think about my why. I can't quit. My son, $25,000 a year. I can't stop. He counting on me. My daughter, I can't quit. I can't stop. I can't get tired. I can't give up. I can't give in. My mama counting on me. My wife is counting on me.
1: I might be different, but I am brilliant. Yep, I might be loud, but I am special. We can go from being homeless and high school dropouts to having PhDs, writing books, and becoming the voice of a generation. We can do whatever we believe we can do, and we don't need anybody's permission to do it but ours. I am phenomenal, and I don't owe anybody an apology. I am going to do great things, and I don't owe anybody an apology. I am. I was created to be great. I was created to do great things. I was created to have great things, and I will no longer ask others for their permission. 1, 2, 3. One, two, three. One, two, three. One, two, three. I am great. Listen to me, and I don't owe anybody an apology.

0: I thought if you were a good person and you do right by people, that people will take your kindness and give you kindness back. But what I realize is sometimes in this world, the kinder you are, the more they try to play you like a fool. I was delusional. I'm nice to you, you nice to me. Don't always work like that. Sometimes it's nice to me and I take advantage of you. So some of y'all, you delusional. I just need you to do me a favor. When you are delusional, you can never get the outcomes you want because the premise in which you're operating from is a lie. So you gotta work from truth. And some of us don't wanna deal with truth because it's so difficult. E.T., you dropped out of school. E.T., you grew up in a certain community. In order for you to be able to do what you need to do like a Tony Robbins, there's some things that you don't have in your arsenal that if you can just admit you don't have it in your arsenal, then you can go get it. But until you admit that you don't have it, you'll never be able to do it. So I need you to do me a huge favor. I just need you to be real. And the reason why a lot of y'all don't wanna be real, because some of you would rather be in a lie and at least have a lie than not have anything at all. You already know that job, you ain't about to, your boss ain't about to cash you out. You're just scared to quit and start your own business because you don't know if you're going to do well or not. You know you shouldn't. Come on, be honest. You know you still shouldn't be at that job right now. Let me see your hand. Let's just be real. Let me see the hand. You know you shouldn't still. Raise it high. Don't play with me. Raise it high. You still shouldn't be at that job, but you're delusional. That one day is going to be your day. That one day you're going to merge your job and your calling together. It's not going to happen. You're going to have to just leave.
1: He gave me permission to say I am brilliant. I might be different, but I am brilliant. Yep, I might be loud, but I am special. He gave me permission. And so the first thing I want you to do today is I want you to keep saying to yourself, I am, I am, I am, I am. And for those of you who hadn't quite started yet, I am. And for those of you who got started, I am. Why? Because I can't believe that I started with a GED and that GED turned into a four-year degree. One, two, three. One, two, three. One, two, three. I am great. Listen to me. And I don't owe anybody an apology. I am phenomenal, and I don't owe anybody an apology. I am going to do great things, and I don't owe anybody an apology. I am. I was created to be great. I was created to do great things. I was created to have great things, and I will no longer ask others for their permission.
0: That Eric Thomas that grew up in Detroit, it had like that Detroit mentality. While I love it, it doesn't transfer to every community. I had to let the dream destroy you. Let it strip you. Let it remake and mold you. Don't be afraid. Some of you are afraid. Listen to me. Wherever you from, if that's where you from, if you leave, you can always come back. I promise you. I promise you when you come back, you can get right back in the conversation. Ain't nothing gonna change. I promise you, whatever world you're from, if you go to other worlds, you can always go back to that world. The version of you that you are right now is a blessing, but it won't take you to the next level. What got you here won't take you there. So let the dream destroy you, tear you down, redefine you, build you back up, make you stronger. The first version of Eric Thomas, the high school dropout, that guy would have never been able to stand here and help you. I had to destroy that Eric Thomas.
1: No matter who you are, if you're average or if you're good, when you get around greatness and you stay around greatness, you start listening to great podcasts and reading great books and you start hanging around great people and you start becoming a part of great masterminds, God, you just evolve. And I don't know what happened, but every year I went from a high school dropout and homeless to I started to becoming every single day more of who I am. And I can't believe it. My next goal is to win the Nobel Prize. Why? I had to come up with something. I am giving you permission to be great. I'm giving you permission to be everything you were called to be, to do everything that you're capable of doing, to have everything you're supposed to have. Listen to me. You have to be careful when you hang around average people. All they're going to do is tell you what they can't do, and that's okay that they can't do it, but that has absolutely nothing to do with us. We can go from being homeless and high school dropouts to having PhDs, writing books, and becoming the voice of a generation. We can do whatever we believe we can do, and we don't need anybody's permission to do it but ours. You are brilliant. You are special. Yes, you're different, and yes, you're not doing it the traditional route, but greatness is upon you. You got to keep going. You got to keep going. You got to keep going. And the 12 years to get the four-year degree turned into a master's degree. And the master's degree turned into a PhD. God, I can't believe it. I went from being a high school dropout, from being homeless, living in abandoned buildings, to eating out of trash cans, to Dr. Eric Thomas, to writing 6 books. God, are you hearing what I'm saying? Today, stop playing small and start playing big, because I am. All right, let's stop on 3. 1, 2, 3. I am. 1, 2, 3.
2: I am.
1: 1, 2, 3. I am.
2: I am.
1: I am. Listen to me. I was literally homeless. I was coming to church, not really taking showers. I wasn't brushing my teeth. And this guy looked at me and said, you need to get your GED. You need to leave Detroit. I'm going to send you to college because greatness is upon you. I was 16, 17 years old. I had never spoken a day in my life. And this guy saw it. Like, he saw something in me that I didn't see. And he gave me permission to be where other people said I couldn't be. He gave me permission to believe I was great. He gave me permission to think I could change the world. He gave me permission to start something that had never started in my family before. He gave me permission to say, I am, I am, I am. Listen to me very closely. When you graduate and you get a job, if you want to get paid, you never say no. You never say it can't get done. Don't you ever say out your mouth it can't get done. Even if you feel in your heart it can't get done, you don't say it out loud. You let the broke folks say that. You let the folks they firing first say that. You always say it can get done. Even if you don't think it can get done, just say it and try to make up something. I'm being real. I'm being real. I don't deal with people who say, or they get paid real low in my company. They like maintenance when you say, I don't know how, or I don't think it can be done. I'm like, okay, cool. You won't be like, at the end of the year, when bonuses didn't pass out, you won't be getting no bonus. What I need you to do is I need you to kill the noise. I need you to embrace the I am. And however you get it done, I need you to get it done.
0: They looked at the most successful men and women of the world, and they found that they had like 7-8 things in common. And one of the things they all had in common was a routine. They are obsessed with their routine. They don't have a gap of wasted time in their routine. You know, I realized the reason why I'm so successful and the reason why I don't get in trouble like I used to when I was younger is because when I was younger, man, my schedule had so many gaps in it. The devil had like, okay, he might pray at 6, but my man's watching TV. He playing video games by 8:30. It's not that I'm sweeter than nobody. The devil can't get to me because all my time is taken up. And by the time he get to me, I'm asleep. I'm too asleep to say it. I'm just being real. 8:30, he like, Eric, you should. I'm like, bro, I'm tired. Come back to me tomorrow. You know what I'm saying? Like, tempt me tomorrow, bro. I'm about to go to sleep. I'm good. My body said, all you got to do is put your shoes on. That's the hardest thing you got to do. Yeah, put your shoes on and I'll do the rest. I can't put your shoes on for you, but put your shoes on and then just go. And I just went and I was walking for the 11 incline board, and I was just walking for an hour, and I was just like, you know what? It's almost an hour. I don't feel like running. My body was like, don't worry about it. We'll get to that when we get to it. I did my hour, was about to get off. My body was like, you know we run now. I said, what? We run now. Let's go. You ain't tired. I said, I am tired. No, you're not. You just walked for an hour. You're not tired, Eric. Your brain is telling you some dumb stuff. If you were tired, you wouldn't have been able to walk for an hour. Okay, so let's do this. Just run for 2 minutes. I'm trying to help somebody right now go to a whole other level. The reason why you go back to sleep is because you've always gone back to sleep.
3: it's like a default. You go back to sleep because all you gotta do is stop going to sleep, and then you're gonna stop going to sleep. All you gotta do is stop fussing and cussing, and you're gonna stop fussing and cussing. All you gotta do is stop spending all the money you got and start saving it. Listen to me, I became number one in the world. I became a millionaire not because I made more money. I became a millionaire because they told me millionaires only live off of 30% of their income. I want to make it plain for you. I became a millionaire because I did what millionaires did. I stopped living off 100%. I paid my tithe, and then I was like, all right, E, you only got 20% left. Put the rest up. So the first thing I did, listen to me, the very first thing I did to become rich, somebody said, E, to be rich, put 6 months of your earnings to the side. So I was like, all right, bet. That's what the rich told me to do. So I put 6 months to the side. How long did it take? I don't remember, but I put it to the side. Then somebody was like, yo, E, you need to put $100,000 to the side. I was like, all right, $100,000. DD, we're going to put $100,000 to the side. Then somebody was like, yo, you need to get your credit score up to 800. I was like, all right, get my credit score up to 800. Then somebody said, E.T., if you want to be Tony Robbins, there's no way you'll be able to be like those dudes when you don't have the language they have. You need to go get your master's and a PhD from a white institution. I said, what? I went to Oakwood. I went to HBCU. He was like, yeah, but you didn't learn the language of Zig Ziglar at Oakwood. So Oakwood is a phenomenal place. Oh, y'all not hear what I'm saying. I just said something, you missed it. Now you need to go to Michigan State University. CJ, where's my, you see my master's degree anywhere? What about my PhD? Not in the office, not at church. You ain't seen it in my house. I didn't go to Michigan State to get a PhD. I went to Michigan State to learn the majority language. Listen to me very closely. When you graduate and you get a job, if you want to get paid, you never say no. You never say it can't get done. Don't you ever say out your mouth it can't get done. Even if you feel in your heart it can't get done, you don't say it out loud. You let the broke folks say that. You let the folks they find first say that. You always say it can get done. Even if you don't think it can get done, just say it and try to make up something. But every time I put on a dress shirt and button it up, I just feel, and I hear people say all the time, man, you look like you dressed for success. I'm like, is putting on a shirt and a tie dressed for success? I'm dressed for success. I'm getting paid. I'm dressed for success. I'm not dressed like he dressed, but I'm dressed the way I feel comfortable. I feel good being me. I feel good not to have to, like, not only can I say no, I don't have to explain why I said it no more. It feels good being me. Because guess what? I can never be sweet being you. The majority of you are poor because you read poor stuff. You watch poor stuff. Bro, you just scroll.
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5: 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I'm Sanji Lopez, your news director. Today is Friday, May 22nd. Expect cloudy skies, a high near 65 degrees, and a low around 55 degrees tonight. The sun rose at 5:32 a.m. and will set at 8:13 p.m. Alternate side parking rules are suspended and meters are in effect. Trash, recycling, and compost pickup are on schedule, and public schools are open. Memorial Day will be observed this Monday, marking a federal holiday in the United States dedicated to honoring U.S. military service members who died while serving in the armed forces. The holiday began after the Civil War and is now recognized as a day of remembrance for all Americans who made the ultimate sacrifice in military service. Communities across New York and the country will mark the day with ceremonies, parades, and moments of reflection, including visits to cemeteries and memorials. For students and workers in the tri-state area, here's what to expect. In New York City public schools, classes are closed on Memorial Day, along with most public schools across New York State, New Jersey, and Connecticut. Most federal, state, and city government offices will also be closed for the holiday, including post offices, courts, and administrative agencies. In the private sector, many banks, financial markets, and stock exchanges will be closed, while most non-essential businesses, offices, and retail stores will either close or operate on reduced holiday schedules. Essential workers, including those in hospitals, public safety, transportation, and hospitality, will continue to report to duty. Memorial Day is also widely considered the unofficial start of summer, with many families gathering for barbecues and travel over the long weekend. Although there's an expected 64-degree day on Monday for the holiday, we do invite you to celebrate with loved ones. But officials continue to encourage people to take time to reflect on the meaning of the holiday. New federal rules are now affecting access to food assistance in New York. Adults ages 18 to 64 receiving SNAP benefits must now meet updated work requirements in order to maintain eligibility. SNAP is the Supplemental Nutrition Assistance Program that helps low-income individuals and families afford groceries. The new rules took effect on March 1st. Because of the rollout timeline, some recipients could begin seeing reductions or changes in benefits as early as June 1st if the requirements are not met. State and local agencies are urging New Yorkers who may be impacted to take action now and avoid disruptions in food assistance. If you need help understanding the new requirements or want to check your status, assistance is available. You can call 718-762-7669. That's 718-762-7669 to speak with support services and get guidance on next steps. New Yorkers across all five boroughs are being encouraged to speak up about the issues affecting their neighborhoods through the city's Community District Needs Survey. The survey gives residents an opportunity to share their top concerns and priorities, from affordable housing and public safety to transportation, sanitation, parks, schools, flooding, healthcare, and quality of life issues. Officials say the feedback will help community boards and city agencies shape future funding priorities and budget requests for neighborhoods citywide. The annual district needs process is designed to help identify what communities need most and guide how resources are distributed throughout New York City. Surveys like these are used to inform official community district needs statements submitted to the city budget process. Residents, workers, and community stakeholders are encouraged to participate and make their voices heard. To take the survey, visit bit.ly/districtneeds. Again, that's bit.ly/districtneeds. This has been Sanji Lopez with the Joe Brown Community News Break on WHCR 90.3 FM, The Voice of Harlem. Stay informed, stay safe, and stay connected to your community.
6: As I know here, you're in trouble. Where it says about 30% are unemployed. That's why I'm working hard to get this surplus food here. Some of you say to me, well, I'm not like you. I'm not a congressman. I haven't got education. I haven't got work. But you're a human being. And you know what you've got? You've got in your hand the power to use your vote and to use even those few cents you get from welfare to spend them only where you want to spend them. A young slave boy stood one day before the greatest ruler of his day. And God said to Moses, "What's in your hand?" And Moses said, "Lord, only I've got a stick, that's all." He said, "Well, let me use what's in your hand." And God used that slave boy with a stick in his hand to divide the Red Seas, march through a wilderness, bring water out of rocks, manna from heaven, and bring his people to freedom land. What's in your hand? What's in your hand? George Washington Carver, who was so frail that he was traded for a broken-down horse as a slave boy. And George Washington Carver, sitting in the science laboratory at Tuskegee, told me, he said, "Dr. Powell," he said, "I just go out in the fields each morning at 5 o'clock, and I let God guide me. And I'd bring back these little things and work them over my laboratory. And that man did more to revolutionize the agricultural science of peanuts and of cotton and sweet potato than any other human being in the field of agricultural science. What's in your hand? Just let God use you, that's all. What's in your hand? I've got a string in my hand, that's all, and I'm flying a kite. And way up in the heavens, lightning strikes it. And I, Benjamin Franklin, discover for the first time the possibilities of electricity with a string in my hand. What's in your hand? Little hunchback sitting in a Roman jail? I haven't got anything in my hand but an old quill pen, but God says, write what I tell you to write. Paul wrote, I have run my race with patience. I've finished my course. I've kept the faith. Henceforth, there's laid up for me. What's in your hand, little boy? All I've got is a slingshot. And the enemies of my people are great and big and more numerous than we are. Well, little David, go down to the brook and pick out a few stones and come on back and close your eyes if you want to and pull back that slingshot and let it go. And David killed the biggest enemy, the leader of the giants, against his people, and his people became free, just letting God guide a stone in his hand. And a few years passed and David is a king. And God says, what's in your hand? He said, I've got a harp in my hand. He said, well, David, play on your harp. And he played, the Lord is my shepherd. I shall not want. Maketh me to lie down in green pastures. Leadeth me beside still waters. Yea, though I walk through the valley in the shadow of death, I'll fear no evil. What's in your hand? What's in your hand? Man hanging on a cross. I've got two nails in my hand. Father, I stretch my hands to thee. No other help I know. If thou withdrawest thyself from me, whither shall I go? And that man with two nails in his hand spit history in half, B.C. and A.D. And what's in your hand tonight, people of Cambridge? You've got God in your hand, and he'll let you win because he's on your side and one with God, always in the majority. So walk with him and talk with him and work with him and stick together and fight together. And with God's hand in your hand, the victory will be accomplished here sooner than you dreamed, sooner than you hoped, sooner than you prayed for, sooner than you imagined. Good night and God bless you.
7: Yes, ladies and gentlemen, my name is Rick Young. This is another segment of What's in Your Hand. What's in Your Hand is a motivational program. We talk about success, achievement, reaching your goals, reaching your dreams, maximizing your life, helping others, and of course, having fun. And today I have one of my all-time favorite guests on the line. We've got some powerful information to share. He goes by the name of Robert E. Kreiner, a.k.a. Mr. Enthusiasm. He's the author of the book called Sharing a Vision, and he's also the author of a book titled How to Keep Yourself Motivated and Win at the Game of Life, and a few other books, and we'll get into that. And Dr. Kreiner, before we get started, I just want to let you know that I only have a minute, 60 seconds in it. Forced upon me, can't refuse it, didn't seek it, didn't choose it, but it's up to me to use it. I must suffer if I lose it, give account if I abuse it, just a tiny little minute, but an eternity is in it. So Dr. Kreiner, Dr. Robert E. Kreiner, Mr. Enthusiasm, use your minutes wisely.
8: Robert, absolutely, Robert E. Kreiner, I agree with every word you said. Yes, yes, yes. The mark of greatness is upon you.
7: That poem was from Dr. Benjamin E. Mays.
8: Yes, sir.
7: He was the president of Morehouse University. He was the mentor to the Reverend Dr. Martin Luther King Jr. You know you had to be a bad man to be Dr. King's mentor. You know you had to be a bad man.
8: Absolutely, absolutely.
7: Okay, so let me ask you. So when you hear that poem, I only have a minute. 60 seconds, like what becomes present when you hear that poem by this brilliant educator? This brilliant educator said that poem.
8: Well, it comes down to taking action. Nothing happens without action. A-C-T-I-O-N. And so that's what comes to my mind, taking the step forward and using every moment, every minute of the day.
7: Yes. Beautiful, beautiful, beautiful. And I've noticed that, and I might have even have done it in the past at some point, a lot of us squander time, like as if, hey, I got all the time in the world. I got all the time ahead of me. And we squander time. What do you say to that for people that squander time? This precious thing called time.
8: Well, I would say take Mr. Enthusiasm time management course and seminar. the key is to manage your time each and every day. Do a little something every day toward your purpose, toward your passion, and just work on it every day. But the first thing you got to work on is your attitude. Your attitude, PMA, you got to want it. You got to want it so good that you do it every day, that you develop a positive mental attitude every day. With a positive mental attitude, all things are possible.
7: That's okay. All right. Okay. That makes me, I love that. That's powerful. So let's, the name of this radio program is What's in Your Hand. I believe that what's in your hand is on a divine mission and it has a divine assignment. When you hear the term, what's in your hand, what becomes present for you, Mr. Enthusiast?
8: Well, what's in your hand is based upon, and we've done several interviews with you over the years, Rick, and it's just been phenomenal. I've shared with people what the what's in your hand thought process. What it comes down to me is that use what God gave you. In fact, the word responsibility, if you break it up, Rick, it means respond with your God-given ability. Think about that.
7: Nice.
8: Respond with your God-given ability. Everybody's been given the ability by God to do something great, to do something amazing. You just have to use the word this-cover. You got to discover your greatness. You got to discover your purpose. You got to discover your passion. And that way you use the unlimited ability that you have. And as you apply your ability, you gain momentum. You gain people, places, and things that help you along your journey. And it is divine. You got to step into the divine.
7: Yes. So, listen, Robert E. Kreiner, you are blessed. I am blessed. The people that are listening to this program are blessed.
8: Yes, sir.
7: And one of the reasons why we are blessed is because we've had some of the most. If I ran down the list of some of our teachers that we have had some amazing teachers. We don't even almost don't need another teacher. We've had all the greatest teachers that you could even think of. I could just name a couple. I could say Bob Marley as a teacher. I could say Dr. King as a teacher. I could say Marcus Garvey as a teacher. I mean, I can just keep going on and on.
8: Yes, sir.
7: Can you speak about some of the great teachers in this thing called life that we have had?
8: Well, Rick, what it comes down to is that there's an old saying that says, whatever you're seeking is also seeking you. So I believe very strongly that you seek the certain teachers and educators on your path, on your journey, and they come in your life, whether it's through a book, whether it's through a seminar, a workshop, whether it's through a friend, whether it's through television recording or anything of that nature. The reality of it is that, you know, we've got all of the knowledge or the information in our hands by, if you've got a cell phone, all you have to do is look up Thurgood Marshall, look up Dr. King, look up Fannie Lou Hamer, and you can hear what they said, and you can hear what they stood for. That's why I say everybody who has a cell phone should be an educated person, should be a person that's elevated in consciousness. Because, again, you don't even have to go to the library anymore. You just, you know, hit your phone, look up the person, and get them to respond to you so that you can learn how they did it and then do it yourself. And what we need to do is form a groups of mentors and people who coach and the people who consult, because that's part of our responding with our God-given ability.
7: Beautiful, beautiful. So there was one of our teachers, he said, you must go into the theater of your mind and the stage of your imagination. That was none other than Reverend Ike, great teacher, great student first, and then he became a great teacher. He was an excellent student before he became a great teacher.
8: Yes.
7: He talked about studying, thinking, grow rich, and all the programs that he went to see, and he was learning and studying. He talked about it. I got the tape. I heard him say it. I seen him speaking first.

0: Vision has been in existence since 1990. We started in Dallas, Texas, and you do the math. It's a matter of the science of technology, the science of the mind, the science of success. That's one of the things that Reverend Knight talked about. It's a science. And you can just have something as simple as five principles. And if you learn the five principles, you can go far. The first thing you have to do is develop a positive mental attitude. Everything starts with the attitude. In fact, the United Negro College Fund has the most phenomenal slogan that I've ever heard to get donors to donate to them. And it simply says, a mind is a terrible thing to waste.
1: Mm-hmm. Right.
0: Woo!
1: Right.
0: Mind. And again, there's people there's several groups of people. People who have just lost their mind. People don't know they have a mind. And then the third person is they never mind. And so the reality of it is that science of successful living is possible when you start with a positive mental attitude. Number two, when you know what you want to do with your life, when you make a decision, what do I really want to do? You can ask yourself that question over and over and over. At some point in time, whatever you're seeking is also seeking you, so you'll actually get a response from the universe. Mm-hmm. And then the third thing is you write the goals down. You develop goals. Write them down on paper, because what gets written gets done. The fourth thing is you develop a plan of action. And you plan that action by watching, getting a mentor. The mentor can be in your city, in your state, at your church, wherever. But you've got to get a mentor, somebody doing what you want to do. And then mimic or copy or get with them and see how they can teach you how to do that. And finally, the fifth piece is you go into action. Again, nothing happens until or unless you go into action. A-C-T-I-O-N. And you've got to take action now. So those are the things that if you've got success principles and you've got the science of mind and the science of success going on, you can make incredible things happen in your community, your family, throughout the world.
1: Mm-hmm. So this thing called success, tell me if I'm correct on this, or tell me if I'm just going in the wrong direction on this. I think that success has friends. I think success has enemies. I'll give you an example. Self-discipline is a friend of success. Focus is a friend of success. A positive mindset is a friend of success. And when you hang out with the friends of success, success is open and becomes a friend to you. And there's enemies, you know, not taking care of yourself, using substances, getting high, not undisciplined, you know, on and on and on. Those things are enemies of success. Am I correct on that?
0: Yes, you are correct. 100%. So the thing that, but see, here's what happens. When you develop a positive mental attitude and get to studying and reading books like Think and Grow Rich by Napoleon Hill, then there's another book that I suggest to your listening audience to read is Think and Grow Rich, A Black Choice. It's a choice. And so the reality of success is I choose success. And if you choose success over and over and over, if you say, whatever you say will be the way. So the affirmation, the words you speak have power. And if you speak a word with power saying, I'm a successful person, and you say that to yourself every day, something inside dwells up in you and you become successful. Or you attract successful people. One of the things that Reverend Ike used to say is that he says, good health, happiness, love, success, prosperity, and money. So you got to call it. You got to call forth those things to be not as though they were.
1: Mm. So the attraction, when you do certain things that success likes, if that also that falls into the realm of attraction, success attraction?
0: Yes.
1: Okay.
0: Yeah, there's a law of attraction. There's a law of attraction. One of the other people, and someone you introduced me to, a guy by the name of Dr. Herbert Harris, who wrote the book, The 12 Laws of Universal Success. That's another book that needs to be in everybody's library.

0: But one of the laws is the law of attraction, that you literally call forth those things that you want, that you really desire in your life, like success, joy, love, prosperity, good health, faith, abundance, more money, more money, more money.
1: Okay, so going back to what Reverend Knight said, he said you must go into the theater of your mind,
0: yes,
1: and
0: sir,
1: the stage of your imagination. So,
0: yes, sir,
1: I would like to use my imagination to figure out a way how to get this message, positive message, out to more people. More people, so they can know about this and have a better life and live a better life and be more successful. Because the more people around you that are successful, I think that's good for everybody.
0: That's correct.
1: I would think.
0: That's correct. It expands. Your consciousness expands, and that's what we are. We are a pure mind. We're pure consciousness. And so, again, whatever we're seeking is also seeking us. Woo! Like, what goes around comes around. Same law.
1: So how do you surround yourself with positivity? Because there's a lot of negativity around, and a lot of people pull that negativity is drawn in. How do they stay focused on the positive, stay focused on achievement and success? How do they stay focused?
0: That's a great question, Rick, and there's a new book that we've got out called the FCD Principles. FCD Principles, how to get what you really want in life. And the book in itself is three chapters. One of the chapters is focus, and I'll just be short with it. Focus. And when you focus your eyes and your mind on your goals. You get a picture of what you want to accomplish. You get a picture in your mind, but you get a physical picture. If you want a brand new house, if you want a brand new car, if you want a brand new pool, whatever it is that you want, you get a picture of it and you look at it morning, noon, and night. That's focus. The second part is the commitment. You commit yourself to your course of action. Commitment means that you come through time after time, year after year. Commitment is the stuff that character is made of. So when you're committed, you don't care what people are doing to your left or to your right. You're committed to reaching your goals, right? And then the third thing is determined. You got to be determined. Never, never, never give up on your dreams and your goals. That LCD principle, that focus, that commitment, that determination empowers you. And you add, sprinkle a little enthusiasm on it, man, you got a good thing going.
1: Mm-hmm. Mm-hmm. Wow. Okay. That sounds like a plan. Sounds like a plan, you know.
0: And so fundamentally,
1: like
0: Rich, all we're doing is we're teaching young people how to stay focused, how to be committed, how to be determined to get what they want, and making proper and positive choices. In other words, there's a thing that we say in our classes, our success classes, is destiny is a matter of choice, not a matter of chance. So you choose your greatness. You choose to be a positive thinker. You choose to be better. You choose to be responsible. But it's your choice. Nobody can do it for you but you.
1: Mm-hmm. Now, here's
0: and that
1: another,
0: goes back to your self-discipline comment, right?
1: Well, here's a quote, that one of my favorite quotes. And I love quotes, and I learned from Les Brown. I'm going to talk about it in a minute. But I learned from Les Brown. He said, quotes. He started with quotes, he said.
0: Yes,
1: that's how he became the great speaker. He said he started with quotes. So let me share a quick quote with you that's actually in the Bible. It says, "Stand God at the door of your mind." Stand God at the door of your mind. What becomes present for you, Robin E. Kreiner, with enthusiasm when you hear that? Stand God at the door of your mind.
0: Yeah, well, again, you've got to put a shield up. A shield of positivity. You say, there's a thing that we do when people come up with negative comments or negative people. You just simply hold up your hand and say, I can't grow from that. I cannot grow from that. The reality of it is, it comes down to it. A positive mental attitude is what you need to thwart off all negative energy, negative people, negative places, negative things. PMA all the way, all day, all the way. PMA all day, all the way.
1: Mm-hmm. So you heard me just say the name, Les Brown, Leslie Calvin Brown. It's a guy that I saw on television. I was home in my mom's apartment watching Gil Noble. Public Television. And this guy came on. He was speaking, telling his story, sharing his truth. He said, you got to be hungry. He said, you got to fight for your dream. You have to think about your dream night and day. He said, you have to eat it, sleep it, walk it, talk it, dream it, live it. He said, if you fall down, try to land on your back. Because if you can look up, you can get up. Watch out.
0: Yes, sir.
1: I said, what? And so I fell in love with the way he was teaching. And the rest is history, because I could go into how I, after seeing Les Brown after that, I was all in. When I saw him from the first time, I was all in. Can you speak to this gentleman, this gift that God gave us called Les Brown, Leslie Calvin Brown?
0: Yeah, you got to be hungry. Bottom line is that I met Les in 1989. I can tell you the date, August 28th, 1989, at a program in Arlington, Texas. And basically, he invited me to come to Detroit and teach me how to get into the speaking and training business. And he did that. I went to Detroit and worked with him at the Penobscot Building in Detroit, Michigan. He worked with me for about 2 days, and he showed me how to get into business. But not only that, but he mentored me in terms of getting into different people, into the audience of different people like Norman Vincent Peale, Zig Ziglar, Jericho Whitaker, Wayne Dyer, Robert Anthony. It's just a host of people that he introduced me to. And as you said earlier, Rick, I read a lot of books. I listened to a lot of tapes. And again, what happens is you develop a positive mental attitude, and I started to go out and do motivational talks, first to community colleges, then to universities, then to businesses, and it just took off from there. The momentum was incredible, but it would have never happened if it had not been God placing Les Brown on my pathway. So I go back to say what I said earlier. Whatever you're seeking is also seeking you. And let me just say this now. We are doing a free 2-week coaching piece through our Sharing a Vision program. And I'm going to give you the numbers. It's area code 580-529-3052. That's 580-529-3052. That's our office in Medicine Park, Oklahoma. And we will work with you for 2 weeks, getting you on the road if you're interested in the speaking and training business.
1: Okay.
0: So what Les Brown did for us, we're doing for others.
1: Nice. Sweet. Now, speaking of speaking and training, I saw something very interesting last night. Watching TV, and a young lady was speaking on television last night. She was speaking from Chicago, from a place called the United Center, where the Chicago Bulls won 6 NBA championships with Michael Jordan.
0: Michael built that. Michael built that building.
1: So, Michael Jordan, right? Okay.
0: Yes, sir.
1: Right. Okay. I believe that. We're going to say that for another day. We can do a whole thing on Michael. We could do a whole thing on Kobe, right? We could do a whole program just on them two, separate programs. We could do one together.
0: Sir.
1: I mean, listen, man. But anyway, back to last night. So this young lady, Abby Cranston, she's speaking at the United Center. I believe it was called the Democratic National Convention. The young lady, she goes by the name of Michelle Obama.
0: Yes, sir.
1: Hearing her speak last night was very interesting because it had me, you know how, it was almost like in a church. Now you go to church and this preacher is speaking so good that you'd be talking back to the preacher. Well, I was talking back to the TV last night.
0: They call it call and response.
1: I was calling response. There you go. That's the name of it. Call and response. That's what I was doing last night. This young lady was speaking. I was like, I mean, I was making sounds and noises, and man, listen, I loved it. You know, and then you know, her husband spoke. He did a beautiful job too. But man, this young lady, man, really, I thought she just did an excellent job, man. Can you speak to this young lady that goes by the name of Michelle Obama that spoke last night at the Democratic National Convention?
0: Right. Well, one of the things that she did, and most effective speakers do, is you speak authentically. You speak from the heart. You speak with purpose and you speak with passion. And the passion just comes out in her words, her presentation. And she has a gift. Everybody doesn't have a gift. Some people speak and you go to sleep. But again, every word that she was saying, the audience was hanging on every word that she said. And then they did the call and response, and you got to do something. If I don't remember anything else that she said, I know that you got to get up and do something.
1: Uh-huh.
0: It was exciting.
1: Yeah. So I was doing my own little call and response as she was speaking. I was, you know, she would say something, I would go, I would go, huh. I would make a sound. I was making sounds like I was in the ring sparring with somebody. I was like, huh. Yeah, that was something else, man. So yeah, beautiful, man, beautiful. The gift. So speaking of gifts, can I have your definition of this thing that they call freedom? What is Robert E. Kreiner, aka Mr. Enthusiasm, definition, your definition of this thing called freedom?
0: Well, great question, Rick. My definition of freedom is, again, understand that you've been born for greatness and destiny. And again, the destiny that you have is based upon the choice. Destiny is a matter of choice, not a matter of chance. So freedom is being able to choose good things, positive things, phenomenal things, beautiful things, and then go and pursue that. And that's the fundamental of freedom. So you're free to do what? You're free to live a life of purpose and passion and persistently and be successful and help others be successful. It's not just for you or me, but it's what we do is we use our gifts to help others. Les Brown used to have a saying that said, help somebody because what you give is what you get. So that's the freedom. That's how I see freedom, using your gift to serve others.
1: So I'll tell people how great they are, that they are here for a divine purpose, a divine reason. And they look at me like I'm from another planet, like I'm crazy. They look at me like I don't know what I'm talking. I mean, so many people look at me that way. I'm like, no, I'm telling you. And they don't see it. I'm telling you, man, a lot of people do not see it. I'm telling you, Robert, because I talk to people, I tell people that.
0: Yes.
1: And they don't see it. I gotta call it like it is.
0: But then there,
1: what's going on?
0: Once you say it, you make them think about it.
1: Mm-hmm.
0: And that's one of the ways that we say it. We say the mark of greatness is upon you.
1: Mm-hmm.
0: Mm.
1: Mm-hmm.
0: In fact, when you and I first met some years ago, that was one of our catchphrases. Rick Young, the mark of greatness is upon you.
1: Right.
0: And you believed it. You knew it.
1: Right.
0: You developed it.
1: That's right.
0: And look
1: at
0: you now.
1: But see, I done had some preparation. By the time I met you, I had been prepped. I've been listening to Les Brown. I have been listening to Napoleon Hill. I've been listening to Robert Schuller. I've been listening to Norman Vincent Peale. I've been listening to Earl Nightingale. I've been listening to Brian Tracy. So I've been getting this training. So I was ready. Sometimes they see me, they're like, I don't think so. They don't see it.
0: And that's why that's why you develop a seminar or a workshop, Rick, and invite them to come out and see you in action.
1: Okay.
0: And you can share that vision with them.
1: Okay. Now, is it possible to make this thing called personal development, self-improvement, personal growth, is it possible to make these principles or laws, whatever you want to call them, or keys, make them fun? Can you have fun with them?
0: Absolutely. Absolutely. You enjoy the journey. Absolutely. Success is a journey, not a destination. You want to enjoy the journey. You want to have fun doing it. One of the things, again, I'll throw this out here. Our website address is IamSharingAVision.com. 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And what you can do is download the Optimist Creed. The Optimist Creed is a powerful, powerful creed that helps you have fun with the journey and on your journey. So, yes, that is definitely the way to do it. You want to have fun with the science of success. You want to have fun with developing a positive mental attitude. You want to have fun, fun, fun. In fact, we don't do workshops, Rick. We do fun shops.
1: Wow. Nice. I like that. Yeah. So I don't know if you ever heard of these two young men, these two gentlemen, these two amazing human beings that walked on this planet at one time, and they left some amazing gifts with us. One goes by the name of the Reverend Dr. Adam Clayton Powell, Jr.
0: Yes, sir.
1: And the other one goes by the name of the Reverend Dr. Martin Luther King, Jr. I heard both of them say this. I don't know who said it first, but I heard it come out of both of their mouths. They said, listen to me very carefully, Robert E. Kramer. Listen to me very carefully with both of them. I got this on tape. It's recorded. They said, if you want to earn, baby, earn, you got to learn, baby, learn.
0: Yes. I agree, totally. In fact, learning, we have a saying that says, learning is earning. Earning is learning. The more you earn, the more you learn. Absolutely. A lifelong education, that's what you have to do. That's what you have to do in the realm of personal development training and professional development. Because, again, it's not just personal development, but it's also professional development. You want to be able to walk out in any type of genre, as in i.e. job, corporate, city organization, politics, whatever it is, and express a professional attitude. Being on time, positive mental attitude, knowing what you know, get a great understanding about what you're doing and how you do it. Again, going back to that, success is a journey, not a destination. Enjoy the journey.
1: I might get a hat that says professional attitude. I like the way that sounds, professional
0: yes, sir.
1: Attitude. That sounds real.
0: There's an old country and western. There's an old country and western song that says, "Wherever you go, there you are."
1: That's right.
0: Wherever you go, there you are. So the issue is you have to not only have personal development, but professional development, because the mark of greatness is upon you.
1: Okay, I got that. That's so beautiful. But now I have a challenging question for you. How do you make, because some of the people today, the young people today, are a little different. I think I see some walls up. I see some blocks. I could be wrong. But anyway, how do we get them to understand that they are standing on the shoulders of giants?
0: Well, another good question, Rick. The way we do it is through the universal law. And the universal law is to always understand who you are. African proverb, there's no enemy within that the enemy outside can do us no harm. So the issue is you've got to know who you are. So the first question that we ask young people, who are you? Who are you? And then just listen to what they say. And then getting them into the dialogue of that and then getting them to understand and express who they believe that they are. And that's when you can talk to them and share your story or your testimony or your successtimony with them, and then they find out that they got a mentor and a friend in you. It's like your Boxing for Success program, Rick. You do the same thing. You find out who the young people are, help them to identify themselves, and then help them to discover their gifts. Remember, we are our gifts to the universe. That's all we are. What do you do well? How do you do it? Where do you do it? Why do you do it? And you have to have a conversation with young people and listen to what they're saying. And then you can guide them, direct them, coach them, mentor them, whatever you need to do. Nothing has changed since we got into the personal and professional development training some years ago, over 34 years ago.
1: Beautiful, beautiful, man, beautiful. And, you know, sometimes I have to ask myself, I said, why the Creator chose me to do this radio program, What's in Your Hand, and to have host over 1,000 radio programs. Wow, I said, man, that's a heavy burden that the Creator has partnered with me with. What's your thoughts on that, Robert?
0: Well, that's a beautiful thing, because when I got in the speaking business back in 1990, I thought I'd be in the speaking business for maybe 20 years or something like that, and then retire. And, you know, Rick, there's no retirement. There's a readjustment. There's a relaxation. There's recreation. But there's no retirement, because I love what I do. I love working with speakers and trainers. I love working with nonprofits and city government programs. I love working with community programs in the Southwest and out in California, up in New York and New Jersey, out in Atlanta, Georgia. I love it. And so the issue is that you have to have a passion for what you're doing. And that's what I see with you, with your program. You're reaching a lot of people, and there's still more to reach. Would you agree to that?
1: Absolutely. Absolutely. I do agree.
0: There's a lot more. Yeah, we got a lot more to reach.
1: Yes. So you mentioned this thing called universal law. Okay. Universal law, right? I'm standing here. I'm here now. I have a lock in my hand. It's a combination lock. When I turn it around, I see the combination is 14, 24, and 3. Well, let's see. I go to 14. I go straight to 14, right? And then I go to 24, past 24, to the left, and then I stop on 24. Then I go directly to the number 3. Right? Number 3. That's 3 right there. Wow, the lock opened. Now, Robert, this combination, this has a sequence and the numbers. If somebody is tall, maybe the lock might not open for them. Or if they're short, or if they're overweight, or if they're white, black, green, yellow, Chinese, Russian, Italian, French. The lock will not open for them, right? It's only going to open up for certain people, even if they put the right lock in, right numbers in the right sequence. It only opens up for certain people. Is that correct, Robert?
0: That's correct. That is correct.
1: It only opens up for certain people. It doesn't open up for everybody that puts the correct numbers in.
0: You have to know the combination. You have to know the combination.
1: Got the combination in the right sequence. It's going to open, no matter who has the numbers, whoever puts
0: it
1: in.
0: That's correct.
1: Now, is that the same way how the universal success principles work?
0: Absolutely. The first universal principle you have to recognize is what goes around comes around. So whatever you put out there is going to come back. So if you put hatred, separation, all those negative things out there, that comes back to the person that's putting it out there. But if you put out positivity, love, harmony, beauty, abundance, prosperity, goodness, kindness, that comes back to you. So the question is, which do you want to return to you? That's the choice that every person has to make. Destiny is a matter of choice, not a matter of chance.
1: So the lock does not care who puts the numbers in. and in the right sequence, it doesn't care, or it'll open up for anybody that does the right numbers in the right sequence.
0: Absolutely correct, Rick. That's absolutely correct.
1: Okay. I guess the next thing would be to make sure that we put out the right formula, the right sequence, the right numbers, so that people can have the success that they want in this thing called life.
0: Yes, sir. And again, the key to all of it is a positive mental attitude. PMA all the way, all day. PMA all the way, all day. And so it is.
1: That's the very first step.
0: Yes, sir. Because that opens the combination. That opens everything else up.
1: Wow. PMA opens up closed doors.
0: Yes, sir.
1: I like the way that sounds. I like the way that sounds. I love the way that sounds. And, you know, and you said we could have fun with this thing called success achievement. Because this guy, I'm sure you heard of him before. He goes by the name of The Answer. His name is Allen Iverson. He said, practice. Talking about practice. So, I mean, is practice important? I know Malcolm Gladwell says if you put in 10,000 hours, you're going to be very, very good at what you're doing. So that falls into the level of practice, as my man, the great Allen Iverson would say. What do you say about that, Robert?
0: Well, practice. Again, I used to play basketball. I played in high school and college. And one of the things that I was really attempting to be an expert at is free throws. So I shot about 90% in high school and 90% in college. And the reality of it is that the more you practice, the better you got. Practice and practice and practice doesn't make you perfect, but it makes you better. And Zig Ziglar say there's always room for improvement. You can always better your best. So practicing, practicing makes you better. It doesn't make you perfect, but it makes you knowledgeable. It makes you educated. It gives you a sense of confidence and competence to do what it is that your chosen field to do.
1: Mm-hmm. Okay. So I'm going to go into this last part as we bring this information, to show to the end. There's certain, I grew up on sports, playing sports. I became a professional boxer, so I always loved sports. I believe that you can learn a lot about life through sports. Would you agree? What's your thoughts on that?
0: I would agree with that. Yes.
1: Okay, good. You did say you played basketball. Okay, good.
0: Yes, sir.
1: So there's certain teams from day one when you go into training camp the first day, they're thinking championship. In other words, they have a championship culture that goes throughout the organization, from the person that cleans up to the secretary to the chef. I'm talking about teams like the Golden State Warriors. I'm talking about teams like the New York Yankees. Like, they have a culture of we're here to win a championship. We're here to win. How do we create cultures like that? There are other teams, even with the coach that won all those championships. Can't think of his name right now. But he won, like, a whole bunch of championships. I think he just retired recently. And he goes in with a win, like, a championship culture from day one. How do we create that in our community and our family, that kind of culture, a championship culture?
0: Well, again, that's a great question. It starts with the attitude. It starts with wanting to. Catfish Hunter, a famous baseball player from the past, he said something that I subscribe to. Winning isn't everything, but wanting to win is. And so you got to want to do it. So in terms of the community, what happens is we have to change the culture to change the community. Starting with, we have to change the culture by changing our attitudes, our thoughts, our thinking, and our behavior. We got to treat each other with kindness and love and blessings and in a jovial spirit or a joyful spirit. And the reality of it is what will follow is the natural correspondence of the universe. Remember, what we give out, we get back. So when we treat our people, our neighbors, our community, our loved ones with kindness, we get it back. So that's a rule. Again, I have to keep coming back to PMA, because PMA is the key to changing the culture of our community.
1: Yeah, the coach I was thinking about, his name is Nick Saban. I think he coached Alabama.
0: Yeah.
1: And
0: so now Alabama's average now.
1: You said they're average now?
0: Yeah, they're average. Because Saban builds a culture there.
1: Right. A winning culture. So
0: a winning culture, so, yes, sir.
1: Yeah, so and can you do that with any hospital, community, business, family, create a winning culture throughout the family, throughout the like Steve Jobs said, think different. And so I thought that he created a great company. I mean, Apple's a great company.
0: Yes. But all of those people who are succeeding basically are using the PMA. They're using the combination of PMA, self-awareness, self-commitment, self-fulfillment, self-development. It starts within the individual. That's why it's called personal development.
1: Okay. Wow.
0: Rick Young can't do it for me. My pastor can't do it for me. My mother and my father can't do it for me. I've got to make the decision to be the best that I can be. And that's within every individual that lives, breathes, and has their being. Thoughts are powerful things.
1: Wow. So could we finish with the Optimist Creed?
0: Sure. Yeah. The Optimist Creed, again, you can go on the website, IamSharingAVision.com, and you can download for free the Optimist Creed. It's a powerful piece. The Optimist Creed simply says, I promise myself to be so strong that nothing can disturb my peace of mind, to talk health and happiness and prosperity to every person I meet, to make all my friends feel that there is something in them, to look at the sunny side of everything and make my optimism come true, to think only of the best, to work only for the best, and expect only the best, to be just as enthusiastic about the success of others as I am about my own, to forget the mistakes of the past and press on to the greater achievements of the future, to wear a cheerful countenance at all times and give every person I meet a smile, to give so much time to the improvement of myself that I have no time to criticize others, to be too large for worry, too noble for anger, too strong for fear, and too happy to permit the presence of trouble. And so it is.
1: Beautiful, man. Beautiful. Everybody needs to hear that poem. They just put that throughout the schools, all throughout the country, and all throughout the world. They need to hear that poem. Thank you, Robert.
0: Here's another antidote, Rick. If a person gets a copy of the Optimist Creed, and then you say it morning, noon, and night for 7 days, 7 consecutive days, your life will never be the same.
1: Wow. Got it. Thank you, Robert E. Kreiner. Amazing, amazing, amazing. Thank you for making a difference and empowering people's lives.
0: Thank you so much, Rick Young. Keep on keeping on. And keep on blessing and healing, prospering people from all walks of life. Look forward to speaking to you soon.
1: And the mark of greatness is upon you.
0: And you as well, brother. Have a great one.

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Hey listeners, it's your girl Allison Williams from Love Notes with Allison Williams in the Chill Zone. Listen, I just want to take a moment on behalf of myself and all of my WHCR family to thank everyone who came out to celebrate the 40th anniversary of WHCR. We had one heck of a gala 1 week ago at Aaron Davis Hall on City College campus in the middle of Harlem. And when I tell you, it was spectacular. And we just want to thank everyone who came out, who supported, who donated, who bought a ticket, who told a friend. We need you so much, and we thank you when you show up like you do. We had some wonderful, wonderful people in attendance, in the audience as well as on stage. My incredible co-host, Mr. Billy Mitchell, also known as Mr. Apollo. Oh, we saw the evening, just take off into the stratosphere. We want to thank Dr. Vincent Boudreau, the president of City College, for coming out and spending time with us. We want to thank our honorees, Angela Harden, Robin Bell Stevens, Lamon Fenner, Bertha Hope, Voza Rivers, and of course we had to honor our sweet angel who is now with the ancestors, Jean Parnell. We also had some wonderful performances by Bobby Sanabrio, Mimi Jones, Louis Perdomo, Oren Evans, of course yours truly, and the incredible jazz woman to the rescue, Antoinette Montague. It was really, really wonderful. We even had some dignitaries drop by like Senator Cordell Clear. It was really wonderful, and we thank you for being there. If you missed it, I can't tell you what to do. Next time, act fast. Get those tickets. It was a wonderful celebration of spirit and excellence and 40 years of what we do best at WHCR. We are the voice of Harlem and beyond. We look forward to having you continue to listen in and support us and to seeing you even sooner. And also want to thank our general manager, Keziah Glow, and our producer, Tina Dixon, with whom none of it's possible. We thank you. We love you. We wish you life, love, peace and blessings, miracles and music, and above all, joy.

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We are now in our 40th year. Well, there's good news and there's bad news. Now, the bad news is I'm a bit under the weather, but the good news is I have some really interesting selections, so we're going to have some fun for the next hour. My name is Jerry Luke. I am your host. Thank you so much for stopping by.

Well, this has me stumped. I don't know how to pronounce it. The name of the composition is HD, spelled AAYCHDE, performed by Louis Perdomo and Controlling Ear Unit from his album 22. Louis Perdomo was one of the performers in our 40th anniversary celebration at Aaron Davis Hall in New York. With him on this journey is Mimi Jones on bass and vocals, and Rudy Royston on the drums.

sir, I needed somebody to cheer me up, and there it is, the Sheik of Araby. That's Fats Waller, recorded in 1943.

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We are now in our 40th year.

Composed by Dave Grusin and found in his collection in 1988, that was Mountain Dance with Ian Underwood and Ed Walsh on synthesizers, on percussion Rubens Bassini, Jeff Mironov on the electric guitar, Harvey Mason on drums, on the electric bass Marcus Miller, and on the acoustic and electric piano and synthesizers Dave Grusin.

Miss Etta James covering Billie Holiday. 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
1: Recorded in 2014, that was Dizzy Gillespie from his album Things to Come, the composition Inbani. Featuring in this live performance, Claudio Roditi, Earl Gardner, Greg Gisbert, and Terrell Stafford on trumpet, Slide Hampton, Jay Ashby, David Gibson, and Douglas Purviance on the trombones, Frank Weiss and Antonio Hart on the alto sax and flute, James Moody and Jimmy Heath on the tenor sax and flute as well, Gary Smullyan on the baritone sax, Renee Rosnes on the piano, Marty Ashby on guitar, John Lee on bass, Dennis Mackerel on drums, Duke on percussion, and Dizzy Gillespie on the horn.

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We're listening to Variations on Clifford Intervals, composed by Thomas Stevens, who is principal trumpet with the Los Angeles Philharmonic. Accompanying Mr. Stevens on this journey is Charlie Shoemaker on the vibes and Barry Lieberman on the contrabass.

from Lee Ritenour's Westbound album recorded in 1993. That was Waiting in Vain, featuring on lead vocals Maxie Priest, on the backing vocals Phil Perry, Kate Markowitz, and Carmen Twilley. Lee Ritenour on the guitar and drum programming, Aaron Smith. As happens every week, we've come to the end of the show. I don't know how that happens. I want to thank Tina Dixon for helping me produce the show. And I'm a diehard Met fan, and I hope they get well soon. Taking us home is Clifford Brown with his interpretation of Once in a While, recorded at Birdland in 1954. Joining him on that bandstand, Lou Donaldson on the alto sax. On the piano, Horace Silver. Curly Russell on the bass. And Art Blakey on the drums. Folks, have a great weekend, and we'll see you next week.

Diamond Jim was in the house. Yes. Just give me a little while. This is WHCR. 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
5: Hi, y'all. You're singing to the boom. It's New York. Yeah.

It's just like a very cool way to prototype extremely quickly. If I go here in Figma, I just have this design here that I pulled together. I can just take the link, I can copy a link to selection, and then I can go into Codex and I can just paste the link. Use the Figma skill to implement the automations page in my app. It was like 90% of the way there.

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1: And good afternoon. 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
2: Right.
1: Today, we're going to have a discussion on a few items, you know, but welcome back. We want to welcome back our brother that hasn't been here for a minute.
3: Hey,
2: that's right.
3: Hey, I've been on assignment.
1: Like Joseph Hayes.
3: Right. Hello, everybody.
1: Yeah, welcome, nice to be back.
3: You
1: know, we got a brother on our board this afternoon.
4: Brother Reggie. I'm here.
1: Brother Reggie.
4: Thank you.
1: And we got Brother Alex, our photographer.
4: In-house photographer.
1: In-house right. photographer. Brother Alex Allen. And my name is Brother Kadir.
3: Happy Friday, everybody.
4: Thank you. Happy Friday.
1: You know, it's been a beautiful day, you know. We're just going to yell because Reggie's a Knicks fan. I'm a Knicks fan.
4: Oh, yeah, we have to say that.
1: I want to say that real quick.
4: Yeah, we have
1: you know?
4: To say that because there's fans out there all over the world.
1: Yeah, but they won eight games straight.
3: Nine playoff games straight.
1: They haven't lost yet.
3: Oh, man, that's sad. You know why? Because a loss is coming. Just don't know when.
4: Hey, listen, y'all don't listen to Joe.
1: All right, you want to cut his mic?
4: No, I'm not going to cut his mic. That man has every right to talk about it.
3: Oh, man, I thought it was some losers, some losses in between. You mean to tell me no losses?
4: No, you'll see.
3: Y'all know realistically that there's a loss to come.
1: Does that say Brunson on it?
4: Yes, it does. It says Brunson.
1: Oh, wow. He got the brother's name on
3: Brunson's
1: his chest,
4: right.
1: Man.
4: It was a birthday gift. That's
1: well,
4: right.
1: Look at that, man. Look
3: it's kind of big. Them letters go wide.
1: Yeah, they big.
4: Yeah, they definitely big because I'm a little chunky.
3: Yeah. It says Brunson.
1: Yeah, Brunson, yeah. It gets new to all how your brother is, man.
4: Boy, I tell you, when the kids get together and play, you never know what they're going to say.
1: But you got to say that
4: what?
1: The first game
4: yes.
1: that they played against Cleveland
4: right.
1: was it
3: amazing
1: was down
3: game.
4: Yes.
1: 22 down in the fourth quarter.
5: With less than 8 minutes left.
3: And Jalen popped off 17 points quick.
4: Yes, he did.
1: You know.
3: 17 points.
1: Yeah.
3: He was shaking the bank. He burnt Harden.
1: So, unfortunately, man, you know, you guys are fortunate, but I can't watch the game because I don't have cable. But I got
3: YouTube.
1: You got to pay for that, too. But I got Sirius XM. Okay. I'm able to listen to the score, you know, like, you know. I went ESPN.
4: ESPN.
3: Brother, you're not tech. You can do it, but you don't get free YouTube?
1: I do get free YouTube.
3: Right, so you can watch it that way.
1: Yeah. Well, it's all right.
3: But anyway, man, you know that the Knicks are winning.
1: Yeah.
3: Nine straight wins.
1: Nine straight wins.
3: You know, with an anticipated drum roll.
4: Playoff wins now. Let's not forget. Playoff wins.
3: Hey, yeah. So congratulations to the New York Knicks. Congratulations to the New York City fans.
4: Yes.
3: You know, it's always a good time in the city when the New York City teams are doing their thing. Yes. How are the Yankees doing, if I could just throw that in there?
4: They're not doing good.
3: They're not doing so good. They was doing good.
4: They
3: always was doing good. And now they're getting back to...
1: You know, they're getting back to their regular. I'm not a Yankee fan and never been, although my father, because we didn't live too far from Yankee Stadium. Mm-hmm. Melrose Project, he'd take us and we'd walk through...
3: Big ups to the Melrose Project.
1: Mm-hmm. Thank you. And we'd walk over there, me and my brother and my sister, the four of us, and my father. Sometimes my mother would go. And we sit in the bleachers.
4: Bleachers is good.
1: Man, listen, when my father spent, then we'd be up in the upper deck. But that was good, you know, because you with your father.
3: But that's the hit, though.
1: You with your brother.
3: That's the hit.
1: That's the hit.
3: Your family. I was getting ready to say, you was at Yankee Stadium with your father.
4: That's right. Oh,
1: yeah.
4: Man.
1: You know, and a hot dog.
3: And a hot dog.
1: I'm telling you, man.
3: Oh, man, you made me want to cry.
4: Joe, can we say that?
3: No.
4: I can't say that.
3: Me neither, Rez.
4: I don't even know.
3: But I'm happy that my brother can.
4: Yeah.
1: Okay.
3: I'm happy that my brother can say it.
4: I can't say that.
3: Yeah, so even though we didn't get to, but vicariously today, I can experience it because Kadir did.
1: Yeah,
3: and so
1: you.
3: By him sharing that, we was able to feel that too.
4: And that was one of the things I was talking about today, how we raise our kids as opposed to the way we were raised.
3: Right.
4: That was one of the conversations I was going to throw out there, but Let's just keep it moving. Hey, you didn't give him the information. You gave him the phone number, all that stuff.
1: 212-650-6903 is the phone number to call in with any comments, anything. And if you want to join in, if you want to give us your own opinion about something, you got something that's interesting and want to holler at us, holler.
3: Even if you just want to say hi. Yeah, you take those too.
1: We had a good last week.
4: We had a good show last week.
1: But we got our brother. It's good to have Joseph back.
4: Absolutely.
1: In,
4: so we can stop talking. So we can stop talking.
3: So you had some news items you wanted to present.
1: Well, I wanted to. Let me put these glasses on that I found here at the station.
4: Oh, those are not yours?
1: They're not mine. They work. They was up there. But they work. You know, this is from FBA Legacy. That's how she identifies herself, and
3: that's the source that this information is coming.
1: And it speaks to how Memorial Day came about. Right. It's a short clip. You know, we want y'all to listen to. You got mic? This mic up?
4: Yeah, I put it up for you. Go ahead. Don't worry. Right. Let me know when you're ready.
1: All right, put it up.
4: Okay. Go ahead.
2: I really don't want us to know this because Memorial Day, the one we celebrate with fireworks and long weekends, it has black roots that were never taught. After the Civil War ended in 1865, Union soldiers had been held prisoner at a racetrack in Charleston, South Carolina. More than 250 of them died there. But the Confederates just buried them in mass graves. No names, no ceremony. So 28 black men, newly free from slavery, spent 2 weeks digging them up and gave every single soldier a proper burial. They built a fence around the graves, and above the entrance, they wrote, "Martyrs of the Race Course." Then on May 1st, 10,000 people showed up. 3,000 black schoolchildren led the way, singing, carrying flowers, honoring soldiers who died for their freedom, making this the first Memorial Day. That happened 3 years before the government made it an official holiday. And for a long time, it was erased from history on purpose. So the next time you see a Memorial Day parade, think about the foundational black American men, women, and children who held the first one. Share this with someone who thinks black history starts and ends in February.
3: Thank you for that, man.
4: Thank you. That's one thing,
1: because there was two clips of that, Sister FBA Legacy, and the first one that I put out there, I sent it to you, you know. See, they call it Declaration Day. It wasn't even Memorial Day. It was called Declaration Day, you know. So, which is so important, you know, that sister brought that up, you know, because, listen, I didn't know that. I mean, I knew it a while ago, but when I pulled it up and I found it, I said, man, this would be a good topic to talk about, you know, being that Memorial Day, Declaration / Memorial Day is coming up at the end of the month, you know. So when they do have those parades, you know, it seems to be that we don't get the recognition, you know, of things that are made, that we invented, or things that we suffered through.
3: Right. You know, our history is not truly depicted in the oral or the visual, you know, because we don't control those medias.
1: Yeah.
3: And so our history is often overlooked and not told. But good for us here at WACR, we can talk about the things that we have done and make mention of our accomplishments across the board. So, and all of our program here at WACR is a true reflection of all of the incredible things that people of color have done in this country, because that's, you know, that's what this station is. It's a community station. And if you ever look at the board of shows out here, it crosses the gambit of everything. Kadir was just showing us some slides from the 40th celebration, man, and the amount of shows and the cultural perspectives of all the shows that the genres that are covered here at WACR is amazing. So they might not tell it, but we tell it every day, 24 hours a day. That's here at WACR.
4: Just that little snippet right there, I mean, that was major news to me. I mean, I'm a veteran. That doesn't mean I'm supposed to know everything, but I didn't know that. I don't know how far back, you know, I didn't know that.
1: I mean, there's so much other stuff that we probably can go into, you know. We probably need to resource it and qualify it, you know, as we bring it to you, you know, because we cannot just, we won't bring it to you, our opinion. The stuff that we're talking about.
3: The stuff that we're actually talking about
1: is actually facts, you know. This is something that, and you can check it out. I mean, if you don't believe what we're saying, or just even FBA Legacy, the sister that we referenced just now,
3: Google it.
1: Google it.
4: Fact check.
1: You know, maybe you might not want to Google it. Just, that's just a terminology. Right. Try to find another source.
3: Find the source.
1: You know, maybe.
3: Find the reputable
1: They got one called DuckDuckGov.
4: Yeah.
1: You know, which is, and they kind of like, it's more secure than some of this other stuff, you know.
3: But it's funny that you say DuckDuckGov because I got this information about the lady from Colorado. Wanda James, she's a regent, and she's one of two people of color on the regent board of Colorado. It's a college.
1: Okay.
3: She's also the first black woman in Colorado to have a legal marijuana dispensary.
1: Right.
3: They suspended her because she was sent some pictures that depicted black folks, women, pregnant, and underneath those pictures there were how black folks don't concentrate, lazy, this, that, and the third. Mm-hmm. And then they had this other picture right. of these white women,
1: right.
3: very, you know, looking nice pictures. And mm-hmm. so she spoke on it. Right. The college, her being one of the representatives of the college, right. they suspended her as a regent, meaning that she couldn't go to football games, she couldn't sit at any of the parties. Right. You know, right. she couldn't do any of it. She's suing them now currently. And she's also running for the Colorado State Senate. So she can't believe it. And she didn't say anything bad about
1: right.
3: the college. She just said, I don't think any money should go towards some, you know, a racist,
1: supporting
3: a racist
1: right.
3: depiction. Yeah, you know, so she said it was all tied into money. But, yeah, that's what's happening, you know, in the country. Like, we still got stuff like that's going on. So, that's from CBS News.
1: Oh, okay. All right. Yeah, I saw something also on Reels. And Reels is a platform on Facebook that actually shows different kind of stuff. Some may be AI, some not. But this particular one, no matter of fact, I'm sorry, I was watching ABC News or one of the news medias, and a assistant principal in, I ain't got the state, but I apologize about that. But she just got acquitted because a young 6-year-old kid came to school with a gun and shot his teacher, pointed at it and shot his teacher, right? Teacher didn't die. She lived and this and that, you know. But she was aware, or supposedly.
6: She was aware.
1: Right. She, you know, supposedly.
3: That, he had the gun?
1: That she was made aware that he came in with the gun, and there was no action on her part prior to him taking the gun out and shooting his teacher. So they brought her up on charges. Mm-hmm. And she was in court. And there was some time that probably would have been allotted to her had she got it convicted. But they found her, they didn't convict her, you know. She was crying in the courtroom, you know. And the reference to her lawyer who made rationalization for what had happened, said, listen, sometimes we make mistakes, you know, because we're human. Mm-hmm. But nothing that she did was intentional, you know what I mean? With a kid coming to the school, we have to go back and whoever the parents are, they have to adhere to that. You know, how did he get that gun? He found a gun in the house, whatever. But not the teacher, you know, even though she's been in jail, so they allegedly, you know, because you know how that community can go, you know. So just a reference, or just to veg you back on your point about assistant Colorado, is that when we're in our backs, or our backs are someplace against a wall or something like that, they seem to go in more, you know, like what's the purpose, you know, why, you know what I mean? I mean, there's so much to be said because I could go in on all this stuff, but we got to be a little careful.
3: Yeah, we have to be awful careful. You know, this ain't some other platforms where we can say some things. But it's okay because I like where we at and what we can say. What's going on in the community? Anybody got any announcements, anything that's happening that they want to let our listeners know? Anything? No,
4: it's too soon.
3: Reggie, you don't got anything?
4: Oh, yeah, I always got something.
1: But, Reggie's being awarded.
4: Yeah, I'm being honored on the 12th of this, I was going to say this month, we still in May.
3: July?
4: I'm being honored on the 12th of June by an organization that you're familiar with, TBS New Directions, the Black Spades, Tiny. Oh. You know, they have their organization is a community-based organization now.
3: Okay.
4: And they do a lot of work all over New York City, a lot of work. So they're giving this big awards dinner. And it's going to be June 12th, and they're honoring about, I would say, 8 or 9 people. One of the sisters that used to have the show here that was perished in the fire, they're giving her an award that day as well. They're giving a few people up in the
3: Bronx. What's her name?
4: Pajani.
3: Her name is Pajani.
4: Yeah, Pajani.
3: I want to mention her name, man, because today was the first day that I found out about that.
4: Yeah, yeah.
3: And I was sitting in the meeting that we had here with her.
4: Right.
3: And I had not known that. When I seen the picture, it's kind of like kicked up some feelings because I didn't know that she was a sister that had passed away. So God bless her, her sister, her family,
4: right. So
3: her children.
4: They'll be honoring her
3: yeah, man.
4: As well. As well as another sister, a friend to the show, Shanice Gatewood Ali.
3: Okay.
4: Yeah, she's being honored that day as well. So it's going to be a
3: big honor. Thing.
4: And they're giving it.
1: Where is it?
4: It's going to be at the Scientology building on 125th between 3rd and 2nd. It's awards dinner, and it's free.
3: Oh, okay.
4: It's from 5 to 9.
3: It's a pretty decent piece of time.
4: Yeah, it and they're going to start, because they're honoring about 8 or 9 people.
3: I have a friend of mine, Mr. William Harris, big time William Spade, big time Spades, Black Spades guy, you know, one of them big members. I wonder if he's going to be there that night.
4: What's his nickname?
3: 8-Ball.
4: Yeah, he's going to be there.
3: Absolutely.
4: He's
3: going to
4: be there.
3: Yeah, 8-Ball. He just came from doing a pretty significant bid, man, so I'm sure he'll be there because he's a big guy in the Black Spades. From around the way, too. He's from around that way.
4: Yeah, he's from around that way.
3: Who's that? Coco?
1: Now, I'm showing a picture. And
4: who's that?
1: We'll
3: they're making it very, it's a very, you know, it has a little risque.
1: It's Coco Graf and Taylor.
4: Oh,
1: Coco
4: okay.
1: Graf and Taylor
3: and they
1: Townsend,
3: accentuated.
1: Right? So the AI, or if it's AI, but this is not the first time I've seen this. You know, they got these sisters. And these young ladies don't run like that. They're very conservative.
3: Very modest.
4: Yes.
3: Yeah, very modest.
1: And they got their breasts all out and that. You know, it's just sad the way we're being depicted.
3: Right.
1: Know, so, you know, I'm just showing my brother's head.
3: Yeah, I had not seen that.
1: Yeah.
3: I could say that in July 11th in Claremont Park. Yes. Come Back to Give Back will be giving its, I think, 7th annual Come Back to Give Back community reunion, celebrating 60 or some odd years of friendships, food, and fellowship. We'll be having that day. Kadir came to a couple of them. That we had in the park, in Claremont Park, right there where Clay Avenue and Morris meet.
1: Yeah.
4: Mm-hmm.
3: Right there. So, yeah.
1: I know.
3: July 11th. Come. Food, fun, and fellowship. Plenty of stuff happening. August 14th, 15th, and 16th, BIR will be doing its 38th or 39th? 39th. Spiritual retreat at Sandy Cove.
1: Men's,
3: it's important that I say that. Right. Men's spiritual retreat will be held at Sandy Cove Retreat, Christian Retreat Center. If you got some brothers that's still interested in coming, give me a call. Reach out to the station, reach out to anybody at BIR, and come on up. Come on down. Come on down and have an amazing time.
4: Come on down.
3: Yeah, our theme for this year's retreat is Steel, Sharp, and Steel. If you don't be there, you won't know what's happened. I ain't going to tell you when we get back.
4: You'll be asking somebody.
3: You'll just be missing it.
4: Mm-hmm.
1: Sometimes I find these Black History moments. And I thought that this would be interesting, you know. And I'll preposition it with you guys first. The video is from the, it's called the Black History Moment, their court martial. That's what it's called. And that's the source, right? Their court martial, the Black History Moment, you know. Sure. And I'll preposition it first with you guys is that, you know, there was a handshake. And in our community, there's plenty of handshakes, all kind of, you know, especially gang signs and stuff. But even before that, we had handshakes, you know, this and that. And there was one that was in Vietnam, the brother that you would do, just so that you could signify each other, you know, that, you know who you connected with, the brothers like that. And because, well, let me play the thing, and see, y'all can tell me what y'all. Let me put my headphones on, and y'all can tell me what y'all think, you know. Oops, sorry.
6: A court martialed Black soldiers for a handshake, but you probably never knew how it started. The DAP, Vietnam, late 1960s. Black soldiers created it in the Pacific. Long, intricate, coded greeting. Finger hooks, pounds, snaps, chest bumps. It wasn't just cool. It was survival. Over 275,000 Black soldiers served in Vietnam from 1964 to 1972. More than 7,200 casualties, disproportionately assigned the most dangerous roles. According to historical accounts, documented by the Smithsonian Center for Folklife and Cultural Heritage. Some were even shot by their own white soldiers during combat. Here's what they don't tell you. The military didn't just ban the DAP. According to the National Museum of African American History and Culture, many black soldiers were court-martialed, jailed, and dishonorably discharged, stripped of benefits, for greeting each other with dignity. White commanding officers feared the handshake. They thought it was coded language for black insurrection. In reality, as Vietnam War scholars documented, the DAP communicated survival information, what to expect at the battlefront, what happened during operations. The movements translated to, I'm not above you, you're not above me, we're side by side, we're together. The acronym DAP stood for Dignity and Pride. They tried to erase it, but it came home. Spread through black America, hip-hop, athletes, churches, President Obama on the campaign trail. You've seen it your whole life and never knew soldiers were punished for it. Why did the military court-martial black soldiers for a handshake that said, we're equal? Comment DAP if you refuse to let this history stay hidden. Follow Black History Unfiltered for more untold truths.
3: Well, wow, thank you for that. That's another snippet that we didn't know about.
4: I'm telling you.
3: And still to this day, because you know, I seen this

0: we hug one another. So right, we have right. it's yeah. our terms of endearment, so to speak.
1: Right, exactly.
0: You know, that's how we show love towards each other and
1: I mean,
0: acknowledge each other.
1: You referenced that in the charter schools, even maybe even some of the public schools,
0: right.
1: when you have the teacher. And what was so amazing to me when I seen it mm-hmm. was that he may have a class of like 15 to 20 kids.
0: And all of them different.
1: Everybody's different.
0: Different. Every mm-hmm. handshake is different.
1: Every handshake was different, yeah. man, you know.
0: Yeah, and the kids all got a different yeah. shake, and he know them all.
1: He know them all.
0: He
1: know,
0: he know them all. I was like, wow, that was impressive.
1: Yeah, that was impressive.
0: And not just here, because uh-huh. I've seen it done in other states. So yeah. it's something like that type of stuff, that good feeling catches on, man.
1: Yeah, you know, yeah.
0: And people
1: you know.
0: Replicate that stuff all around the country. Yeah. So it's a good feeling. Good to know that it started at that time when brothers really needed the support, man.
1: Exactly. You know.
0: That was a really scary time in American history, man. Yeah. All I guess all war is, but I know for sure because I seen brothers that came back and the damage that was done and never the same.
1: Yeah,
0: a lot of damage.
1: You know. So and then you got to deal. Or they had to deal with the fact that the military was going to court martial them, mm-hmm. take away benefits. You know. Mm-hmm. So now you come back. And they tell you, well, you got the GI benefits, you know, mm-hmm. you can get school, you can go to college, mm-hmm. you get a home, you know, a few other, benefits. And then you say, wow, because I shook Joseph's hand in a certain way.
0: I can't get none of that.
1: I can't get none of that. Right, I'm just taken away from you. You know what I mean? You know, so
0: I wonder how many brothers that actually was taken away from them.
1: I don't know. You know, there's enough of us Vietnam guys, up at the PA in the Bronx.
0: That's a good question to ask. Yeah, it's a good question, man, because I know people get together, I seen some brothers up in there, but I didn't know this information then. So now I will ask that question.
1: Right,
0: when I go up there the next time, I will definitely go in the cafeteria, because that's where brothers be at.
1: Right, mm-hmm. that's right.
0: And
1: that's
0: ask that question, man. Yeah, I got a question. I heard some information. Could y'all confirm?
1: I got invited today. I was up at the VA. I had a therapy for my knee, right?
0: Mm-hmm.
1: So I got knee problems, shoulder problems, and but as I was coming out of therapy, they were giving clothes away, mm-hmm. to veterans, in that big room on the third floor. So I saw two guys, man. I saw Atiba. Everybody knows Atiba.
2: Absolutely.
1: And another guy, a white guy, veteran, that him and I was working on the Gary Noll retreats, And he said, "Listen, man, you got to come upstairs to the room, this and that, because this is where we sit down, and it's only a handful of people that hadn't come up and exchange, man, what's going on with you, You got mental stress, you got this, you got that, Come up there, man, talk with us, So the brothers actually had formulated a meeting space in the VA
2: mm-hmm.
1: on Monday, Thursday, and Friday mm-hmm. that you can go up there, and share, what's going on with you,
0: I tell you, man, I always talk about the 750 express bus being one of the best things in New York City for the 750. And you got to find the little hidden gems, man. I know for me, as a veteran, I'm glad that level of support is consistent inside that hospital, those VA hospitals and institutions.
2: Yes. Mm-hmm.
0: They are very supportive.
2: Mm-hmm.
0: They like you get treated like they really honored your service.
2: Mm-hmm.
0: I don't know if anybody else experienced it. I'm talking about mine.
1: Right.
0: I know that I've always been treated with respect. My needs get met. I ain't got a lot, but the breakfast is always good. it's just a real good environment. And then you're around brothers that can identify.
1: Yeah.
0: You're around brothers that have shared life experiences and so if you're a veteran out there, man, and you have not taken advantage of those services, man, go to the VA, man. Yeah. I was getting ready to say sign up, but it ain't a lot of signing up to do. All you gotta do is
1: show up and
0: talk about what's going on with you, man, mm-hmm. and they will meet you where you at.
1: That's right.
0: And it's a good feeling to have, man.
1: 212-650-6903. If you was interested or anything, if that kind of piqued your interest on the two things that were played earlier, please call in about it, if you got anything, But Joseph and I have been privy now, to being taught how to golf.
0: Oh, yeah.
2: Well, bring it up. Bring it
1: up. Yeah,
2: yeah. So
1: I let Joseph peel in on that first.
0: Well,
1: they
0: have this thing at the veterans.
2: Yes, they do.
0: And they have this golf thing. Golf, what is it called?
2: PGA.
0: PGA.
2: PGA.
0: PGA.
2: Hope.
1: Golf for
0: PGA.
1: Homes.
0: PGA Hope.
2: PGA
0: Hope.
2: PGA Hope.
0: PGA Hope. They have professional players, mm-hmm. golf masters, golf pros that mm-hmm. come and volunteer their time
2: mm-hmm.
0: to teach veterans how to golf, man.
2: Mm-hmm.
0: It's very therapeutic. They do 6 weeks, mm-hmm. 6 Tuesdays in succession.
1: Right.
0: You have to make 4 to graduate.
2: That's right.

0: And it's every Tuesday from 9 to 11:30. Mm-hmm. Right. They feed you at the end, plenty mm-hmm. of hydration, so they got water, and they treat you. Yeah. It's such a fun thing, man. Yeah. These guys, mostly, they are PGA professionals. Right. So these are real deal guys, right? Yeah. Yeah. And, like, we only see them on TV. Yeah. But to see them in person and to see how wonderful, how respectful, and how they treat you, like, I mean, and they're so into their craft. And it's like, when you see it on TV, you be like, ooh, okay, maybe that's AI, maybe that's trick. Mm-hmm. But then you see the guys for real doing it. That's like, right, they read the grass, and they hit the ball in the hole. Yeah. It's mm-hmm. like, get out of here. Like, it's for real. It's not fake. Mm-hmm. No. And then we met this guy, Mal, right? And he's one of the PGA professionals. But he was like a real, real nice guy.
1: Real down the guy.
0: Mm-hmm. Real, real nice guy. We invited him to come to the show because I don't think we've ever had a professional golf player on the show as a guest.
1: Yeah. Mm-hmm. And it seems like he has more to give, too. But I'm sorry. Yeah.
0: He's a different, you know, he's not a man of color, but he is a man of color because he's that color. Yeah. Yeah. So, you know, but sometimes in the military, we talked about this, too, when we was rapping, talking.
1: Right.
0: Is that the military does this thing about camaraderie that color doesn't become the biggest thing to have the conversation about.
1: Right.
0: Yeah. Because you're so busy having this thing, this camaraderie thing that takes place.
1: Yeah,
0: you kind of forget who you with because you're just talking to the man that's with you.
1: Right.
0: Mm-hmm. So it's not about like what color, where he came from. Mm-hmm. It's about like how we talking to one another, how we respecting each other. And that's what happened with Mal. Like, I forgot that Mal was this PGA golf guy because we was laughing, we was crying. His wife called and it got funny because it got funnier because she called. Yeah. So it was just a real good experience, man. And that's the thing about some institutions and some situations, man, would make you kind of forget sometimes who you are, who might have oppressed you.
1: Right.
0: It doesn't become that. Somehow
1: at that moment.
0: Yeah, at that moment. It could transcend. Moment, and the military had a lot of moments like that for me, man.
1: Okay, mm-hmm. Yeah.
0: For me, a 17-year-old young man going into the military, coming from the South Bronx, I was like, because I ain't never had no, you know, like, I never was around the white folks as a kid.
1: Right.
0: But when you got in the military, you're around some folks.
2: That's right.
0: And you was like, ooh, ooh. Okay, ooh.
1: Ooh, ooh.
0: And
1: but you know what?
0: Wasn't all bad.
1: The experience got even, you know, because I was at the, because Joseph just started a new job, so he couldn't come up this past Tuesday, right? You know, which I was looking forward because it was me, Joseph, and Kenny.
0: Mm-hmm.
1: You know, the three of us was up there, you know, and you know, like Joseph was saying, we connected, man. We learning how to putt into the hole, you know, and they explain the putts. I mean, the
0: chipping and
1: the clubs. The name of the clubs,
0: nine, seven,
1: bent this way, bent that way, you know. And they pretty good, man. There was one guy that was up there this Tuesday because we did
0: chipping.
1: This Tuesday we did putting, but we didn't putt to the hole this Tuesday.
0: Putt for distance.
1: Mm-hmm. So they had these two pieces of wood like that,
2: right?
1: And then further back they had, so it was like get to the middle piece of the wood. But don't get to it like when you're going to bounce over to something like that, man. But the guy that gave the instructions, man, he was so intense. He was so detailed, you know. And he made you laugh. It looked like he was at a comedy shop, man, the way he was describing this, man. He had us all laughing. But he was so detailed, man. Mm-hmm. And we had all different kinds. This wood, we had woods. We had some woods out there today, Tuesday. Woods, this and that, you know. But the hit, one of the hits for me, like we're talking about Mal, One guy who him and I were standing next to a putting, you know, when we went over to the range to hit the long distance, you know, I couldn't do it, you know, because of my shoulder.
2: Mm-hmm.
1: But I sat by him, and he kind of like, he hit his first thing, and the professional, the pro said, oh, man, you don't need no instructions, you know. He was that good, you know. So him and I started, you know, like chipping it up, you know, chopping it up, man. He come over, hey, he hugged me, I hugged him. Then he asked me about some, this big old, you know, white dude, you know, nice guy, real nice cat, man, you know. Then he said he moved from Long Island to Westchester, and he wanted to know, was there any other VA hospital? I said, well, the only one, I go to the Bronx or Kingsbridge, you know. Oh, you go to camp? I'm up in Westchester, my family, this and that, you know. But the camaraderie that day was the golf and was the back and forth dialogue, you know.
0: That happens.
1: Yeah.
0: That happens.
2: It does.
0: Yeah.
2: It does.
0: We talked about it that first day that happens. And I was like, even the folks, the kin folks said, yeah, that does happen. That you will see that happen. And I was like, and it feels, you can feel it when it's happening. You'd be like,
2: that's right.
0: But it be it.
1: But here go the real hits. So we sitting down, you know, we having our, because They got a truck that brings us food.
0: Like yeah. What they call it? The chipper truck?
1: The chipper truck. They call it the chipper truck. Oh, listen, they broke down and had to be towed up to the golf course this day. They broke down. But they got there, man. Everybody got their French fries and two Franks. They had Franks last time? Yeah, Franks on Tuesday, you know. So while we sitting down, we eating it, and me and who am I sitting with? No, just me and
0: Don't forget Lamont's wife. I was sitting there with
1: Lamont. Lamont from BIR, right? Him and sitting, and his wife, you know, was sitting at another table with her friends, right? So we sitting down there, you know, and a few of the other cats, you know, another perspective was sitting there, you know. And it got political. But it got political in a way that we were all on the same page about what's going on in this country. I was like, you know, so I kind of like just sat back and let them go because I wanted to really
0: hear another perspective.
1: Right. And they was coming from like, countries in shambles, this and that. You know, they was giving that real, like, deep kind of understanding. I'm like, yeah, you know. And I didn't feed in, you know. I fed in a little bit, you know, just to keep it going and stuff like that, you know. But I was pleasantly surprised. Got to tell you.
0: About some of the comments that were coming from some other folks.
1: Yes.
0: I know what you're saying. I get what you're saying. Yeah. Listen, we somebody called me. What's the highest price on gas?
2: Well, I know in my neighborhood it's $4.39.
0: You paying $4.39?
2: Mm-hmm.
0: Where you at?
1: I live upstate. Way more than
2: I live upstate. That's cheap.
0: $4.39?
1: Way more. Tell us.
0: What you pay?
1: I pay.
0: Get to the mic, because last time the sister said nobody can hear you.
1: Excuse me. I went to BJ's, and because they're supposed to have cheap gas, so the line I was in, that pump ran out of regular, so the only thing you could buy was premium. I bought premium, $5.05 for premium. I filled up my tank; it was $89.
0: $89. You might have to start walking in the
2: I paid $4.35 a couple of days ago.
0: I paid
2: in Newburgh,
0: where I'm at in Pelham. I paid five something.
1: Really?
0: Yeah, five something.
1: But you take high at BP, right?
0: I take the middle one. What's the middle one?
1: They don't have no middle one in BP. They got three at BP.
0: We got three at BP.
1: I'm sorry. I'm talking about BJ's. I'm sorry.
0: We got three. I take the middle one.
1: Right.
0: Yeah, man. It was five something.
1: So, you know, here's the thing. I go and get, sometimes I get the BJ's gas up there because it's $4.39, right?
2: Mm-hmm.
1: You know, if you're a member, if you're a card member,
2: right.
1: BJ's credit card.
2: It's cheaper than that, right?
1: Pay a lot cheaper, right?
2: Right.
1: You know, a lot cheaper. However, I pay the regular gas up there, but there's a gas station on 3rd Avenue, 138th Street, right around the corner, right? You know, and their gas is $4.49, but I ran on their gas, and I said, this gas lasts longer. There's a reason. Some gases, that BJ's gas doesn't last long. It burns fast. This guy's on 138th Street and 3rd Avenue, I ran a lot, and I was paying. This is the first time I actually paid attention to how this gas was burning, you know. So I'd rather pay
0: attention. So you're saying a different quality gas makes the car perform differently?
2: Even if it's more expensive.
1: It was only $0.10 more than BJ's gas down on 3rd Avenue. So I ride all the way up to BJ's up in Pelham Manor to get gas. When you just, if I'm coming to the show, before I go across the bridge, I'll just stop right there.
0: Now, our listening audience is probably saying, why are we talking about gas? Because my thing is, if you got some information, you can call in and tell us where we can get a less expensive gas.
2: That's right.
0: Please, we need that.
2: Call
0: in 212-650-6903.
1: Listen, be happy you ain't living in California. California's gas was this price when I was out there, $5.50. Now they're at like $6, $7, right?
0: Yeah.
1: My granddaughter just bought a BMW.
0: She hold it.
1: And she told me that she paid $8
0: a gallon. Where she live?
2: California.
1: In L.A.
0: Damn, $8.
1: $8.
2: Listen,
0: Oh, they squeezing them.
2: Either you're going to not drive your vehicle or you're going
0: to
2: pay that.
0: I'm ready to get me a bike.
2: Yeah, that's what right. It's
0: because this is just
1: that's or, my son or was metro saying, car, get or a metro scooter.
2: Car, or metro car.
0: I'm going to I'm gonna get on the train next week. I got to go out to down to Delancey. I'm going to take the train.
1: Be happy you ain't in Cuba. Because it's $40 a gallon in Cuba.
2: You said $40?
1: $40. Because they ain't getting none. So what they have left.
2: $40.
1: You know, and they're filling up them old 1940s and 50s and cars, 60 yeah. cars, man. So those are extremely, you know, a lot of gas.
3: Gas guzzlers.
1: 8 cylinders, you know. So it's kind of a.
0: Yeah, these are rough times. These are rough times. Hopefully some things will change. I couldn't tell you what that would look like in this country today, what the things that need to change look like. But hopefully some things will change. One thing about folks, man, we are some resilient people. We have lived through some stuff. I suspect that we'll live through this moment in time and come out on the other side. We generally, for the most part, do. We live through a pandemic in this country. We watched, you know, medical conditions, pandemics run through this country, physical, financial, you know, wars, and we come out through the other side. So hopefully with this backwards administration, we'll come out on the other side of it and we'll all be okay. So better for it, maybe not do it again.
1: Yeah, hopefully. You know, one of the things that's been the highlight of what's coming up in the midterms, because there's been some adjustments now throughout the country.
0: Major.
1: Mm-hmm. You know, that seems to prevent, or is going to want us to prevent us from coming on the other side in the blue or in a better place, you know. However, one of the main things is that even though they're adjusting and they're redistricting, you had a phone call, redistricting in Alabama, Tennessee, Texas,
3: Florida,
1: that we can vote. You know, even if your district has been you've been moved to another way, you know, and whatever, go vote. That's important for us to come out and vote.
0: Right.
1: Don't sit home and say it's just the same old, same old. It's gonna be red or blue or this and that. No, please. You know,
0: my thing is, just don't be afraid, man. Go out and cast your vote. It's important. It matters. If you never thought it mattered before, it matters a whole lot now. Nobody can't tell you who to vote for, but just vote. It's always been important, man. Let your voice be heard. Let your vote count. You have no idea what folks had to go through. And people try to talk about like it was so very long ago that people went through these things. But I'm talking about just in 1965, man. The country and the climate of the political climate in this country was a lot different. So here we are in 2026. Please, man, make your vote count. And I don't know how to make it go, like who you will vote for, but just go vote. You know, whoever you vote for, it's your right to do so. People struggled to make that happen, make sure that you was able to do. And so please just go do that.
1: Yeah.
0: I'm still hearing a blinking, a busy sound. What's going on?
1: Oh, it's there. You got to take them
0: out. Okay. So.
3: Well, the thing about the voting is a huge issue, particularly for our community.
0: Right.
3: And too often, a lot of our community sits back
0: and watches.
3: And watches as opposed to.
0: Getting involved.
3: Taking an active role.
0: Yeah.
3: In the process.
0: They're a very passive position. You know, and I think I spoke to some young folks in class last night, and their thing is, like, it doesn't matter. And I was like, well.
1: So Joseph would tell you, he's teaching now.
3: He told me.
1: No, he's going to tell our audience. That's what he's doing.
0: Oh, yeah.
4: Information.
2: Sister Sydney says she paid over $800 for fuel oil yesterday. Hodges' wife, Sister Sydney, yeah.
0: Oh, wow.
2: Yeah, over $800 for fuel oil. That's terrible.
0: Ooh, I don't even know how to wrap my head around $800 worth of fuel for a house.
2: For a house.
0: Wow.
2: And also, Brother William from Virginia, one of our loyal listeners, he said he was up here last weekend, and he went to the service for Sister Jeannie Pinero. He was in the back with me. We just found out during that same conversation that we were in the back together. He says, keep up the good work. He said he loves the show. He never wants to comment on the air, but he just wants to tell us what a great show it is.
1: His name is William?
2: William.
1: Thank you, William, for doing that. But next time, my house, you got to come on the air. If you want to speak, you go come on the air and talk about it, brother.
0: That's what Brother
2: Pierre
0: said.
2: He's listening to you right
0: William.
2: Now. You know he's
0: listening
2: to you.
0: I know he is. This is what I say. Thank you for calling. Thank you for your
1: thank
0: support.
1: You. No
0: thank
1: doubt.
0: You for the,
1: no
0: the acknowledgement. Ahead. No.
2: He calls every week and tells us what a great show we're doing.
0: Thank
2: and,
0: you, man.
2: He doesn't want to say anything on the air.
0: Appreciate you. Appreciate
1: thank you, brother.
0: Appreciate
1: no
0: your
1: doubt,
0: support.
1: Man.
0: WACR appreciates your support.
1: Yeah. You know.
0: Wow, man.
2: Loyal
0: you know.
2: Listeners. Loyal listeners.
1: Yeah. So there's some health stuff that's going on that I got a grandson.
0: Right.
1: And you know I talked to y'all about that.
0: Right.
1: So his mother sends me photos of him. What he's doing this and that, and. She sent me a photo, one was he was eating a mango, man. Oh, man, loving that mango. Mm. I love the master. Oh, I love that, eating like that. Then I seen him, then I saw a picture of him eating them red puffy, or orange puffy.
0: Cheese puff.
1: Cheese puff.
2: Cheese puff.
1: He had the big bowl in his hand, and he's just and that. So we was all together, because Joseph called me, had the whole family with me together, and I said, I call her sister, and I call her by her name. I won't say it here, but those things are covered with red dye. Mm-hmm. There's a dye that has been already tested, and by
0: FDA
1: to show that there's cancer, in that red dye. There are countries.
0: They're
1: banned.
0: Banned.
1: You can't go to British. You can't go to
3: in Europe. Very few countries allow that red dye.
0: That food coloring.
1: Right. Mm-hmm. Yeah. So I kind of like, and you know why? She's on the way to being a doctor. She's getting ready to do an internship, starting Monday. Right. So I, not that the doctors know everything, because you ask your doctor, well, how much nutritional education did y'all get? When you was going through those 12 or 15 years of schooling, man, they said, I got 15 minutes.
2: Right.
1: But I'm just saying.
0: Right.
1: But, however, she said, okay, thank you. But I appreciate that she kind of like, she received it and said, okay, because.
0: We're going to cut out that.
1: Right. That's, you're right. Dead it.
0: It's good. Good information. I'm glad she received it in the spirit that it was given.
1: Yeah.
0: And we can stop that stuff now. I am teaching again at Metropolitan College of New York. I'm an alum of Metropolitan College. I owe everything as far as academics to Metropolitan College. That's where I started. That's where I got my high school diploma. It's from Metropolitan College. Went on to get an associate's, bachelor's, master's from them, and then went on to Yeshiva. But they called me, and I was teaching since 2015 in their CASAC program. That's the Credential Alcohol Substance Use Credential. And this semester, I'm teaching two classes in the undergraduate program, Human Services, Social Justice, and Community Liaison. And it is so amazing. 15 students in one class, I think 21 in another. It's just an amazing experience, man, to be in front of folks. And not all of them are young. Some of them are adults. Most of them are adults. And to see women, man, with two and three jobs, with children,
1: with children,
0: and submitting paper assignments and holding their own in classroom conversations and discussions. It's such a rewarding experience to be in front of students and just exchanging pedagogy. The ideal of learning and what that looks like. It's just an amazing experience, man.
1: Congratulations, brother.
0: Thank you.
1: I'm always pressed, man, when
0: I love
1: some of the stuff that you tell me about when we talk.
0: We'll
1: talk every morning.
0: I simply love it, man. Yeah. And I started a new role today, Monday, a job at Beth Israel, Mount Sinai.
2: Running to my wife over there.
0: Yeah, so
1: just a call?
2: Yeah.
0: Just amazing times.
2: Let me finish what he's talking about. Yeah, absolutely. Yeah. No. Caller, you on the air? Go ahead.
4: Yes. I just want to tell y'all, as always, y'all doing a bang up job. This is Hodja.
0: Hey, brother Hodja.
4: And just want to let you know, keep on keeping on. I'm hearing something about education. I just came back into the garden. Now I heard a little something about education.
0: Right.
4: But anytime you have a topic about education, and all that stuff, man, all that stuff, just keep on keeping on. All
0: thank
4: right.
0: You, brother. Thank you, brother.
1: Thank you.
4: Thank you. Yeah. God bless.
0: God all bless, right. My brother.
2: Peace.
0: Yeah, so it's very, very, you know, sometimes I remember when I was a kid, my grandmother used to say, you like to talk. You know, she said, you love to talk. You like to talk to people. She would come and get me and take me to Alexander's just so we can go talk. She said, I know you're going to talk to people. Because she wasn't a real talkative person. But she would come and get me. She said, you just going to talk to people. Watch. And we get to Alexander, I'd be talking to people. Look, bro, what's this? How you do this? She said, you just be talking.
1: Yeah.
0: And so now, you know, like, everything that I've done in the human service industry has been with me talking, you right, know, and then we come here, another perspective,
1: some more talking.
0: More talking. Yeah, so, talking is a thing, man. It's
1: communicating,
0: bringing people together.
2: Communicating.
1: So just I understand.
2: Go
1: ahead, brother.
2: My brother just sent me some information, told me that that rapper, Rob Bass, has passed away.
0: Who? Your brother, Mr. Billy Mitchell.
2: Mr. Billy Mitchell, Mr. Apollo, just texted me and told me Rob Bass passed away.
0: Wow. That's an icon.
2: I'm on the hook right now. Right. I'm Rob Bass and I came to get down.
0: Right.
2: I'm not internationally known, but I'm known to rock the microphone.
1: Go ahead, brother.
2: Because I get stupid. I mean, outrageous. Stay away from me if you're contagious.
0: Wow.
2: Rob Bass. Rob Bass. Yeah.
0: Rest in peace.
2: Rob Bass has passed away. Rest in power, my brother.
0: Yeah, rest in power, man. Rob Bass. You got anything that you could throw on Rob Bass?
1: Find something up
2: clean. Yeah, hopefully it's clean.
1: Why are you looking for it?
2: Yes.
1: Oh, yeah.
0: Yeah.
1: You can cue it up yourself. Cue it up yourself when you listen to it.
0: Wow, man. Wow. You know, like icons come, man. And they give us what they give us, and then they transition. And we remember. Reggie just spit the whole thing.
1: Yeah,
0: you know what I'm saying?
1: Yeah, man.
0: Sometimes people leave us with gifts, man, that never falter, never go away, man.
1: Talking about a gift.
0: Yeah.
1: You know, and you want to hear Joseph talk some more. If BIR is on and listening to us, you know, we're going to be at the clubhouse tomorrow, right?
0: Yes.
1: From
0: about 12 till we get out of there.
1: Till we get out of there, man. Listen. Come by, man, because our retreat is coming up, man. It's coming up fast.
0: And we need money.
1: You know, and we need you guys to come. If you're going to come on a retreat, it's not like the old days when you can go up to Edie Farm and pay at
0: there. It's not.
2: A little bit of Rob Bass.
1: Did you cue it up before? You know, you can cue it up and listen to it.
2: And, it's a clean cut.
1: All right.
2: Clean version. A little bit of Rob Bass. Tribute to Rob Bass.
1: All right, go ahead.
2: Those y'all didn't know his music. This is a song that...
1: You had it up?
2: Made him history.
1: Put it up.

0: Yeah.
1: Mm-hmm. He came on the set doing that.
2: Yeah. Yeah, man. His name was Rob Bass. His real name was Robert Bass, born Robert Ginyard.
0: Ginyard.
2: Robert Ginyard.
0: Robert Ginyard.
2: Okay. Yeah, man. Yeah. Rest in power, Ginyard. My brother. We lost another soldier.
1: Mm-hmm. You know, he looks a lot like Kid and Play. The guy from Kid and Play.
2: Uh-huh.
1: He looks a little bit like him.
0: Just fatter. Just
1: Play.
2: Okay, as we get ready to close our show, another segment for today, anybody got any announcements? Again, August 14th, 15th, and 16th, we will be at Sandy Cove Christian Spiritual Retreat
1: Center.
2: Doing Steel Shopping Steel, our 39th
1: annual Brothers in Recovery Spiritual
2: Absolutely.
1: Retreat.
2: Brothers in Recovery, and this is a Brothers in Recovery
1: Steel Reduction. Shopping Steel is the theme.
2: Steel Shopping Steel.
1: Yeah, you know.
2: Yep. We're looking forward to it. We got a lot to talk about, a lot to decide in this year's retreat, you know, because organizations go through what organizations go through. And so we have this place in our organization, I believe, that we have to take a hard and very specific look at how do we leave this? How do we pass this on? How do we pass the baton healthy? How do we leave the organization viable? And what's the legacy that we want to pass on to the next generation of brothers that will be brothers in recovery? They will always be brothers in recovery. It's not to say that they will always be an organization called Brothers in Recovery. And that's the conversation that I think that we need to have this year and kind of like really have an in-depth conversation regarding steel, sharpening steel. Because it means something. It means, though, how do men together, because, listen, man, I can applaud, take my hat off for the last 38 years, 39 years, 37 years, 35 years, that a group of men put together, thought of this idea to support each other in the way that we did for 30-something years and held this successfully put together 30-something spiritual retreats. Can we continue to do that? That's the question.
1: I'm so glad you referenced it like that, you know, because looking back when we started up at Mount Alberry, you know, and I always pronounce that incorrectly, so I say Wappington Falls, you know, and looking at the camaraderie of that, man, I mean, it was looking at Jamil and Roy and Carl
2: right,
1: so many brothers that's not
2: John
1: there.
2: John K,
1: you know, I mean, there was just so
2: many. Did Michael
1: many
2: Gilchrist men. Ever come?
1: Michael, yeah, Big Mike?
2: Big Mike?
1: Big Mike came up there, man. Big Mike was he was a hell, you know, he had a lot of stuff together, man. Listen to those guys, man. There was so many guys, you know, that came up there.
2: I seen Smitty,
1: here.
2: Too.
1: Who?
2: Smitty.
1: Oscar Smitty?
2: No, Smitty with the vest.
1: Oh.
3: But,
2: yeah.
1: There's another brother with the vest. There was another brother named Smitty used to come up. And look at McGee, man. McGee, we got McGee up there one time.
0: Yeah, we got him up there one time.
1: And, you know, so those kind of guys, I'm coming back. Mm-hmm. You know, well, maybe he'll come back, you know.
0: That's right.
1: But, you know, we'll do some stuff. Alex, we want you to be there tomorrow, man, because we're going to need. And anybody that's listening to this show, BIR, please come down. Mm-hmm. We're going to do a call out. We need some help tomorrow, you know. We need some help.
2: And whatever is not right, we can work on it, guys. Just come back so we can have the conversation.
3: Work together.
2: Yeah, we can work together. Let's work together. That was the whole premise of this thing when Jamil said, like, you know, we sharpen each other by us being together and working through, you know, like, and I remember being a part of the retreat committee and watching guys disagree without being disagreeable. Mm-hmm. We would not agree on some stuff, for sure, and it still happened. You know, but when I look at my brothers, right, because I knew these guys when they were, we was a lot younger. And I say we was a lot younger. And we're not as young anymore. So I don't know how much more we got in the front. I know we got a lot in the back. Well, I know we got a lot more in the back than we got in the front. Yeah, that said, please show up, guys, this year so we can have this conversation about how do we leave it.
1: Yeah. Looking forward to having our guest next week. You know,
0: yes, we are.
1: From behind the bars. Sure, you know, out of Columbia University.
0: Well,
1: you know,
0: 411.
1: So she'll be here.
2: Okay.
1: And we'll be leaving today, this afternoon.
0: Mm-hmm.
1: Thanks to Reggie Mitchell, Joseph
0: Hayes,
1: Alex Allen, myself, brother.
0: 411 is banging on the door.
2: All right, we're getting out.
1: You know,
0: we are leaving right now.
2: Love and peace.
1: We'll see you next week, God willing.
2: And the creek don't rise. Because I am putting this out.

0: excluded, and therefore his evidence was tainted. Consequently, I have purposely omitted all arguments and testimonials and simply challenge the open-minded reader to practice the law of consciousness as revealed in this book. Personal success will prove far more convincing.
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2: 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I'm Sanji Lopez, your news director. Today is Friday, May 22nd. Expect cloudy skies, a high near 65 degrees, and a low around 55 degrees tonight. The sun rose at 5:32 a.m. and will set at 8:13 p.m. Memorial Day will be observed this Monday, marking a federal holiday in the United States dedicated to honoring U.S. military service members who died while serving in the armed forces. The holiday began after the Civil War and is now recognized as a day of remembrance for all Americans who made the ultimate sacrifice in military service. Communities across New York and the country will mark the day with ceremonies, parades, and moments of reflection, including visits to cemeteries and memorials. For students and workers in the tri-state area, here's what to expect. In New York City public schools, classes are closed on Memorial Day, along with most public schools across New York State, New Jersey, and Connecticut. Most federal, state, and city government offices will also be closed for the holiday, including post offices, courts, and administrative agencies. In the private sector, many banks, financial markets, and stock exchanges will be closed, while most non-essential businesses, offices, and retail stores will either close or operate on reduced holiday schedules. Essential workers, including those in hospitals, public safety, transportation, and hospitality, will continue to report to duty. Memorial Day is also widely considered the unofficial start of summer, with many families gathering for barbecues and travel over the long weekend. Although there's an expected 64-degree day on Monday for the holiday, we do invite you to celebrate with loved ones. But officials continue to encourage people to take time to reflect on the meaning of the holiday. New federal rules are now affecting access to food assistance in New York. Adults ages 18 to 64 receiving SNAP benefits must now meet updated work requirements in order to maintain eligibility. SNAP is the Supplemental Nutrition Assistance Program that helps low-income individuals and families afford groceries. The new rules took effect on March 1st. Because of the rollout timeline, some recipients could begin seeing reductions or changes in benefits as early as June 1st if the requirements are not met. State and local agencies are urging New Yorkers who may be impacted to take action now and avoid disruptions in food assistance. If you need help understanding the new requirements or want to check your status, assistance is available. You can call 718-762-7669. That's 718-762-7669 to speak with support services and get guidance on next steps. New Yorkers across all five boroughs are being encouraged to speak up about the issues affecting their neighborhoods through the city's Community District Needs Survey. The survey gives residents an opportunity to share their top concerns and priorities, from affordable housing and public safety to transportation, sanitation, parks, schools, flooding, healthcare, and quality of life issues. Officials say the feedback will help community boards and city agencies shape future funding priorities and budget requests for neighborhoods citywide. The annual district needs process is designed to help identify what communities need most and guide how resources are distributed throughout New York City. Surveys like these are used to inform official community district needs statements submitted to the city budget process. Residents, workers, and community stakeholders are encouraged to participate and make their voices heard. To take the survey, visit bit.ly/districtneeds. Again, that's bit.ly/districtneeds. This has been Sanji Lopez with the Joe Brown Community Newsbreak on WHCR 90.3 FM, The Voice of Harlem. Stay informed, stay safe, and stay connected to your community.

0: All right. You are listening to Keziah Glow here on WHCR 90.3 FM, the voice of Harlem, and you're listening to Harlem 411 and beyond. And so I am in the studio today, and I have some really great co-hosts with me today. We are really doing this. This is a group and a team effort here on Harlem 411. And I have Jonathan Gray, who is usually at this board doing the thing. Jonathan, how you feeling today?
1: You know, I feel pretty blessed to not only be in this seat, but also be able to see how what we're doing here tonight can live on with a fire that is Harlem 411 and beyond.
0: All right. And we have a young lady who is doing her thing. I mean, she has so much to talk about. Miss Mia Michelle in the building with us. Mia, how you feeling tonight?
2: I'm feeling good. Thank you for having me, Keziah, and everyone here. It's a pleasure to be on this show, be on this panel. Forgive me.
0: This planet, that's right.
1: Yes. It is a blessing. It is a blessing to be on this planet.
2: The nerves are running. Sorry, and forgive me.
0: It's okay.
2: But I'm definitely happy to be here.
0: That's right. Don't worry, because I haven't been on the boards in a while, so I was listening to the air, and I'm just like, why is it? But sometimes the nerves run a little deep. It's okay. Yes. We're all human, because we're on this planet.
2: Thank
0: together.
2: You. Thank you.
0: Right? And Miss
3: Smitty
0: from the Harlem City.
1: The one and only.
0: No, that's right. How you feeling today, Miss Smitty?
3: Well, thank God. I'm feeling good. I'm glad to be here with all of you beautiful people.
0: Uh-huh.
3: And, I'm new to the station, but...
0: You're not new to the station.
3: Oh, okay.
0: You're not new to the station.
1: She got OG status.
0: You do have OG status, and you've really been supporting the station... on the back end, and what this is listeners who support the station, who love the station, who are listening to the station. You always call and tell us, I'm hearing this, this is happening, and, you know, you volunteer, and this is what it looks like when you come and then you're on air and you're able to communicate because you know what listeners are hearing. So this is the process. You are actually community radio. So, yeah.
3: Thank you.
0: You're not new here. So we got a round table, and this is what Harlem 411 is. This is Harlem 411 was created back in the 90s, and it has had so many people and guests, and, you know, lives have been changed. I know Brother Ricky came. Ricky has started here. I believe he actually... donated to the station, and the donation was you get a chance to be on air. And then he has a show, a popular show on Friday mornings. Antonia Bedone, who is amazing, she started on Harlem 411. And so there are so many different people who have come through this portal. Mm-hmm. And so it's really a space for us to grow and to share information. So today, Mia Michelle, I would love if you could tell us a little bit about your brainchild and the work that you want to do and where you see it going.
2: Wow, what an opportunity. So thank you, Keziah. My name's Mia Michelle. This is a first for me, so bear with me. 3 years ago, I had the courage to begin my own museum. I spent 7 years in the field of museum work, from bringing the museums to neighborhoods, to classrooms, to leading tours in the buildings, then to on the other side of administration, so then selling our trips and our programs. So amongst that beast, I learned a lot. I also learned a lot of the politics behind the scenes, and then also there's history, and then, of course, there's his story. So that all prompted me to say, all right, well, you can only control what you can control. And I started my own museum. And the title of my museum is called The Marginum. Back in 93, my dad wanted to name me after both of my grandmothers and wanted to name me Margina. And so I did a little remix. I spinned it a little bit and titled the museum The Margina to really highlight marginalized peoples, marginalized stories and histories. And truthfully, that's what the company does. We don't have a brick and mortar. I feel that's a little bit limiting. I've experienced in the museum field where the main struggle is getting people through the door. You know, your average postal worker, your average firefighter might not have the time to take a break and go to a museum. So that prompted me to become a public historian, which simply means everything outside the classroom, outside of a book. Many of the time, the average citizen might learn something about history through a radio show, through a podcast, through a movie, through a song. So that's the area in which I thrive, I live in. I am the people's resource.
0: That's
2: try to be.
0: I love that. I love that you are the people's resource. Yes. And that's what we would love to see happen. Harlem 411, the name itself, Harlem 411 and beyond, is a resource to the people. Mm-hmm. And so just being able to come on and share information tonight, we are going to have a conversation with Dr. Norvell, who is going to be talking about Pinkster and the African burial grounds and reparations. And these are resources. This is information that we may not know about. And so that is the purpose of the show, to be able to share that information. So, you know, Jonathan or Ms. Bev, did you have anything that you wanted to add before we take a short break? Is there anything you wanted to set up or tell us that you'd be talking about later in your space? Give us a little, you know.
3: Okay.
0: Yeah, just tell us what you got going on. A little something, not the whole thing, just what you'll be talking about.
3: I'm just going to say good evening, family. My name is Miss Smitty from Harlem City, and I'm new with the WHCR radio station. This evening, I'm just going to be talking a little bit about advocating for seniors. And just like how Mia Michelle was saying, sometimes it's just a lot of stuff that people don't know.
0: Mm-hmm.
3: Something as simple as when they go and get coffee, they can go to McDonald's or whatever and say, could I have a senior coffee? Get it for $1.30 instead of paying. You know, so my whole thing is sharing a lot of stuff with their living conditions.
0: I love that.
3: Yes.
0: I love that.
3: Because it's definitely needed.
0: It's needed. Absolutely. It's needed. Absolutely. Well, we're going to take a quick break and we're going to listen to some opera and we'll be right back.
4: Making her one of the greatest and most influential singers in the world. Many attempts were made to steer her into everything from the blues to opera, but she was determined to spread the gospel. Yet, throughout her career and to this day, her voice, like many of her contemporaries, continues to draw comparisons to singers of the classical and opera traditions.

0: All right. So we were talking about Marianne Williams, and the reason why we chose that and we chose those pieces was because that is a part of the journey that Dr. Norvell took as he did his research for his CUNY PhD, his CUNY PhD. So we're going to get into that, and I just want to make sure, Dr. Norvell, are you on the line with us?
1: Yes, I am.
0: Okay.
1: Going into the other room so I can talk to you better, because I live in a very noisy neighborhood. These kids are playing he's outside my living room window, so I don't know if that's will come on your program. So I'm going into my bedroom so I can talk to you. It might be quieter there.
0: Well, you know what? I'm going to say this. Earlier we were talking about being on this planet. I mean, if you're anywhere in the urban community, you know, anybody listening knows that this summer months is when you get the ice cream trucks, the fire trucks, the sirens, you get everything.
2: Oh, yeah.
0: So, you know, we're willing to work with you. It's okay. You know, we know what it's like to be in the city. So thank you so much for taking the time and, you know, spending time on our show and bringing this information. And I was trying to play a piece by Marianne Williams, and I know you're going to get into the story of the African burial grounds and how you got there. But before we do that, for anyone who is not familiar with your work or with you or how you came to this, please tell us a little bit about yourself, Dr. Norvell.
1: Oh, well, let's see. I've lived all my life in Harlem. I'm 72 years old. I was born in Bellevue Hospital, so you can't get more New York than that.
0: Mm-hmm.
1: And my family, well, my grandparents and my mother and her sister and brother, well, my mother and her sister and brother were born in Detroit. My grandparents came up from Atlanta from a place called Red Oak that was a lot of country farms and that back in the beginning of the 20th century. I went back there for it was a conference, and I said, oh, let me see what Red Oak looks like. I said, oh, boy, this isn't the Red Oak they were talking about.
0: Mm-hmm.
1: It's all gentrified. It's, you know, really, you know, very, very expensive housing. And I said, this is Newt Gingrich land. It's no longer the land it was back, you know, in early 1902 and 3 and that. But my family moved to New York, you know, from Detroit. Because Governor Roosevelt had jobs, and it was the midst of the Depression, and so that's how they got here in 1932 and such. And then I was born 9 years after FDR died, and you know.
0: And that's question. I got a question for you. How did you get into the history, the work that you're doing regarding all of that work? Tell us a little bit about that.
1: Yeah, that. That's an interesting thing my godmother said. I can remember back to 4 years old. She said something to me about, mind where you step, child. You might be stepping in your ancestors. And I said, what did that mean? And so I got involved right there with interested in history and such, and then went on to college, and it was combined with something for my love for music. So I composed music, and I've sung, and I've, you know, conducted the choirs and that. And I got interested in the music history,
0: mm-hmm.
1: and music history and religion and liturgy. I'm an Anglo-Catholic. So I was doing this work on Mary Lou Williams and such, and her music and how she was a big jazz musician and mm-hmm. a lady who led the band. And she was composing music, a new music that mixed jazz with the liturgy
0: mm-hmm.
1: and such. So I was working on her liturgical pieces and that. And she made this statement about the origins of the music coming from blues. And she said blues was first, and blues was in the spirituals, and from the spirituals came the other music, including jazz. Well, there were people who disagreed with that. I said, wait a minute, what do you mean blues before the spirituals? Spirituals came before the blues. So there was a controversy about that until Eileen Southern, who was a music scholar at Queens College, she came out with the discovery, what was the blues spirituals, going back to the 1820s, lay this body down. And so you see where everything was a really combination of what would be the blues idiom in all of the music, whether it was religious or whether it was secular. And
0: mm-hmm.
1: so that was very interesting to me. And so as I was looking at that, I tripped over this thing, if you will, called Pinkster, and looking at the history of the music. And it's a famous book of Eileen Southern, Music of Black Americans, the history. So she kept talking about this Pinkster holiday and the King of Pinkster and how this was a big celebration in early New York back to the 1620s, and that Pinkster, they had a Pinkster King. Pinkster was a Dutch term for Pentecost, and he was the King of Pentecost, and he led the people in the celebration in New York and upstate in Albany, and that the celebration, though, it started in New York, and that it spread all the way down to Maryland, each state from New York, from Vermont was a part of New York, mm-hmm. to Pennsylvania, to New Jersey, to Maryland, and Delaware all had Pinkster celebrations. And they were these big celebrations of the Black community.
0: So I just want to kind of land there, because that is the crux of this. So what you're saying is, was Pinkster originally on this soil, or was he on the African continent, or was he on American, this continent? Tell us a little bit more about that.
1: Yeah, well, Pinkster is the name of the holiday, of the Dutch term for Pentecost, and mm-hmm. it's the king. But the thing of it is that, no, it originated in Africa, and that the 11 people that was taken as tricked into indentured servitude in New York or New Amsterdam at the time, because it was controlled by the Dutch, these 11 people, known as the 11, some of them call them the 11 Angolans, but it's also the Congolese. If Congo was the empire and the Angolans were the highborn to the emperor of the empire, they were a unique entity within Central Africa that was a Catholic community back to the time about the 15th century, before Columbus had set sail. This was a unique community that virtually the emperors of the community were virtually surrogate popes of Central Africa, and they had their own liturgy. The liturgy was said in Bantu, Kikongo, and they had their own priests, and the priests were called Nganga. They had this whole in relationship to the Vatican. The Vatican looked at them as a surrogate, really as an extension of surrogate popes. It's very different from that whole business of what was the business of the terrible Pope Nicholas, who had this thing of the you know, that anybody who didn't believe, you know, exactly as they believe would be, should be enslaved and their lands taken away. I can't remember the term for it. Mm-hmm. But this was very different. In fact, it was called, in the Vatican, I think it's still called the Congolese Rite.
0: Okay.
1: There were two rites in Africa. One was the Congolese in West Africa, the Bantu, and there was the Coptic Rite in East Africa, which was the Ethiopian.
0: Okay, now bring us back to your findings. When you found out about this, what was that like? Bring us back to that, that discovery, because that you were finding that out for the first time. So tell us about that experience.
1: Well, we went back to Eileen Sullen's book, because she was talking about this African king of Pinkster, and that the king was usually an Angolan and stuff. And so I was saying, wait a minute, that's like right.

0: known as Alfonso the Good in history. And so this is the beginnings of it. What it was is that there's a whole symbolism. And in fact, those two symbols are on the African burial ground itself. It's a cross and a circle.
1: Where's the African burial ground at?
0: The African burial ground is downtown Duane and Broadway, lower Manhattan. It's just north of City Hall.
1: Mm-hmm.
0: It's north of City Hall. But there's two symbols. The first symbol was known as Yoa. And Yoa was the symbol of a person's life. And it was a cross and a circle. And it had to do with the vertical line was the line from the sun at noon where they felt that the God in Zombie was God's name, that God would accept offerings from a person. And that was the midday offering. And then there was the line that went down to the midnight sun, and there in Zombie had his court with the dead, and there they sent down a turtle with the symbol of that, with the prayers of the people, because the dead were closer to, than the living to in Zombie. And from what my understanding was, in Zombie seemed to have been the only God. It was like a monotheistic belief system, and that. And so that was what the horizontal symbol was. We call it Insiwa Fwa. Then there was the horizontal symbol. The horizontal symbol was known as the Kalunga line.
1: Mm-hmm.
0: Above that was the world of the living, and below that was the underworld of the world of the dead, the ancestors. So together,
1: right,
0: made a cross in a circle.
1: Right. So now, I just wanted to make sure I'm opening this up to the rest of our. I wanted to get the basic information from you and definitely open everybody up if they want to ask questions. How does this relate to, why is it important for us to know or to be a part of this or be aware? And also tell us a little bit about tomorrow's event.
0: Well, gets back to the Yoa. What happened was the Congolese emperor, when he heard the Christians who had come trying to circumvent Africa to get to the east, he heard about this Christian story, and he see the symbols that was at noon or in the midnight. That was the symbol of the torch of Nzambi. Nzambi had court in session. When they heard about the story about Jesus and that, and the death and the resurrection, they said, "My goodness, this is the completion of our belief." And so, what really to put it in a nutshell was, they superimposed the crucifix on the symbol of those two vertical and horizontal lines. And so you had what was known as the Nkisi cross and the Nkisi catechism. And so with that, that is what they believe, and that's what they brought to New York here, their beliefs. So they were in New York or New Amsterdam in a very hostile Calvinistic land, because Calvinists did not like Catholics, and I guess they maybe hated black Catholics the worst, but anyway. So they kept their beliefs in spite of not having priests or anything. And they kept their beliefs because they had people who were the Angolans among them, the Angolans that were the highborn, and usually the Angolans were the priests anyway. So they elected an Angolan to be their leader in dealing with the Dutch. And the Angolan was elected on Pentecost. They had Pentecost, these Africans. So they elected it because Pentecost is when the whole church was together. And so they were together as a community and dealing with the Dutch. And so that's when they elected the Pinkster King. And that Pinkster King dealt with the Dutch governor and such, the Dutch governors. And there was, this indentured servitude.
1: And that's how they got here to New York.
0: Exactly.
1: So why would this, and we just don't have a lot of time, so I know
0: right.
1: that there is a whole historical overview that we can get into. But what I really do want you to get to our audience is, why is this important to them?
0: Well, because the origin of the black community of New York 400 years was with these 11. So this 2026 is the celebration 400 years after 1626, when they were hoodwinked to New York. They were supposed to have been on a boat that was a slave boat to Bahia, which also has an Nkisi celebration. And Bahia was, the Portuguese. And so the king of Angola, he had gotten the Dutch to be an ally against the Portuguese that was stealing his people. So these 11 were on their way to Bahia when this Dutch boat stopped them. And instead of the Dutch boat, Dutch being good allies and bringing them back to the Congo River, they said, "Oh, no, we got another river for you."

0: took them here to the Hudson. And so that was the beginning of the black community of New York with the 11. And then there were more Africans and more Africans that came over and were forced over. But there was this, they had the king, that thinks the king to stand up for them. And what happened was there was intermarriages with the people who were the original people here, the Lenape, so there were intermarriages, and they looked to the Pinkster King as their defense against the Dutch. And then there were also, later on, when the English took over, it was even worse, because now they were in total chattel slavery. There were indentured servants that were white, and they looked to the African king as their protection.
1: Mm-hmm.
0: And even then, in that early period, there were marriages that were black and white. It was not only in New York, but it was down even in Virginia and that, because what happened was there were women that were here. They didn't want men that were just looking for gold. They wanted men that would be a husband and take care of things and stuff. So before there was a harsh slave code, there were intermarriages.
1: Question for you, and I want to go back to the New York space. Where is this going to take place? And tell us a little bit about what's happening tomorrow.
0: Tomorrow is the celebration of the 400th anniversary and of Pinkster. Really, Pinkster would start, Pentecost Sunday would be the Sunday, but we've always started the day before, which is Pentecost Eve, and it'll be at the African Burial Ground at 11 a.m. That we will have the ceremony. We have the laying of the flowers on the graves of those in the African Burial Ground, because those are the people that were part of that whole beginning Pinkster episode. And then we will go into the story of Pinkster, because a lot of people don't know about it, and the story throughout New York and when it was outlawed, because it was leading to a strong movement for abolition of slavery, and they feared another slave revolt. There were some very ugly slave revolts in New York, and even though it wasn't a slave revolt, the holiday was outlawed, and they stopped the celebration in Albany, and to make sure that they wouldn't celebrate again, they started building the state capitol on top of the forgotten burial ground. That's Pinkster Fields. So they built the state capitol on top of the body of our ancestors, and there's nothing there to a monument or anything to record the fact that there are Africans who are ancestors buried underneath the building of the state capitol.
1: We're going to take a quick break, and this conversation, we're going to dive into this a little further. I just want to let people know that you are listening to...
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1: All right, so we want to let everybody know that Harlem has its own radio station, and please... share that information with everybody you know. Let people know that Harlem Community Radio is in effect, and you are definitely part of the community. So we have a roundtable here of young genius minds, right? And so, Dr. Norvell, I want to open this up so we can definitely all jump in.
5: Thank you for this history, Dr. Norvell. I hear the dedication and commitment just through your storytelling and also through the efforts of you joining us this evening. One thing that stood out to me was the fact that they were, bamboozled, hoodwinked, and led astray and ended up here in quasi New Netherlands, New Amsterdam, and continued a life away from home. So what I really want to understand, because in my efforts of learning and exploring, I'm finding more and more African burial grounds. Should this be a collective, not to stir the pot, but a collective holiday, sort of like how we collectively celebrate Juneteenth, when, we know emancipation did not happen at the same time in various states, cities, etc. So should we consider a collective Pinkster holiday?
0: Yes, we should, very much so. Because even though Pinkster started in New York, it spread. Vermont was a part of New York, for instance. So Vermont was a part of the Pinkster celebration. But Pinkster spread from New York to New Jersey to Pennsylvania, to Maryland, and to Delaware. In Pennsylvania, they had the celebration of Pinkster on Market Street. In New Jersey, they had the celebration of Pinkster in Trenton, and particularly in Newark. And we were going to have a celebration with Newark, and then COVID hit and really, you know, messed things up a bit. But the celebration spread all the way down to Maryland. In Maryland, they had a celebration in Baltimore. Then there was a celebration in the rest of New England. The black communities of New England want to celebrate Pinkston. But the New England folks would be under the, really under the Calvinists and the Puritans said, oh, no, no, no. Mm. Because part of the celebration they felt was heathenish. The other part they felt was the Church of England or the Catholics whom they despised. So they said, no, no, no. So what happened was what happened in New York and the other areas is the celebration was a celebration of the Africans and the native people, the Lenape and the Tenarse, and that, and it's a whole thing about the Lenape. That's an interesting history there because they never sold their land for $24 worth of junk. That's the first thing. That's one of the biggest lies in history. And that's another whole story. But anyway, the Africans in New England said, well, we'll just join with the native people of New England, the Wampanoag and the Narragansett and all that. And, oh, no, the Puritans, they were upset about that because of the wars they had against those nations. So they said, all right, tell you what we're going to do. In our great tradition of the town hall meeting, you can have your African king, but you can't call it Pinkster. Same time, but you can't call it Pinkster. You call it Lection Day, Lection of the African King. So they had Lection Day without the E. So it was Lection Day, and it was the same time, same thing as Pinkster, but you couldn't call it Pinkster. And so Maine, which was connected to Massachusetts, they had Lection Day. They had the Lection Day governors. New Hampshire had the Lection Day African kings, and the Lection Day celebration in Connecticut and in Rhode Island, they were governors. So from Maine all the way down to Maryland, they had Pinkster or its derivative Lection Day.
5: Okay. No, thank you very much, Dr. Novell.
3: And, you know, Doctor, I wanted to be able to speak as a younger generation on being able to see the kind of disconnect that's happening within our people on our self-esteem and how we see ourselves. And, you know, we can see how prevalent it is, but we don't know why it is based on the equality of where we live and how we see not only each other, but how other people in other communities see us. And to have the kind of regard in our own lives where our people are passed away to be built upon an institution and not even be told about the history that came before brings me to a memory that I literally just made this Wednesday where I was doing a freelance job and this young woman from Tennessee, she came in and, you know, she was telling me about how different the view of ourselves as people is in Tennessee and just how ideology wise it very much is. And she says something to me that I found very fascinating. She said, I'm black, I'm not African. And I told her, well, you are African. You're African American. She said, no, no, no, no, no, no, no, no. See, when an African comes to American, to America, they're African American. And I found it fascinating because I allowed her to speak so I could understand her point of view on how the disconnect on how we have on who we actually are inside this status of not only time, generational cycles, but just being viewed as humans can have such a prevalent effect when you don't know the history. And, you know, I was telling her some of the history that goes on inside the city and how, like, you know, hip hop, things like that, how it has a cultural influence, how it came from being able to express yourself about the things that were going on. And because her ideology of what it meant to be a melanated person was so different, I didn't disregard what she said because she taught me a lot on how the New York City mindset and how much history we have here that not everybody not only knows it, but when you do and you're able to know such deep history like this, it changes your perception of yourself to regard yourself as something higher. And I also was able to be educated on when you don't know that, what and how you see yourself in regards to yourself and other people changes a lot. So I want to say, as a young man, I appreciate what you taught me here because it gives an explanation to why things are, in terms of viewing ourselves as consciousness, as humans, inside of a flow point, I'll basically say, in human history, where we don't, and we're trying and we're succeeding, we are succeeding based on a lot of things, we are succeeding to have everybody else know who we are and respect us at the equal level, so they can also see that we're human too, and to, you know, respect and regard that. So I just want to give you all my appreciation for telling me this, because it gives a reason to why things are the way they are, because we know what's going on, we just don't know why it's going on. You know, we just don't know why.
0: Well, thank you for that, and it's a very important point here, because the it's all based upon a very old-fashioned thing: follow the money. Mm-hmm. And the money in slavery was so big, it dehumanized the people who were enslaved, even in many ways dehumanized the slavers in some ways too. And make it no mistake, New York was the center of that slave trade, because all of the trading with the banks and institutions and all that was right here in New York that controlled those plantations, whether they were down south or there were plantations here in New York. They were called manors. And so there was a control of all of that stuff by Wall Street. And that, and so if the plantation wasn't doing so hot in terms of the money thing and that, Wall Street would foreclose. And when that meant foreclosing a plantation, that, guess what? In order to keep that plantation from being foreclosed, they would sell the people, the slaves. And so Wall Street was making a killing on the slave trade. In fact, if you take the number one train today, you get off at the last stop downtown at the Bowling Green South Ferry, you will see a lithograph that covers that entire station. It's the lithograph of the Cotton Exchange of Bowling Green, just a block down from Wall Street.
1: Dr. Norvell,
0: yeah.
1: Because we're running out of time, I want to jump right into this space right here, because I know that you wanted to mention the reparations hearing.
0: Yes.
1: And
0: yes,
1: as we're talking about wealth and things of that nature, do you want to share a bit about what is going to transpire and tell us a little bit about the hearing so that our listeners are aware of what's coming up?
0: Yes, that's very, very important. And that the hearing will be on the following Saturday, May 30th, from 12 to 4 at the National Urban League Conference Center. That's the new museum that is being opened up on 117 West 125th Street. And this will be the second hearing. The first hearing I went to was in Staten Island. This will be the second hearing. It's a hearing in Harlem here. This is a set up by the Commission on Reparations that was started by Kathy Hochul. And there's a phone number here, Commission of Reparations, 516-473-3997. Or you can email it at Reparations Commission, Reparations, a capital R, Commission with a capital C, at reparations.ny.gov. What they were doing was they were looking at the issue of reparations going back to Kingster and 1626. And what happened was they had this change, mix up in the date to 1627, and people in Schaumburg, when they heard about it, we had a meeting about it, a big session about it, people were furious about that. And they said, wait a minute, you got to go back to 1626. And one of the great, shout out to Cynthia Copeland, she's one of the great historians and archaeologists that was digging all this thing up. She said, please write the governor and tell the governor that, you know, they need to make some corrections. Our group did better than that. We went and followed the committee. That the first day, their first meeting in January, he was in Yonkers. We followed them there. We said, wait a minute, you got the date wrong. You got several other things wrong. And they admitted they had the date wrong. Mm-hmm. And they said they wanted other hearings. They said the hearings were poorly attended. So we didn't even know where the hearings were at.
1: Right.
0: Start over again.
1: So just give us the date again and the telephone number again.
0: Yes, so the hearings will be Saturday, May 30th from 12 to 4 at the National Urban League Conference Center. That's on the fourth floor, 117 West 125th Street in Harlem here. And and what we're trying to get people to do is they're doing something that we were really upset about in Staten Island. they gave people 3 minutes to speak, then they cut it down to 2 minutes. You know, it's about we the people and not just about talking heads. They had these people who were well-versed in social and economic policy, and they had their position papers.
1: Right, right. I don't want to cut you off, but let's get the telephone number out again so that we make sure our listeners are informed. Go ahead and give us that number.
0: Yes, it's 516-473-3997, or they can email the Reparations Commission, that's capital R for reparations, and capital C on commission, at reparations.newyork.gov.
1: Okay, and repeat that number one more time, please.
0: Phone number, 516-473-3997.
1: Okay.
0: And the date, again, is Saturday, May 30th, 12 to 4.
1: Okay, and tomorrow's event, if anyone is interested, is there a telephone number or email address or any information they can reach out to?
0: Yes, well, it's my telephone, I guess, 646-559-2218.
1: Repeat that again. Repeat. You got to go slow, too.
0: Yeah, 646-559-2218.
1: Mm-hmm.
0: And then the email address is my name is small letters, J as in John. J, then Norvell, as in N, as in Norvell, O, as in orange, R, as in red, V, as in very, E, as in every, L, as in liquid, and another L, two L's, J, Norvell, 759@gmail.com.
1: Okay, and what time is this taking place tomorrow? Because you said it's rain or shine, right?
0: Rain or shine. It'll be 11 a.m., and it'll go from 11 a.m. to 2 p.m., and the beginning of the religious rite, the solemnity, will be at 11 a.m. Usually we would have it at noon because of the tradition of the Yoa and that, you know, the sun. But being the torch of Nzambi, and you know, but now we've been pushed, you know, forward or pushed forward to 11 a.m. to because people have to leave, you know, at about 2 o'clock and stuff. We have to close up at 2 because I forgot that this is also a holiday weekend.
1: It is a holiday weekend. It is. You're right about that. But it's actually good because maybe more people will be around. So I really want to thank you so much for joining us today and sharing this information. I know we were kind of moving through it really fast, and I think it would be great to have you come back a few more times just to share, because you are a wealth of information and you have so much information, especially with me and Michelle and Jonathan and Miss Smitty from the Harlem City. You know, these are all people who are in the community. We are all historians in our own right. So sharing this information with you was phenomenal. Thank you.
0: Oh, thank you very much. And this is the beginning of the Pinkster year, because this is the start. And we have a closing ceremony next year around the same time for this 400th anniversary. But we're going to keep it up with the museums and the libraries and churches and mosques and the rest of the synagogues and the rest of it, because it's an incredible history that is really literally in some ways beneath our feet. On the grounds itself, there is the symbols of the Yoa and Kisi, even on the rocks of the Battery.
1: I love that. Well, thank you so much. Thank you so much, Dr. Norvell.
0: Thank you. Thank you for having me. It's been a great honor.
1: Yes. All right. I love that. He said, from the ground beneath our feet. So we are going to take a short break, and we'll be right back, and we're going to come back with some information about what's happening around the Harlem City with Smitty from the Harlem City. We'll be right back.

0: And we're coming back in to the studio live so we can hear from another one of our blessed Harlem 411 and Beyond hosts, Smitty from the Harlem what?
1: City.
0: Wait, Smitty from the Harlem what?
1: City.
0: From the city. Please take it away from this grand old city that we have here.
1: Okay, good evening. Good evening again, our WHCR family. And I just want to run through a few things. Of course, we are with WHCR 90.3 FM, Harlem 411 and beyond. And I just want to go over a few things about advocating for seniors in a lot of ways. One is to try to start a home safety for seniors to help in decluttering, because a lot of time we have, sometimes it's not even just seniors that go through, and they can have accidents right in their own home. And we want to educate them, you know, on it. We want to give them a little bit of education of what they are eligible for as seniors, because a lot of times they don't know. Sometimes I even do, I guess you can call it like run errands. Senior may need a quart of milk. The bodega's on the corner, charges them an arm and a leg. So, you know, I tell them, get your little list together. I go run and get it and, you know, come back. And, but again, there's things out here like the SCREE program where they can freeze their rent, where it won't go up anymore. Again, a lot of our seniors don't know about these things. Homeowner grants that do not have to be repaid, and how to put yourself on a list for some of the affordable housing, even Mitchell Llama. You know, they are entitled to it. A lot of them don't know about the AARP, a lot of free programs, you know, that can help them. And then another thing I want to start myself is like a telephone check-in call. Not nothing long, just to see how they're doing, because a lot of time they don't have families to check in on them. And as a certified chaplain, I
0: certified.
1: Can do that.
0: Come on now, certify the one and only.
2: That's right. I know that's right.
1: Okay, so.
2: So where can people get that information if they want to look up anything that you just mentioned? Should they call 311 or and mention the SCREE program, or how do they do that?
1: Yes, they, if they call 311, they definitely will give them the information. If they need help, if they, you know, call here and get my information, I'm willing to, if I have to get the application, you know, for them and to help them to fill it out.
2: Okay. Okay. So before the show is over, we're going to give you, Miss, the number to call in. And so we'll tell you exactly where to call, just so you'll have that information handy. Now, I know that we need to get to Miss Linda Mondesire because we need to get to thinking healthy thoughts. It's great to have all of this information, but it's important that we remain healthy and we think healthy thoughts and we stay healthy on this planet. Before we do that, I just want to make sure, call in to 212-650-7481. That's 212-650-7481. And I just wanted to make sure, I didn't want to be off by a number, 212-650-7481. That is not the in-studio number. Just make sure you call in, and when you leave a message, just say that you want to get in touch with Miss Smitty from the Harlem City, and you want more information on that, because that is really important. So we're going to listen to a little bit more of Alice Coltrane, and we will get to Linda in a second. Stay right there. Don't go anywhere.

0: 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Hi, and welcome to Thinking Healthy Thoughts, right here on WHCR 90.3 FM, The Voice of Harlem. I'm Linda Mom Desire, bringing you thoughts that pertain to your mind, your body, and soul. So today I want to start with a question that I want to ask you, and then I want you to think about it long after I have spoken. And the question is, who's going to take care of you when you're older? Because one day...
1: All right. So for some reason, we noticed that the audio on that doesn't sound like what we want you guys to hear. So what we'll do is we'll replay that next week for you. And it kind of works out because we are at the end of our show. We're about to be at the top of the hour. And we had a full show, and this is something different that we've done today. I had a chance to be back on Harlem 411, and this feels really good. I'm actually trying to relocate myself and get everything, you know, get readjusted. Jonathan has been sitting in this seat, and so he's off on the side being pensive and stoic. And
2: yes, push that button.
1: He's watching me struggle over here.
2: So that's what that does.
1: Exactly. And Miss Mia Michelle, she is in here, and you're doing a wonderful job hanging out with us today. That's the part of the whole thing, you know, having this space and being able to have community conversation, roundtable discussions. Miss Smitty, you know, you're sharing this information. And like you said, you're doing this thing for the seniors, and you want to be able to support our listeners. You know, it's important to be able to do that. So how was this for you guys? How did you feel?
3: Amazing. Mm-hmm. I feel very comfortable. Very welcoming. Thank you all for having me. Mm-hmm. And Miss Smitty, if any ways that others can help you help others, please let us know. And, you know, we can rally up some troops to disperse and help others too. You know?
4: Yes. Mm-hmm. And like I say, it's definitely needed. It's definitely needed. And like I say, it's out there. And they just don't know.
3: Yeah. Mm-hmm. I learned a lot.
4: I mean, if you need a roof repair,
3: right,
4: they have a free program for seniors.
1: Mm-hmm. Mm.
3: Wow.
1: Wow. Yeah. That's interesting. How many people know that?
4: That's what I'm saying. They don't know. And then when the people come, mm-hmm. they rip off these seniors.
1: Mm-hmm. Mm-hmm.
4: They rip them off.
1: Jonathan, before we go, do you have anything you want to share?
2: I don't know. How much time do I got on there?
1: You have 30 seconds.
2: I have 30 seconds? All right.
1: Less than that.
2: The main point of what I really learned here today is to always take time to acknowledge the history and past where you came for, to not only understand yourself and how you got to where you're at right now, but to get guesses and clues for the future. Because when the proverb, know thyself, becomes more and more real every day, it becomes more self-evident. In order to know yourself, you must first explore yourself, and you're not born knowing yourself. So that's my 30 seconds.
3: Talk about it.
1: There you go.
3: Slam dunk.
1: And remember, you can call 212-650-7481. That's 212-650-7481. Or if you just want to tell us how you like things and how you like what is going on, what you do like, what you maybe like to see a little different, we are here for you. This has been another episode of Harlem 411 and Beyond. 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
4: Just always know you're too blessed to be stressed
1: and
4: too anointed to be disappointed.
3: Love that.
2: Oh, that's good. We should all sign out with quotes. Like you know how they do, and like
1: Jonathan, you couldn't just let that be the sign up.
2: Oh, whoa, no, you know what? I didn't.
1: She really just
2: like
1: did.
2: it was like a mental thing. I'm like, yo, that's really cool. Like, we should all have quotes, and like we said it as a team, like as an anime thing. My fault. I was kind of giddy about it. I'm not gonna lie.
1: I love this, and this was our first time working together as a group in this form, and I think it works really well. So,
2: yeah.
1: We love you. We're signing out, and we'll see you next week.
3: There you go.
1: All right.

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1: 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I'm Sanji Lopez, your news director. Today is Friday, May 22nd. Expect cloudy skies, a high near 65 degrees, and a low around 55 degrees tonight. The sun rose at 5:32 a.m. and will set at 8:13 p.m. Memorial Day will be observed this Monday, marking a federal holiday in the United States dedicated to honoring U.S. military service members who died while serving in the armed forces. The holiday began after the Civil War and is now recognized as a day of remembrance for all Americans who made the ultimate sacrifice in military service. Communities across New York and the country will mark the day with ceremonies, parades, and moments of reflection, including visits to cemeteries and memorials. For students and workers in the tri-state area, here's what to expect. In New York City public schools, classes are closed on Memorial Day, along with most public schools across New York State, New Jersey, and Connecticut. Most federal, state, and city government offices will also be closed for the holiday, including post offices, courts, and administrative agencies. In the private sector, many banks, financial markets, and stock exchanges will be closed, while most non-essential businesses, offices, and retail stores will either close or operate on reduced holiday schedules. Essential workers, including those in hospitals, public safety, transportation, and hospitality, will continue to report to duty. Memorial Day is also widely considered the unofficial start of summer, with many families gathering for barbecues and travel over the long weekend. Although there's an expected 64-degree day on Monday for the holiday, we do invite you to celebrate with loved ones. But officials continue to encourage people to take time to reflect on the meaning of the holiday. New federal rules are now affecting access to food assistance in New York. Adults ages 18 to 64 receiving SNAP benefits must now meet updated work requirements in order to maintain eligibility. SNAP is the Supplemental Nutrition Assistance Program that helps low-income individuals and families afford groceries. The new rules took effect on March 1st. Because of the rollout timeline, some recipients could begin seeing reductions or changes in benefits as early as June 1st if the requirements are not met. State and local agencies are urging New Yorkers who may be impacted to take action now and avoid disruptions in food assistance. If you need help understanding the new requirements or want to check your status, assistance is available. You can call 718-762-7669. That's 718-762-7669 to speak with support services and get guidance on next steps. New Yorkers across all five boroughs are being encouraged to speak up about the issues affecting their neighborhoods through the city's Community District Needs Survey. The survey gives residents an opportunity to share their top concerns and priorities, from affordable housing and public safety to transportation, sanitation, parks, schools, flooding, healthcare, and quality of life issues. Officials say the feedback will help community boards and city agencies shape future funding priorities and budget requests for neighborhoods citywide. The annual district needs process is designed to help identify what communities need most and guide how resources are distributed throughout New York City. 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To take the survey, visit bit.ly/districtneeds. Again, that's bit.ly/districtneeds. This has been Sanji Lopez with the Joe Brown Community News Break on WHCR 90.3 FM, the voice of Harlem. Stay informed, stay safe, and stay connected to your community.